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4: With your 10 o'clock news headlines, good morning, I'm Emma Duxbury. Australians will soon have access to the first diagnostic blood test for Alzheimer's disease that researchers say will transform early detection, treatment and potentially prevention. It works by detecting key brain proteins in just 18 minutes with about 90% accuracy. Dementia Australia's Dr. Michael Woodward says the milestone will transform early detection and treatment.
5: If we are found to have this protein, there are now trials that are looking at treatments that can remove that amyloid before there's any symptoms. Now, those trials have not yet been completed, but eventually we might be able to remove the amyloid before any symptoms and therefore basically never get the Alzheimer's that we're otherwise destined to get.
4: Pauline Hanson has written to every crossbench MP seeking support for a new bill to strengthen counter-terrorism laws and stop ISIS terrorists from returning to Australia. In the letter, the One Nation leader lays out her fears about 13 men who are imprisoned in Iraq who are trying to get home to Australia. Ms. Hanson will aim to get the bill passed when Parliament returns next month. A new report shows just one of the 19 closing the gap targets has been met, 5 years out from the 2031 deadline. The annual data compilation report shows another three targets remain on track while four are worsening. Child development, adult imprisonment, out-of-home care and suicide rate targets are all heading in the wrong direction. Updating sport, Australia has bagged a record haul of medals at the pool at the Glasgow Commonwealth Games. Competition has now wrapped up for our swimmers after we took the final two gold medals in the men's and women's 4x100m medley relays. Tori West has won Australia's first medal in the heptathlon event for two decades with a bronze. We also secured medals in the men's and women's basketball and the men's weightlifting.
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4: Sunny today, heading for tops of 16 degrees. Blue skies tomorrow with highs of 17, a shower or two on Saturday and mostly sunny on Sunday. That's the latest on Star 104.5, the home of Gina and Maddie for breakfast.

you may have heard there in the weather, it's going to be a little bit fresh this morning, but these blue skies are beautiful. It is Adam with the and the more music variety. That's beautiful too. DJ Sammy Heaven on the way. Alex Warren too with Fever Dream, and we kick things off with Sixpence None the Richer.

0: best.
1: We are Central Coast, your home of Gina and Maddie for breakfast. And today is the day. Maddie is going to Glenworth Valley and riding a horse that he doesn't know how to. How's it all going to go down? You can find out with Gina and Maddie tomorrow when they are back from 5:30 a.m. And now more music variety, Tate McRae, and then no doubt, Just a Girl.

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Blue skies across the Central Coast, but it is, let's call it fresh, 13 degrees at the moment. This is also How Great's More Music Variety sounds like on Star 104.5. Post Malone, Morgan Wallen, teaming up for I Had Some Help after I take you back to the 90s right now. When you were skating at Froggies, listening to this. 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
1: Star 104.5, there's a big tech giant being taken to court. Who is it and why? Well, Mahan Kashani's got all the details in the news next. And Coasties, I know you're hanging out to take your guess at Gina and Maddie's Secret Sound and win $10,000. So, do not go anywhere. Other side of this, I'll tell you exactly how far we are off from playing again. And let's just say, it's not very far away.
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13: Good morning, I'm Mahan Kashani. Australia is taking Telegram to the federal court over allegedly failing to remove terror material on its platform. E-Safety Commissioner Julie Inman-Grant says that she's commenced legal proceedings following a year-long inquiry into the alleged breaches, with the messaging app now facing a fine of up to $54.6 million.
14: Australians have the right to expect that services operating and generating revenue in this country are responsible for preventing platforms from being used to spread material that can radicalize, incite violence, and cause real-world harm.
13: Police have arrested Labor MP for Solomon, Luke Gosling, for allegedly assaulting the administrator of the Northern Territory. The incident involving the pair allegedly took place at a public event in Darwin earlier this month. Investigations began last week and officers arrested the 54-year-old this morning. He remains in custody. A new blood test will be rolled out in an effort to detect Alzheimer's disease up to 20 years before symptoms appear. The Australian First test will be able to deliver results in as little as 18 minutes. A new report shows just one of the 19 closing the gap targets have been met, 5 years out from the 2031 deadline. It shows another three targets remain on track while four are worsening. Child development, adult imprisonment, out-of-home care and suicide rate targets all heading in the wrong direction. Updating sport. Broncos prop Corey Jensen has announced his medical retirement from the NRL after ongoing problems. Jensen, who played 95 games for Brisbane, including last year's grand final win over Melbourne, also played 58 games in five seasons for North Queensland. After becoming unwell during round seven, he was diagnosed with a pulmonary embolism.
12: Central Coast weather.
13: Sunny with tops of 16, similar tomorrow 18, partly cloudy with possible showers Saturday, mostly fine Sunday. And that's the latest on Star 104.5, the home of Gina and Matty for breakfast.
1: Coasties, get ready, because straight after Justin Bieber's Speed Demon, that is going to play somewhere in the next 30 minutes, you're going to be calling 4365-1045 and taking your guess at Jeremy's $10,000 secret sound. Now, though, it's Taya Cruz. 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
1: And today is the day. Maddie is right now at Glenning Valley riding a horse, even though he doesn't know how to ride one. How is that gonna go down? Find out when Gina and Maddie are back tomorrow morning, 5:30 a.m. Now it's Britney Spears, a few more music variety.

0: Dua Lipa. That is Be The One. That is what more Music Variety sounds like on Star 104.5 as we go from that to a song from Justin Bieber. And he's gone through a real minimalist stage, right? You know, minimalist furniture in your home. Well, he is stripping his songs right back. And Speed Demon will play at 11:38. And by the way, just after it, I'm going to tell you to call 4365-1045 to play Gina and Maddie's $10,000 secret sound. And also, J-Lo, If You Had My Love on the way.
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0: Oh, yeah. Here we go, Central Coast. $10,000. 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So let's not stuff around any longer. Music off. 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This Central Coast is Gina and Maddie's Secret Sound. What is it for $10,000? 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And just for taking your guess, you're going to get yourself a goodie from Harvey Norman Home Appliances at West Gosford, Lake Haven and Erina. And I tell you what, we've given away some pretty good stuff already. Big screen TV. Ninja slushy machine. What will you win? Well, let's find out right now as I play for you. Lady A, Need You Now for more music variety on Stellwater 4.5.

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1: Oh, I know. Am I the lucky one today?
0: Well, let's find out, Sue. How prepared are you for this guess? Have you put a lot of thought into it?
1: Well, I only heard it once yesterday, and I tried to ring yesterday, and then I was actually just coming back from acupuncture, and I went, oh, it's another turn, so I'll give it another go.
0: Look, Sue, this could be the moment you win $10,000.
1: I hope so.
0: After the news, you are going to take your guess at Gina and Maddie's Secret Santa. We're going to find out, are you 10K richer?
1: Oh, I hope so.
0: Fingers crossed. 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
11: Good afternoon, I'm Heidi Tiltons. The communications watchdog is taking Optus to court over September's 000 outage. ACMA alleges the telco breached two separate legal obligations on more than 1,000 occasions. Optus has previously paid $12 million in penalties for an outage in 2023. It's as encrypted messaging platform Telegram is also facing court action in Australia. eSafety has launched federal court proceedings alleging the platform failed to detect and remove pro-terrorism material from its site. Victoria has recorded its first case of bird flu, authorities confirming the virus was detected in a greater crested tern found near Portland in the state's southwest. Federal Labor MP Luke Gosling has been arrested over the alleged assault of the Northern Territory's administrator. The alleged incident happened at a Darwin festival earlier this month. Gosling has previously denied the allegations. Former top US health official Anthony Fauci has refused to answer questions at a tense Senate hearing into COVID. The doctor reading a statement where he invoked the Fifth Amendment and questioning why he'd been called to give evidence.
12: To get me to say something, anything that could vindicate his repeated public pledges that I end up, in his words, quote, behind bars, unquote.
11: Updating sport, and the swimming program has wrapped up at the Commonwealth Games with Australia netting a record 35 gold medals. The Dolphins shattering the previous record haul of 28 gold set at the Gold Coast Games of 2018. Our athletes will be chasing more medals in athletics, track, cycling, netball and weightlifting when the program gets underway tonight.
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11: Sunny this afternoon, getting down to 6 degrees tonight. Blue skies tomorrow with a top of 18. Looking further ahead, a shower or two on Saturday before mostly sunny skies on Sunday. Right now it's 15 degrees at Gosford on Star 104.5, the home of Gina and Maddie for breakfast.
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0: And playing right now is Sue in Kincumber. Like, tell me, Sue, can you believe you could just be seconds away from being $10,000 richer?
15: Oh, God, I hope so. I'm very excited. I'm very nervous.
0: What do you reckon your reaction will be if I tell you, you just won 10K? All right, Sue, I want this to happen for real. So, for the last time, all together on the Central Coast, we are going to hear Gina and Maddie's Secret Sound right now. And for $10,000, tell me, what is your guess?
15: Pulling the tray, the basket tray out of the air fryer and pushing it back in. So the air fryer basket.
0: Mm-hmm. I know exactly what you're talking about. In fact, I reckon everyone on the coast can picture that in their head right now. How did you come up with this guess?
15: I spend half my time around an air fryer, so that's why I pick the air fryer.
0: Well, Sue, I can tell you that your guess of putting the tray in and out of an air fryer for $10,000 is not Gina and Maddie's Secret Sound.
15: Oh, bugger.
0: In fact, Sue, we've already had that guess.
15: Oh, see? I'm not listening. See, I'm working very hard. We're working very hard.
0: So I no doubt you're working very hard, but this is why it pays to always keep it locked on Star 104.5, but you are walking away a winner. Cambrook rice cooker on its way to you now.
15: Oh, wow. Okay, cool. Thanks. That's unreal. Well, thank you. I'll keep trying.
0: Absolutely keep trying, because that means, Coasties, we have another chance at you winning $10,000 and playing Gina and Maddie's Secret Sound. We're going to do this real soon.
15: Excellent. Well, thank you.
0: And I'll also keep playing you more music variety. We get into it now with Shakira, whenever, wherever.

0: haven't heard that song in ages. That is why More Music Variety sounds so good to get you through your workday on Star 104.5. Bernard Fanning's there. Wish you well. Like, shout out to Ultratune and Aaron. They know to keep it locked on us because I'm getting songs like that. And from Matchbox 20 frontman Rob Thomas, he wrote a song for George Michael. He ended up performing it himself, but he says when you hear his vocals in it, he's channeling his idol, George Michael. He put Santana on the track with him. It is smooth and it plays at 12:32. Plus a few more music variety before that. I'm getting out and dancing with Josh Fawaz, Like a Prayer.
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0: Central Coast. 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Gina and Maddie's Secret Sound worth $10,000. Sky in Berkeley Vale. What would you spend that $10K on?
1: Look, if I, for us, it's boring renovations. 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
0: At least you didn't say bills.
1: I know, right? 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
0: Well, you could win $10,000 in correctly guessing Gina and Maddie's Secret Sound, because I'm giving you another chance to take your guess and play real soon. 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

0: 5, your home of Gina and Maddie for breakfast. And you know, Maddie right now is at Glenning Valley and he's riding a horse, which is pretty much the first time he's ever done it. He doesn't know how to ride a horse. How is it going to all go down? Well, you can find out when Gina and Maddie are back tomorrow morning, 5:30 a.m. And another chance to win $5,000 and playing Gina and Maddie's 5K pop quiz. That happens at 7. And of course, the more music variety. Well, that continues next. I'm hitting play on Joe's End of Beginning.
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5: 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You can win Gina Ramatti's $10,000 Secret Sound real soon. We're going to play again in just minutes. And for more music variety, new Taylor Swift on the way. I Knew It, I Knew You. Goo Goo Dolls Slide. And now, Sophie Ellis-Bextor, Murder on the Dance.

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1: I knew it.
0: And you know, Maddie is up at Glenworth Valley riding a horse for the first time. How is he going? Find out tomorrow when Gina and Maddie are back from 5:30 a.m. And at 7, another chance to win $5,000 in Gina and Maddie's 5K pop quiz. And now, Cyril stumbling in for more music variety.

0: Canadian there, Alessia Cara, Scars to Your Beautiful on Star 104.5. And that is how good more music variety sounds. As we shiver through this day, coasties, even though the sun is shining, just 16 degrees at the moment. I just ducked out at Erin here at Fountain Plaza to grab a banh mi for lunch. And yep, it's fresh. It's definitely not warm on fire or anything, but G Flip Bet on Fire is playing for your more music variety before 1:37. 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
1: Olivia Rodrigo, Stupid Song on Star 104.5. And Winnie and Wes Gosford, you're not alone right now, are you?
2: Yes, there's two of us here.
1: Are you at work?
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1: 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Where are you working?
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1: You want to play Gina and Maddie's Secret Sounds?
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Benson Boone, Sorry I'm Here for Someone Else on Star 104.5. And tomorrow morning with Gina and Maddie, somebody on the Central Coast is going to win their tickets to see Benson Boone live. Plus, we find out how Maddie's horse riding went at Glenworth Valley. When Gina and Maddie are back tomorrow morning, 5:30 a.m. now, Billie Eilish for more music variety.

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0: Sabrina Carpenter, Manchild on Stubborn at 4.5 for your more music variety. And Coasties, $10,000 up for grabs right now. Let's do this.
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0: Oh, yes. Wouldn't it just set up your Thursday? $10,000 richer. It set you up for the weekend, I think. Wouldn't you agree, Nicole?
3: Yeah, if I won $10,000 today, which I can't, it's all up to Coasties to win, I would not be going to work tomorrow. You'd have the day off, wouldn't you? Long weekend.
0: Well, I'm glad you can't play because you are on drive tomorrow. Yeah.
3: That's true. Hey, seriously, $10,000. Now is your time to call if you want to have a shot at Gina and Maddie's $10,000 Secret Sound, 4365-1045. If you won the money, Adam, and I know you can't win it, right now, what would you spend it on?
0: Holiday. It's cold. It's 16 degrees right now. I'm going to Bali.
3: Nice. Let's warm up someone's life.
0: You know, you have to always keep it locked here too to hear all the guesses because, Nicole, we have had a double up today of guesses with the air fryer basket going in and out.
3: I understand why that was guessed.
0: It does sound like
3: it. It does sound like that.
0: I can promise you it's not, but this is Gina and Maddie's Secret Sound. You ready? But what is it? Knowing it will score you $10,000, it's time to call 4365-1045 and every guest gets themselves a prize from Harvey Norman Home Appliances at Erina, West Gosford and Lake Haven. I am out of here. Nicole is going to take your guess. Fingers crossed, you win $10,000.
3: Good luck.
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0: I'm so keen to push the button on $10,000 into your bank account. Be good afternoon. Sam in Woongarra, tell me something good that's happened to you today.
1: I've called and gotten on the radio. That's pretty good.
0: That's one step. Even better, I'm going to play for $10,000.
1: Oh, my gosh. That's so amazing. Thank you.
0: That's all right. If you won Gina and Maddie's Secret Sound, if you guessed it correctly, what would that money mean for you?
1: Look, I really need a holiday, but probably most likely it'll just be paying off debt.
0: You need to have two columns, what you need and what you want to spend it on, and make sure the want column is bigger.
1: Yeah.
0: All right, you take a breath. Sam,
1: okay.
0: We're going to be back and playing for $10,000.
1: Awesome. Thank you. 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
16: 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Central Coast traffic.
17: In Woi Woi, there's road damage affecting northbound traffic on Brisbane Water Drive at the Boulevard. Tuggerah underpass westbound on Wyong Road just at Reliance Drive. Shelley Beach still seeing delays southbound on the entrance road at Shelley Beach Road. KFC have just wrapped up a new Christmas in July daily deal. 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I'm Thomas Reeve, and that's the latest Central Coast traffic on Star 104.5.
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18: Good afternoon, I'm Heidi Tiltons. the lawyer for Labor MP Luke Gosling is questioning a police decision to arrest him over the alleged assault of the Northern Territory's administrator. The federal MP's been charged over accusations he assaulted David Connolly at a community festival in Darwin earlier this month. His lawyer says they'll be fighting the charges. Nationals MP Bridget McKenzie telling News 24 the PM needs to consider Mr. Gosling's position as a special defence envoy.
19: The administrator isn't a bureaucratic position. It's actually the King's representative, if you like, in the Northern Territory. So that absolutely is a question for the Prime Minister. This is someone that holds a position of weight within his government.
18: The Coalition and crossbenchers say they will review the details of a bill designed to make it harder for foreign fighters with links to ISIS to return to Australia. Pauline Hanson wants to pass a bill tightening terror-related bail rules, expanding passport cancellation powers, and making it easier to issue temporary exclusion orders. The deadly H5N1 bird flu strain has hit Victoria for the first time. Agriculture Victoria's confirmed the virus was detected in a greater crested tern picked up on a residential property near Portland on the southwest coast. The state now joins WA, South Australia, New South Wales and Queensland who have recorded confirmed cases. The US has resumed its strikes against Iran. Central Command says the action is a powerful response to yesterday's attempted Iranian attacks on US forces based in the Middle East. And Sean Diddy Combs has had his prison release date moved for a fifth time. The rapper, who recently spent time in solitary confinement for fighting, will now be out January 2028, a month earlier than the previous target. Updating sport, and cricketer Adam Zampa has switched his domestic allegiance from New South Wales to Queensland. The 34-year-old started his first-class career with South Australia. We're heading into day 7 of the Commonwealth Games. The Aussies sitting comfortably on top of the medal table with 47 gold, 21 silver and 35 bronze. The spotlight tonight turns to athletics, where Jess Hull begins her mile campaign before chasing gold in the 5,000 metres. In NRL action tonight, the Cowboys are chasing back-to-back wins, hosting the Roosters in Townsville. Sonny Luke has been named to make his second start of the season, replacing Reid Marnie, who misses through concussion.
2: Central Coast weather.
18: Sunny skies for the rest of the afternoon, getting down to 6 degrees tonight. Another sunny day on the way tomorrow with a top of 18. Looking further ahead, a shower or two on Saturday before mostly sunny skies on Sunday. Right now it's 16 degrees at Gosford on Star 104.5, the home of Gina and Maddie for breakfast.
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0: Stepping into the playing arena, hoping to score herself $10,000 before you pick the kids up from school. Samantha in Woongari, you've just pulled over. I reckon if you're late picking the kids up, $10,000 is a good enough reason.
1: I think so.
0: You'd have to get your kids something. Sweeten the deal.
1: Yes, I would.
0: All right. $10,000 on the cards for you. The only thing that stands between you and it is Gina and Maddie's Secret Sound. I'm going to let you listen to it one more time, okay? Ready?
1: Yep.
0: Sam.
1: Yeah.
0: What do you think that secret sound is?
1: I think it is opening a box with a box cutter.
0: You got to be careful with those things. Very sharp.
1: They are.
0: Do you do it a lot? Because it sounds like you've heard that kind of sound a lot, if that's what you think Gina and Maddie's secret sound is.
1: I do it fairly often, not always, but yes, I do. I open a lot of boxes.
0: It's better than me. I just get like a kitchen knife. You're like, oh, I'm H&S, there to go. Samantha in Woongara.
1: Yep.
0: That is not Gina and Maddie's secret sound, but the good news is you're going to walk away with a Harvey Norman home appliance. A Philips beard trim is coming your way.
1: Oh, great. Thank you.
0: Big thanks to Harvey Norman Home Appliances, Erina, West Gosford and Lakehaven. I'm sure you can use that other areas.
1: Yeah.
0: Not that you need it. Samantha Imungara, you played well. Thanks for listening, and hopefully you get on again to play.
1: Thank you so much.
0: If you're playing along, scratch that guess off your list. Get you one step closer to that $10,000. And right now, we're getting closer to your more music variety. Taylor Swift soon, but right now, Amy Winehouse, my

0: Central Coast home for Gina and Maddie for breakfast is right here on Star 104.5. Now, something is happening at Glenworth Valley to Maddie. He is attempting, I say attempt, he is attempting to ride a horse for the first time. Find out how it goes tomorrow morning. They'll also be chatting with Shelley Craft from The Block, Gina and Maddie, 5:30 tomorrow morning on Star. Right now, let's get you home the best way. More music variety, Walk the Moon at 3:30. But straight after we check your traffic, we're pressing play on one of our favourites from Rihanna. 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
2: 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Central Coast traffic.
3: In Tuggerah, look out for delays westbound on Wyong Road at Reliance Drive. Terrigal, traffic banking southbound on Ocean View Drive at Terrigal Drive. Empire Bay also heavy in both directions on Empire Bay Drive. 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Sunny and a top of 18 tomorrow. I'm Thomas Reeve, and that's Letter Central Coast traffic on Star 104.5.

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0: today saying, shut up and take my money straight to the cinemas. Brand New Day has been released. Are you going to go see it? A lot of people are saying, is Zendaya's character going to be, you know, killed off? Let me know, because I won't be going to see it. I'll be here playing you more music Friday. 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We've got Justin Bieber's Daisies lined up, and up next, we're going back to the 90s. Ace of Ace. 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

0: Well, the Central Coast Star 104.5. If you're taking the kids to Rocket Park straight after school, download that Star Player app. You don't want to miss the more music variety we've got lined up. Makes the kids happy, makes you relax. We've got one of the best songs from Matchbox 20 before 4. You want to stick around for that. The new one from Ariana Grande. She's just kicking goals. I think she's the only female now to have 10 songs debut in the top 10 on the Billboard 100. What a feat. Up next, our favourite pick straight after we check your traffic.
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2: 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Central Coast traffic.
3: Shelley Beach, look out for delays southbound on the entrance road at Shelley Beach Road. Wyong traffic also banking southbound on the Pacific Highway. Point Claire, we're seeing delays southbound on Brisbane Water Drive. Looking pretty good northbound on the M1 on your run through Mount White. KFC are dropping 31 deals over 31 days this Christmas in July for you to unwrap an app. Let the festivities begin. Only available till 10 p.m. Pick up only. Sunny and a top of 18 tomorrow. I'm Thomas Reeve, and that's Letter Central Coast traffic on Star 104.5.

0: 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Gina and Maddie's Secret Sound. Someone today could go home from work and say, you know what I did? I won $10,000 on the radio. So make sure you keep it locked here because you want that to happen, right? And of course, your More Music Friday to get you closer to Knock Off Time, the hottest song on the coast and in the world. Ella Langley's Choosing Texas just 10 minutes away. And for that variety, we're going back with the Backstreet Boys straight after the news.
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4: Tumby Yumby, look out for delays in both directions on Wyong Road at Tumby Creek Road. West Gosford, busy eastbound on the Central Coast Highway at Brisbane Water Drive. In Woi Woi, road damage is affecting northbound traffic on Brisbane Water Drive at the Boulevard as well. And in Terrigal, look out for delays southbound on Ocean View Drive. Make your drive to work, home or the shops rewarding with hundreds of return points across New South Wales. Search Return and Earn near me for one that's on your way. I'm Thomas Reeve and that's the latest Central Coast traffic on Star 104.5.
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5: Good afternoon, I'm Heidi Tiltons. Optus is facing what could be one of the biggest corporate penalties in Australian history. The communications watchdog is suing the telco over last year's fatal 000 outage. ACMA alleges the telco breached two separate legal obligations on more than 1,000 occasions, with each breach carrying a $250,000 penalty. There's some positive news for Australia's housing supply. New ABS figures show dwelling approvals climbed 7.2% in June, driven by a sharp rebound in apartment projects. But almost 50,000 fewer homes were built over the financial year than required under the federal government's housing target. The Greens claim proposed cuts to the NDIS would have a devastating effect on the workforce. A Senate inquiry is looking into a government bill aimed at slashing 160,000 participants from the scheme by 2031. Senator Jordan Still-John says thousands more would be left out of a job.
6: By the government's own admission, these cuts will have a devastating impact on the workforce, on support workers, on the allied health professions that form the core of our care economy. So many jobs will be lost if this legislation is passed through.
5: A federal Labor MP is facing up to 14 years in jail after being charged with assaulting the Northern Territory's administrator. Member for Solomon Luke Gosling's been ordered to face court in September. The incident is alleged to have occurred at a Darwin festival earlier this month, with the MP maintaining his innocence. The US has launched a heavy wave of strikes on Iran after a days-long pause in attacks. Central Command says it's hit dozens of Revolutionary Guard targets, including missile and drone facilities. And Michael J. Fox is set to receive one of the Television Academy's highest honours. The actor, author and philanthropist will receive the Bob Hope Humanitarian Award at this year's Emmys in recognition of his contributions to Parkinson's disease research and advocacy. Updating sport, and it will be a clash of the Aussie generations, with Alex de Minaur winning through to the second round at Washington after beating Stefanos Tsitsipas. He'll now face Cruz Hewitt, the 17-year-old son of Aussie tennis great Leighton. Cowboys back rower John Bateman has been ruled out of tonight's game with the Roosters after his hamstring flared up during their captain's run. And the swimming program is wrapped up at the Commonwealth Games, Australia bagging a record haul of 35 gold medals in the pool in Glasgow. The Dolphins won every single relay event on the program.
0: Central Coast weather.
5: Blue skies for the rest of the afternoon, getting down to 6 degrees tonight. Another sunny day on the way tomorrow with a top of 18. Looking further ahead, a shower or two on Saturday before mostly sunny skies on Sunday. Right now, it's 15 degrees at Gosford on Star 104.5, the home of Gina and Maddie for breakfast.
7: If there is one thing you need need to know about Ella Langley today is that her first audience was a paddock full of cows. I'm holding in my dad jokes about saying how they know good music. 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
1: Someone right here on the Central Coast will win $10,000. 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
2: They say the holy water's watered down, and this town's lost its faith. Our colors will fade eventually, so if our time is running out, day after day, we'll make the mundane a masterpiece. Oh my, oh my love. I take one look at you, you're taking me.

0: The best way to start your day is with Gina and Maddie on Sal on a 4.5. Now, this afternoon, Maddie did something he's never done before. He rode a horse at Glenworth Valley. We're going to find out exactly what went down. So make sure you're listening. Gina and Maddie, 5.30 tomorrow morning on Star. Can I just say, what a gorgeous afternoon. 16 degrees, sunshiny at Wyong. Get out and enjoy it if you can, if you're lucky enough to be driving home. We've got the Red Hot Chili Peppers Under the Bridge lined up for you at 4.29. And when you jump in the car, Lady Gaga, Abracadabra next. 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
2: 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Central Coast traffic.
3: In Wyong, busy southbound on the Pacific Highway at Allison Road. Forest Beach, traffic also banking northbound on the Entrance Road. Through Tumbiumbi, we are seeing delays eastbound on Wyong Road approaching Tumbi Creek Road. KFC have just wrapped up a new Christmas in July daily deal. 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Sunny, top of 18 tomorrow. I'm Thomas Reeve, and that's Letter Central Press traffic on Star 104.5.
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0: 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Central Coast traffic.
4: In Tumbiumbi, delays both ways on Wyong Road at Tumbi Creek Road. Forrester's Beach, bumper to bumper, northbound on the entrance road through West Gosford. Also seeing delays eastbound on the Central Coast Highway at Brisbane Water Drive. And in Woi Woi, road damage affecting travel northbound on Brisbane Water Drive at the Boulevard. Make your drive to work, home or the shops rewarding with hundreds of return points across New South Wales. 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Sunny and a top of 18 tomorrow. I'm Thomas Reeve, and that's the latest Central Coast traffic on Star 104.5.
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0: 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And I reckon Lauren from Lake Mamora would be having huge good vibrations if she won $10,000 with Gina and Maddie's Secret Sound. First thing, where's your money going if you win it?
1: On a holiday.
0: Yeah, anywhere particular?
1: Overseas.
0: Good. I love that people are wanting to spend this on things that they want, not what they need. No boring bills. We know we got to pay bills, but we need to have fun.
1: That's right.
0: All right, Lauren, let's get you on to play Gina and Maddie's Secret Sound.
1: Yep.
0: How confident are you out of 1 to 10 that you know what it is correctly?
1: Oh, I don't know. Maybe 5.
0: We're going to come back and play for $10,000.
1: Awesome. Thank you.
0: Good luck.
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11: 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Central Coast Traffic.
12: Forrest's Beach, it's very busy. Northbound on the entrance road at Tumbiumbi. Traffic banking both ways on Wyong Road, just at Tumbi Creek Road. Point Clair also seeing delays southbound on Brisbane Water Drive. And at Woi Woi, look out for delays southbound on Blackpool Road. Study on the Central Coast at the University of Newcastle. 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I'm Thomas Reeve, and that's the latest Central Coast traffic on Star 104.5.
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14: Good afternoon, I'm Heidi Tiltons. The opposition is calling on the Prime Minister to stand down MP Luke Gosling after he was charged in Darwin. The 54-year-old is accused of assaulting NT Administrator David Connolly but maintains he's innocent. Senior Liberal MP Tim Wilson says Australians must have trust and confidence in their elected officials.
15: Once someone has been charged like that, I think it's responsible of the government and the Prime Minister to stand down the special envoy while this matter is investigated and goes through its appropriate proceedings. We don't say this lightly or with enthusiasm.
14: The H5 bird flu strain has now been detected in every mainland state, with Victorian authorities confirming their first case. It comes after local transmission was confirmed in South Australia. Victoria's chief vet, Dr. Graham Cook, says the bird was found on a residential property.
16: I can confirm today that we have had initial confirmatory results for a H5N1 detection in a single wild bird, a tern, in the Portland area.
14: The communications watchdog is suing Optus over last year's 000 outage. The nation's second largest telco is accused of breaching two separate legal obligations relating to access to emergency calls on more than 1,000 occasions. It's facing a maximum penalty of $250,000 per breach. Australia's housing pipelines received a small boost, with dwelling approvals rising 0.7% in June. The increase was driven by more approvals for apartments and townhouses, while approvals for detached houses slipped slightly. And a comedian has now apologised to Gina Rinehart following backlash over a skit broadcast on the ABC. The video featured violent remarks about the mining magnate, with the national broadcaster referring it to the ombudsman. Comedian Kate McGuinness has released an apology, saying it was never her intention to promote violence. Updating sport, and an emotional Corey Jensen has announced his immediate medical retirement from the NRL at the age of 32. A series of blood clots means the Broncos star will be on blood thinners for the rest of his life and is unable to continue playing contact sport. Australia has retained hosting rights to the Rugby World 7 series, with Perth confirmed on the 2027 schedule. And Gina Rinehart has released how much she's forking out to the swimmers at the Commonwealth Games. Individuals were promised cash for medals and broken world records, with a mining magnate handing just over $1 million to the athletes all up.
13: Central Coast weather.
14: Loose skies for the rest of the afternoon, getting down to 6 degrees tonight. Another sunny day on the way tomorrow with a top of 18. Looking further ahead, a shower or two on Saturday before mostly sunny skies on Sunday. Right now, it's 15 degrees at Gosford on Star 104.5, the home of Gina and Maddie for breakfast.
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13: With Harvey Norman Home Appliances, Lakehaven, West Gosford and Erina.
0: It's the Secret Sound. Sounding very relaxed for someone who maybe in 30 seconds could be $10,000 richer, Lauren at Lake Momora. You're heading to the hairdressers, is that correct?
1: Yeah, that's correct.
0: Yourself?
1: My daughter, yeah.
0: Imagine what she could get with $10,000.
1: I know, foils.
0: Foils, hair extensions, that's probably it.
1: Yeah.
0: All right, Lauren, or they could be calling you Loaded Lauren in a sec when you win this $10,000. Gina and Maddie's Secret Sound. Let me play the sound for you one more time and then we'll take your guess.
1: Yep.
0: All right, here it is. Tell me what Gina and Maddie's secret sound is, Lauren.
1: I think it's when you close, like, the drawer or the basket on the air fryer.
0: And we do that a lot. Do you pull it out and shake it and then put it back
1: in? I do.
0: Rather than just flip them?
1: Yeah.
0: Me too. It is not Gina and Maddie's secret sound, Lauren.
1: That's okay.
0: The good news is you walk away with a Harvey Norman home appliance. You're going to score yourself a NavMan, which is perfect. You can find your way to the hairdresser right now.
1: Awesome. Thank you.

0: Start tomorrow morning the best way with Gina and Maddie for breakfast on Star 104.5. You need to plan out your weekend. They're going to be chatting to the girls from Coastie Mag. Plus, those Benson Boone tickets are going to go to a very lucky Coastie. I'll be very jealous. Gina and Maddie, tomorrow morning, 5:30 on Star. Right now, it's all about you getting you home and feeling good. The new one from Olivia Dean, it's called Baby Steps. So gorgeous. That's on your radio in like 4 minutes. Before that, some Mary J. Blige. That more music right in under 30 seconds.
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2: 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Central Coast traffic.
3: Yeah, there's a road looking pretty good in both directions on the Pacific Highway at the Ridgeway at Forrest's Beach. Traffic banking northbound on the entrance road through Tumbiyumbi. Still seeing delays both ways on Wyong Road at Tumby Creek Road. No trains are running between Hawkesbury River and Gosford both ways due to an incident between Point Clair and Gosford. For children, fighting cancer is one thing. 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Sunny and a top of 18 tomorrow. I'm Thomas Reeve, and that's the latest Central Coast traffic on Star 104.5.

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0: Night with Justin Bieber. That's your More Music Friday for the Central Coast. You can listen anywhere as well via that Star Player. Like Glenn, the trains have stopped at the moment due to an incident. How long have you been on the train?
1: I'm sitting in a train and haven't been for about 40 minutes now. Woylwoy Station.
0: That is a long time to be stopped on a train when you just want to get home. So when you do, let me flick you $50 to spend at Shelley Beach Golf Club. You can get up, stretch the legs, great food, live entertainment and golf. There's just something about it. You can really stretch out after being cooped up on a train for so long.
1: Yeah.
0: In the next 10 minutes, Thomas will have more details about the train's movements around the Central Coast and your More Music Friday to get you home feeling good. We've got Hozier lined up, and up next, we're going to start with the Spice Girls.
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0: on the Central Coast. That's what we love to do on Star 104.5. Now, if you were going to cover or sample one of the biggest artists in the whole world's song, what would you do? You'd write them a letter and ask, right? That is what Miley Cyrus did when she wanted to cover Stevie Nicks. Midnight Sky in 10 minutes. Your traffic's next. And then in under 30 seconds, Leona Lewis for that more music writing.
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2: Boris Beach, it's very busy northbound on the entrance road. Terrigal, look out for delays southbound on Charles K Drive. West Gosford, also busy eastbound on the Central Coast Highway, Brisbane Water Drive. And in Woi Woi, we're seeing delays southbound on Blackwall Road. 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Sunny and a top of 18 tomorrow. I'm Thomas Reeve, and that's the latest Central Coast traffic on Star 104.5.

0: drive home and give you the chance to win $10,000. Gina and Maddie's Secret Sound. Your next chance to play is tomorrow morning at 8 with Gina and Maddie. Now, I want to say this. We've had a few guesses now, and the guess is incorrect. Using, like, putting the drawer in and out of an air fryer, it is not that. I want to give you the heads up. We want you to win this cash, okay? So if you're listening to Gina and Maddie tomorrow morning at 8, your next chance at $10,000 is then, right now. Let's feel good with the new one from Sienna, Spyro, at 6:11. Justin Timberlake's in there as well. And that more music variety has Ricky Martin on the other side of the news.
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0: Central Coast traffic.
1: Forrest's Beach, it's busy northbound on the entrance road at Bellevue Road in Woi Woi. Road damage affecting northbound traffic on Brisbane Water Drive. There's a road lookout for delays in both directions on the Pacific Highway at the Ridgeway. KFC are dropping 31 deals over 31 days this Christmas in July for you to unwrap in-app. Let the festivities begin. Only available till 10 p.m. Pickup only. I'm Thomas Reeve, and that's Letter Central Coast traffic on Star 104.5.
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3: Good evening, I'm Heidi Tiltons. Optus is facing a $250 million fine over last year's 000 outage. The communications watchdog is taking the telco to court, alleging Optus breached two legal obligations more than 1,000 times. Last September's massive outage went for almost 14 hours and was linked to two deaths. The Prime Minister's under pressure to stand down his special envoy for defence and veterans affairs after Luke Gosling was charged with assault. The Northern Territory MP is accused of assaulting the Territory's administrator at a community festival in Darwin earlier this month. Mr Gosling's lawyer, Marty Ost, says they'll be fighting the charges.
4: It's a concern that that might have some political basis behind it. The charge is fully and completely contested.
3: Two of former Victorian Premier Jacinda Allen's fiercest supporters are quitting politics. Senior Ministers Harriet Shing and Lily D'Ambrosio will not be standing for re-election in November. Ben Carroll will unveil his new cabinet on Monday, barely a week since he was sworn into the top job. The deadly H5N1 bird flu strain has hit Victoria. The state now joins WA, South Australia, New South Wales and Queensland. But authorities insist the risk to humans remains very low. And BTS has withdrawn from the Grammys after the Recording Academy announced a new category specifically for Asian pop. The Korean superstars say music should be heard and loved for what it is, rather than being divided by region or language. Updating sport, and cricketer Adam Zampa has switched his domestic allegiance from New South Wales to Queensland. The 34-year-old started his first-class career with South Australia. We're heading into day 7 of the Commonwealth Games. The Aussies sitting comfortably on top of the medal table with 47 gold, 21 silver and 35 bronze. The spotlight tonight turns to athletics, where Jess Hull begins her mile campaign before chasing gold in the 5,000 metres. In NRL action tonight, the Cowboys are chasing back-to-back wins, hosting the Roosters in Townsville. Sonny Luke has been named to make his second start of the season, replacing Reid Marnie, who misses through concussion.
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3: Clear skies tonight, getting down to 6 degrees. A sunny day again tomorrow with a top of 18. Looking further ahead, a shower or two on Saturday before mostly sunny skies on Sunday. Right now it's 14 degrees at Gosford on Star 104.5, the home of Gina and Maddie for breakfast.
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5: I want you to do something for me, especially if you're going shopping at Erin Affair. 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

0: But feel good with the sounds of Somba through your radio if you drive home on the Central Coast. Star on a 4.5. Give us a call anytime as well. Hey, Lorraine at Blue Haven. How you doing? What's happening?
1: Hi. I just ringed with there's no trains running north.
0: A lot of coasties affected by this. Are you on the move, Lorraine? What's happening?
1: No, I'm actually driving the Hawkesbury River to pick up my husband. So I just sort of ring and let people know in case they're waiting for their other half to come home.
0: Thanks for letting us know. You can always call Star on 4365 1045. Drive safe. Let's check in with Thomas, find out what's happening with the trains and the roads, and we've got your more music right in on the other side of that. Going back with one of the best songs from Savage Garden straight after Tate McRae.
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3: On the M1 at Brooklyn, seeing some delays southbound just past the Pacific Highway overpass with a bus breakdown in lane 1. Central Coast Highway, a little bit busy both ways off of Brisbane Water Drive. Lizaro, look out for a little bit of traffic on the Pacific Highway both ways off of the Ridgeway. 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Tomorrow it's sunny, tops of 16 degrees. I'm Jack Oliver, and that's the latest Central Coast traffic on Star 104.5.
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0: bit more music, Braddy, on Star. We're home to Gina and Maddie for breakfast as well. And tomorrow at 7, you fancy winning yourself $5,000 in 60 seconds? Yeah, the 5K pop quiz is back. If you're good at your trivia, this is your wheelhouse. Score yourself 5K tomorrow morning when Gina and Maddie are back right now. Let's check your traffic. We'll find out what the trains and roads are up to. It's very busy out there. Drive safe. 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Braddy, Urban Collective at 6:48 and the new one from Alex Warren. Just a sec.
1: Star 104.5, Central Coast traffic.
2: On the M1 at Brooklyn, we've got a southbound bus breakdown, leaving some delays just past the Pacific Highway overpass. Central Coast Highway up to speed between Brisbane Water Drive and Central Gosford. Greenpoint and Erina, look out for a little bit of traffic both ways on the entrance road. Study closer to home at the University of Newcastle's Gosford campus. 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Sunny tomorrow, tops of 16 degrees. I'm Jack Oliver, and that's the latest Central Coast traffic on Star 104.5.
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0: Channel 4 Way 5. Can't tell you where your husband is, but I can tell you where $10,000 is. And that is with Gina and Maddie locked in a briefcase in the side of the studio here, because tomorrow at 8 o'clock is your next chance to play Gina and Maddie's $10,000 secret sound. Let me give you the best chance moving forward. We had a few guesses today. Is it an air fryer draw? It is not. Cross that off your list. Have another think. What do you think that is? $10,000. You could be starting your Friday the best way. Right now, though, Jace, Lauren and Clint in the studio to continue the fun for your Thursday nights. Ariana Grande's new one soon. But up next for that more music variety train. Star
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12: On the M1 at Brooklyn, we've got a southbound bus breakdown, leaving some delays just past the Pacific Highway overpass. Central Coast Highway up to speed between Brisbane Water Drive and Central Gosford. Greenpoint and Erina, look out for a little bit of traffic both ways on the entrance road. 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Sunny tomorrow, tops of 16 degrees. I'm Jack Oliver, and that's the latest Central Coast traffic on Star 104.5.

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1: So yesterday I had a panic because I dropped my phone and I cracked the screen.
2: Oh no.
1: Now it had already had a slight crack in it, but question? When I dropped it this time, it like chipped.
2: You don't have a screen protector?
1: No, Dad, I didn't have a screen.
2: No,
1: protector.
2: I don't either.
1: You just gave me the same amount of judgment as every man in every phone shop that I went to.
2: Yes, a screen protector, like they're great.
1: I also don't have Apple Care.
2: Oh,
3: you know what else she doesn't have? A privacy screen, unlike you.
1: Yeah, that's why you've
3: She's
1: got a
3: nothing
1: protector.
3: To hide.
2: No, but just a normal glass screen protector doesn't have to be the privacy one.
1: Okay, look, I'm. You know what? I'm an ambassador for them now because I agree. I should have had a screen protector. So yesterday, it actually chipped. And you know, in like the glass fragments, it's gone from a crack. And I thought, we're going to Snova.
2: Oh, water will get in
1: if
2: that.
1: If it gets snow, ice, bag of anything, rice ain't gonna even help the cold.
3: Yeah, I'm but like, you can put it up to your ear and you can cut your ear hole.
1: Yeah, and it got to that stage. I was scrolling and I was like, I'm going to get glass in my finger. So I just thought, I'll just see.
2: No. You got to make an appointment.
3: Hang on. Can't you just get a half price, quarter price one?
1: Stick with me. I thought, how much is it going to cost to replace my screen? I'll go to Apple. They said, look, we can only get you in at 3 p.m.
2: Oh,
1: and
2: no.
1: They're like, at 3 p.m., we often have a backlog and so you might not get it back. You might wait for 90 minutes and we might have to keep it till tomorrow. And I was like, well, that's not an option.
3: What do I do with my SIM card?
1: How am I going to get up in the morning? Yeah. My alarm. Anyway, so I said, well, what if I go to the man down there in the little kiosk? Yes.
2: Oh, no. Don't do the kiosk.
3: Why not?
1: Well, that's what he said. And then I called my friend Lucy, who I go to for all advice, God knows why, and she was like, don't go to the kiosk.
2: No, do
3: What's
2: not
3: wrong
2: go
3: with the kiosk?
1: No. Well, she said if something goes wrong in the kiosk,
2: then your warranty's void.
1: Then,
3: but you don't have Apple Care, so who cares?
1: Yeah, but no, you still got a warranty.
3: Do you?
2: Yeah.
1: So I still got like the hardware.
3: Oh.
1: Anyway, I was like, just out of interest.
3: Does that void it?
2: Yes.
3: Have you gone to the little kiosk?
2: Yeah. Have you gone to the kiosk?
3: He's great, the kiosk guy.
2: So you've been voided. Done.
1: Well, I'll tell you why I wanted to go to the kiosk. I said to the guy at Apple, can you give me how much it'll cost? Because maybe try and get Paul to bring it in the morning. $680.
2: At Apple?
1: For a screen, Clint.
3: No.
2: Clint. That's why you see Jerry at the kiosk.
1: $680. And I said, I'll just buy a new phone.
3: Mate, that's $6 down.
1: I'm going to beat
3: kiosk.
1: You at your own game. I'm going to buy a new phone. And he goes, okay, what sort of phone do you have? I said, I don't know. You're the Apple guy. You're the genius. You tell me.
3: Oh, she got sassy with the genius.
2: Sassy with the genius. They'll bump
3: that
2: your appointment.
3: 3 o'clock will become a 5 o'clock.
2: Yep.
1: Oh, no, you've got the latest phone, so you can't buy a new. Like, there's no point buying a new phone. I was like, how much is a new phone? Like, $700? No, they're not. They're way more expensive.
2: Yeah, they are.
1: So I go, right, I'll go.
2: You can do a trade-in.
1: So Paul says to me, oh, there's a kiosk near our house, but they have genuine Apple products.
2: Oh, no, they put that sign on the window.
1: So he sends gets worse, sends me the price list, $890 for the screen.
3: At the kiosk?
1: At the kiosk.
2: Well, they're genuine.
3: Oh, no, you got to go
1: to
3: the non-genuine one.
1: You get it from the actual genuine shop.
2: Yeah.
1: Anyway, so I'm on my third shop now and I'm like... Well, I'm like, my phone's ruined.
3: The kiosk is meant to be, you know, bargain basement.
1: I'll send you the price list.
3: Okay, please.
2: I think you went to the wrong kiosk.
1: It's an iPhone 17 Pro Max, by the way, which is apparently the...
2: Apparently.
1: Why is that so expensive? Mm. Anyway, there's a place that also does them because at this stage I was like, I'm just going to have to pay the money because otherwise my phone's going to break and I need it.
3: Hang on, is this genuine or not?
1: If we go to the snow, So I find the shop. And I say to this guy, please, like, I need to get this done today because we're going away.
2: This is kiosk number two.
1: This is the third shop.
3: Is that the one where they sell vapes as well?
1: Microbiome, probably. I don't know. He was so nice. And he goes, look, I can do it. And I said, how much is it? And he said, it's proper, because the Apple man had sent me there. And he said, it's proper Apple. So it's the same price as the Apple shop. And I was like,
2: well, what's the point in coming here?
1: $690.
3: Oh, that's a win, isn't it?
2: No. That's how much was at Apple.
1: But at least he could get me in, right?
2: Yeah, right.
1: So I'm like, I'm just going to have to do it because otherwise my phone is going to be completely destroyed. Mm. So I leave. I hand it over.
3: Mm.
1: And then I got to leave. And I can't leave because my key is on my
3: what
1: phone.
3: What else is on there? And then your Uber app?
1: Uber. I can't go and get a coffee. I've got no money.
3: McDonald's app?
1: So it's 2 hours cards. And he's checked my phone in.
3: Oh,
1: and I'm like, what am I going to do? I had... randomly because I went out for dinner with a girlfriend the other night and I paid and she gave me $100 cash. I had $100 in my pocket. So I was like...
3: You get a limo home.
1: I went and got... Well, I couldn't call an Uber or I could have had a taxi.
2: Did you get a taxi?
1: Massage. Found a Thai massage place.
3: Great.
1: And I was like,
2: that's solid.
1: I'm locking in for an hour.
3: Yeah.
1: Anyway, I get the massage. The poor woman in the middle of the massage, the Australia alert goes off. Her phone goes, the Sonos goes, her Apple Watch goes. She jumps up and goes, I think there's an earthquake. And I'm like, there's no earthquake, doll. Settle down.
2: Get back on the hoops.
1: I'm nude on the bed and she's run out screaming. And I'm like, it's okay. Come back. Come back. So she comes back in. She calms down, finishes the massage. No earthquake. Go. No. Get the phone. Phone's fixed.
3: Good
1: cost
3: on you.
1: $800, but we can now get
3: $800. I thought it was $600.
1: Well, I had to pay $100 for the massage. $690 plus the massage.
3: Yeah. The massage is worth it though. Yeah.
1: Well, half of it until she nearly broke my neck when she thought there was an earthquake.
3: Was she sitting on you at the time?
1: She was sitting on.
3: What? Like, so she used you as a trampoline, basically.
1: My back's never felt worse.
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1: Our next guest is a record-breaking athlete, co-host of Sunrise on Channel 7, and is leading the coverage of the 2026 Commonwealth Games.
2: And forever and a day, that one word, deficit, has always been a problem for me. Third quarter break, deficit.
1: Lucky there's probably not too many mentions of deficit in the Commonwealth Games. Please welcome to the show, Shervington!
3: Shervo!
4: Hey, Shervo.
5: Hello.
6: Well, there is quite the deficit, isn't there?
3: Hey.
6: On the medal tally at the moment, we are gapping England and Canada. What an effort from the Aussies. My goodness.
5: It's getting a bit embarrassing. We're so good.
3: I've got an idea, Shervo.
7: Here we go.
3: I'm going to go straight out of the box.
6: Get some English lesson?
3: Okay, so no. I reckon we split Australia into states and territories, and the states and territories compete against the rest of the Commonwealth.
7: Like it's a knockout.
3: Yeah.
6: there was that old saying, wasn't there, where if it was Ian Thorpe was a country, I think he would beat, like, was it Scotland, Wales,
7: really?
6: And Northern Ireland? Yeah.
5: But it's not a bad idea, actually.
7: Sherba, is this a normal thing for us in the Comm Games?
6: Over the last 9 Commonwealth Games, not including this one, we've won the medal tally 8 times. So we do well.
7: Wow.
6: Right?
5: Who beat us?
6: The last time, the last time we lost was in Glasgow 2014.
3: Oh.
6: And I think the main reason for that was because London hosted the Olympics in 2012. So it was kind of like the afterglow of that investment and all that development in 2012. They were flying by 2014.
5: I mean,
6: our swimmers do really well, and we do set the momentum for the rest of the games. But our gymnasts have been unbelievable at these games as well. We've also seen the track and was in Glasgow 2014.
3: Oh.
6: And I think the main reason for that was because London hosted the Olympics in 2012, so it was kind of like the afterglow of that investment and all that development in 2012. They were flying by 2014.
5: Yeah,
6: I mean, our swimmers do.

0: was so excited the other day when he was talking about the ass.
1: Just quickly, Shervo.
0: So you are a Commonwealth Games medalist. You won bronze in 98. KL, take us to that moment. Was that, you know, that must be pretty cool as an athlete.
2: Do you know what? We stepped up onto the podium and you know how they have like a dignitary that comes out and gives you the medal?
3: Yep.
2: And, you know, it's all amazing and whatever. And there were kind of rumours flying around that there were a few special guests there. And so when we stepped up, we got beaten by England in that. And the Queen came out with the medal.
0: Oh. Lizzie?
2: Well, yeah.
3: Did Lizzie present you with yours?
2: Yes.
3: Oh, yes. What'd she say,
2: the only medal of those games that she presented.
3: Oh. That's incredible.
0: Did the Queen say anything to you, Sherva?
3: Yeah, what was the chat like?
2: Vaguely, I remember her saying something along the lines of, "A very good sprinter you were." Something like that.
1: I love that. I love that.
0: Sherva, was there any part of you that thought a little bit about defecting to the television station across the road?
1: Why would you? Sunrise is absolutely annihilating today's show.
0: They came at you, Sherva, if the Daily Mail's to be believed.
3: Did they? Were they sniffing you out, mate?
2: Oh, wow. Yeah, no, I didn't realise. I didn't know that they had a job to fill. Is that right? I think, wasn't that your role? Oh. What happened there?
1: We kept him, and I think you should stay exactly where you are, Sherbo.
0: Yeah. I'm a radio guy, Sherbo.
2: You guys know. If you're winning the ratings, why would you rock the boat?
3: Oh, exactly. Don't start a podcast, brother. Just focus on Sunrise.
0: Hey,
3: Sherbo, you pulled a great April Fool's Day prank on the Sunrise crew a couple of years back when you said you were going to go back into competitive running. How would you go these days at the Comm Games?
2: Do you know the funny thing is, that wasn't an April Fool's joke. I was just putting it out there to see what the reaction was.
3: Okay.
2: Everyone laughed at me, so I decided not to do it.
3: It's a good way to test the waters.
2: I just noticed the Masters world record was broken the other day between 45 and 50-year-olds.
3: Right.
2: And it was 10.75, and I read that and I thought to myself, and my ego jumped in and went, "You could do that.
0: Oh.
2: You could do that, Sherbo.
1: Imagine
2: you should get
1: seeing
2: that out
1: Sherbo
2: there.
1: At the Masters.
0: How old are you now, Sherbo?
2: I'm old. I'm like 48 years old now.
0: Mate, you give it a shot.
2: Keep up with this generation of sprinters. I reckon even if I was in my best shape, the prime of my life, they are absolutely flying at the moment.
1: Oh, that's exciting for Australian athletics. Yeah. We'll be glued to the Commonwealth Games.
0: Maybe we should do like a breakfast television games.
3: Hey, Sherbo, thanks for your time this morning, brother. Good to chat.
2: Go Australia.
3: See you,
0: thanks,
3: mate.
0: Sherbo. Hey,
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5: The M1 at Brooklyn, we've got a southbound bus breakdown in lane 1 just past the Pacific Highway overpass, leaving some minor delays. Brisbane Water Drive, Central Coast Highway, a little bit busy in both directions as well. Pacific Highway, a clear run from Lizaro through to Arimba. A new era in dining has hit the Doylo. 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Sunny tomorrow. Tomorrow, tops of 16 degrees. I'm Jack Oliver, and that's the latest. Central Coast traffic on Star 104.5.
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1: A little PSA for parents. There's a game I found myself involved in. Happens twice a year and it's between myself and one of the mums at school.
2: Yeah. Is it an actual game?
1: It's.
2: Does she know she's in it?
1: Oh, yeah. Okay. She started it.
3: Is it a game or a war?
1: It's a war.
3: Oh. Battle lines drawn.
1: Her name is Tash.
3: Oh, okay. Here we go.
1: We'll name and shame. No, not the mum that flips the bird. That's Kerry.
2: Oh, God. There's only 2 months, Tash. I know.
3: Is Tash scary?
1: She can be.
2: Is Tash's kids friends with your kids?
1: Yes. Yeah. Her son's best mates with one of my boys. And each year we've turned it into a game. When we're going to the other person's child's birthday party, we try and buy that child a really annoying gift for the parent.
2: That's what I do to all my friends because as the only childless friend, that is my duty. Now to buy something the kids love and the parents hate.
3: What are some of the gifts that you've bought?
1: She bought my child, Lauren did.
2: A drum kit.
3: Yes.
2: And a recorder.
1: No, you didn't get one recorder.
2: Two.
1: You got two in case Dad loses one.
2: And I also bought the keyboard with karaoke headset.
1: You did buy the keyboard.
3: I mean, it's an orchestra.
1: You did, didn't you?
2: Yeah.
1: You did buy the karaoke machine. Well, last year, our shots were fired for Hudson's birthday when Tash sent over an air horn.
2: Awesome. Like a
3: vuvuzela.
2: She won that round. Yep.
1: Yeah. Well,
2: how much did Hudson like it?
1: Oh, we loved it, especially in the car.
2: Yeah.
1: Shots were returned on the weekend when her son Alexander had his birthday.
2: glitter. Does it involve glitter? Parents hate that.
1: There's something you can get at the moment, Target and Kmart, for other parents out there if you want to screw over your friend. The Toy Mania slime vending machine.
2: Yes, sick.
3: Slime vending machine.
2: That stuff's going to get stuck in every crevice, in the carpet.
3: It produces slime on demand.
1: Yes.
2: How much did that set you back?
1: $30, best money ever spent.
2: $30?
1: Oh, maybe even 20.
2: That seems cheap for a gift like a slime vending machine.
1: Out of stock at Target at the moment.
2: Too popular.
3: What was her reaction when her son opened the gift?
1: Not great.
2: I can't wait for her to get you a miniature cow or something for Hudson's next birthday.
1: No, nothing living is the rule.
2: A chicken.
1: No, nothing living is the rule.
2: A rooster.
1: Nothing living.
2: Oh, you're a lizard guy. You're a reptile family. A snake.
1: No, nothing living is the rule.
3: No, I'd go something
2: I don't think
3: living.
2: There are rules. All's fair in love and war, Jason.
1: Chucked in a whistle in the bag as well.
2: Yeah. Like an umpire.
1: Like an umpire whistle.
3: It's World Cup.
1: That's exactly right.
3: Referee.
2: Oh, that's
1: penalty.
2: Annoying. My niece has a xylophone and she bangs it like she's in some sort of symphony orchestra. It's horrendous. She just smacks that thing and it's small so she can carry it around. She plays it right next to me. I'm like, this is a reasonably large house.
3: What does she think? She's Chong Lim.
2: You can go and play anywhere you want. Well, like, give you the hot tip. The way she plays it, she ain't joining the symphony orchestra.
1: What do you say to her though? Like, that's beautiful.
2: I go, get out of my face.
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1: Hey, I want to take you back to Glasgow. Where the Commonwealth
2: game.
1: We watched it last night, didn't
2: we?
1: With our cup of tea.
2: But can I just say, I really love how you have embraced the way you say Glasgow.
1: Glasgow in Scotland. It looks colourful there. They're having a lot of fun, our athletes, and winning lots of gold medals.
2: We're absolutely...
1: It's a cakewalk. Ollie Hoare is his name. He was one of the favourites to take out gold in the 1500 metres. Now, he won the 1500 metre race in Birmingham just 4 years ago. Now,
2: 1500's
1: tragedy.
2: 1500's like the ultimate running,
1: that's some serious stuff,
2: isn't it?
1: Yeah. Because you can't be sort of pacing yourself. You've got to go full bore the whole way.
2: Because I saw the 100 metres and it was pouring with rain.
1: Wasn't it? Yeah.
2: Oh, that must...
1: Lockie Kennedy and Tori Lewis.
2: Amazing.
1: They did some amazing things on the track.
2: Yeah.
1: But, yeah, should they be able to run in that rain?
2: I mean, I guess so.
1: I mean, if it starts raining, I ain't running.
2: Well, that's the only time I do run. Don't
3: even
2: my hair
3: wet. You need a poncho.
1: Under the car.
2: Right, so he's running in the 1500. And he's the favourite for
1: he
2: gold.
1: He is, and he was tripped from behind by his South Africa rival. Took a tumble. He did get to his feet. He finished ninth, but unfortunately...
3: Did he take anyone out?
1: Only the top six in each heat qualified for the final.
2: He kind of stumbled to the side.
1: And he sort of, you know how it gets quite willing and the runners are jostling for position.
3: Hang on.
1: And as such, he's sort of actually shoved by one of his opponents.
2: So can he protest like in the horse
1: protest,
2: racing?
1: Protest underway.
3: This is the opening scene of Cool Runnings. Remember, they fall...
2: Oh.
3: They miss out on competing at the Olympics,
1: too.
3: So then they start
1: and then
3: training to be a bobsled team.
1: John Candy, he lodges a... No.
3: He's like, well, they missed out on
1: right.
3: going to the Olympics.
1: That's right.
3: We'll start a bobsled team.
1: That's
2: right. I'm going to need to watch Cool Runnings again.
1: Yeah, I need to rewatch.
2: I'm a bit sketchy on the details.
3: Oh, really?
1: I just remember John Candy puts some weights in the bobsled, doesn't he? He cheats.
2: Did he cheat?
3: No, that was. We'll do a screening tonight.
1: Okay.
2: Right, so our Aussie runner has
1: Maybe
2: protested.
1: We should bobsled here.
3: Feel
2: I don't
3: the
2: know
3: rhythm.
2: If they do. Do they do bobsledding at Mount Buller?
3: I don't believe so. No.
2: Oh.
1: I mean.
3: Just watching the video, would you say he fell or had a fall?
2: Oh, no, he was tripped.
1: He was pushed.
2: He was absolutely tripped.
3: Compared to me the other week when I had that massive bruise on my leg.
2: You had a fall. Yeah, you had a fall.
1: And we laughed.
3: You know, we laughed.
1: That got bigger by the day.
3: Oh.
1: Didn't it?
3: I thought this is
1: it. Extended
3: is,
1: right up your leg.
3: This is where I'll die.
2: Yeah,
3: on my living
2: actually,
3: room floor.
2: If you missed it, he fell over a toy truck.
3: Yeah. So everyone had gone to bed. It was 11:30 at night. I was on the phone to a mate, had a glass of wine. My foot hit Archie's toy truck and I just went bang.
1: Head over tea.
3: And I just laid there going, this is where I'll die. This
2: and
3: is
2: he
3: it.
2: Hates his couch anyway because it's got a wooden corner and he landed on it. You gave yourself a corky. You needed to be in an ice bath after that. That's what it was.
1: You need some
2: it was
1: DP.
2: A corky. You need
3: you know
2: to freeze
3: what's worse?
2: It.
3: Falling in public.
1: Mm. Tripping over your own feet isn't great.
3: Hey, 13 24 10 is our number. When did you have a fall?
2: You had a fall in the shower.
1: I had a fall in the shower.
2: Now that's rock bottom.
3: And you need a railing.
1: Well, yes, when you're naked, a fall is
3: oh, imagine being
1: worse.
3: Imagine
2: so
3: being
2: worse.
3: Found nude in the bottom of the shower.
2: Yeah, that's that, Clint, that is embarrassing.
1: Yeah, it's
2: and
1: not
2: do you
1: great.
2: Know what? There's also something about like when you have a fall and no one else is there to laugh with you that you're like, you're even more embarrassed
1: but it's
2: somehow
1: because sort of,
2: you're like, Christ, I have to internalize and deal with this humiliation and embarrassment on my own.
1: There's the various stages of pain as well. Am I right in saying that it's sort of like, ouch, initially, and then it's sort of like... You sort of...
2: Well, then it hurts your pride as well.
1: Yeah, you're sort of rolling with it and you're doing that funny little...
3: I like watching people where they go
1: injury
3: to
1: dance
3: and
1: then it hurts again.
3: Run to save
1: it.
2: Oh, yeah, where you trip. Yeah.
3: 13, 24, 10. Where did you have a fall? We'll come back, get the fans next at Nova.
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1: When did you have a fall? Was it a fall? Was it like...
2: Fell over.
1: Yeah. Did you fall over or did you have a fall?
2: 13, 24, 10 to join us on the air.
1: Hot on the heels of 1,500 metre runner Ollie Hoare at the Commonwealth Games who...
3: Was tripped.
1: But on protest has made the final.
3: Well done. Good news. He deserves that. He's the defending champ, isn't he?
1: He is, from Birmingham 4 years ago.
3: Get him in there.
1: Okay, so did you have a fall? Let's start with Wazza.
2: What's up, Wazza?
4: Thank you, team.
1: Tell us about your fall, big fella.
4: Yeah, no, I stacked it on the beach. We were playing soccer and me and my brother-in-law were kicking the ball to each other and I decided to kick it really high. And I've noticed it was heading towards the, like a group of maybe... late 70s group of old people.
3: So I decided, oh no.
4: So I started running as fast as I could. Mm. And the wind got the ball and sort of veered it aside and I was barreling down straight towards this little congregation of people becoming more the threat to them than the ball was. And my center of gravity was completely forwarded and I stacked it head over butt. Full on, face in the sand, mouth, ears, everything, full of sand.
2: Do people come and help?
4: I'm sorry?
2: Do people come and help?
4: No. My pride got me on my feet.
1: How were the old ladies, was I?
3: They were too busy laughing.
4: Everyone on the beach was laughing, mate. Everyone on the beach.
1: So they should.
4: I think it's front stage.
2: It's a funnier story because of the accent.
1: Oh, yeah.
2: Yeah.
1: Was he South African?
2: Yeah.
1: Are you South African, Wazza?
2: I believe so.
1: Yeah,
3: Wazza.
2: 13 24 10 is our number to join us on the air. We are talking, when did you have a fall?
3: Ryan, good morning. Now, you had a shock.
5: G'day, guys. How you going?
3: What happened?
1: Rhino.
3: We're good.
1: Rhino.
5: So, went down on a first date. Started walking the track for the Erskine Falls, and we finally got there. Beautiful waterfall, first date. And my date said to someone, can you take a photo of us? And as the person was about to take a photo, we're standing on these rocks at the bottom of the fall, and I've just gone bang and just slipped down the rock onto my back.
1: That's an ouch.
5: Elbows. Rocks are sort of half covered in water. So I'm down the rock, slimy water all over my back, cut elbows.
2: Is that the photo? Like you're on your butt?
5: Didn't quite take the photo. So not only do we have the person there sort of laughing and there's people everywhere. Popular waterfall.
3: Now, how did the first date take it?
5: She loved it. She thought it was the best thing ever. She kept looking at me on the way home and just laughing. I'm trying to drive home, shaking my head. Still wet.
1: Are you still with her?
5: And we're married now for 9 years.
3: She's a keeper. That's keeper territory.
2: That's the story for the wedding, isn't it?
1: That's beautiful.
2: Isn't it?
3: Is it beautiful? It's funny.
1: It's lovely. No, it's nice.
2: 13.
3: It's funny.
2: Can you imagine?
3: I would have wet my pants laughing.
2: I know.
3: That was Paul and I trying to pose for a romantic photo and he fell down the embankment and landed in the water.
1: But what about if you fell?
2: Oh, not funny.
3: It would never
1: the
3: be spoken
1: The camera would
3: of
1: be
3: again.
1: Destroyed.
3: Never spoken
2: Never
3: again.
2: Spoken.
3: Never happened.
2: 13 24 10 is our number to join us on the air. We're talking, have you had a fall?
3: Hello, Ellie. Good morning.
6: Good morning, guys. How are you?
2: We're good.
3: Now set the scene. Where did it take place? What happened?
6: I started a new job last week, first day, and I went to get a coffee with this lovely girl that I had just met, and I had really nice, pointy, shiny boots on, and the point of one shoe got caught in the flare of the leg on the other pants.
3: Oh, do you know what? I've starred in this movie before.
6: Yeah. Well, my mum actually told me that people are going to the emergency room for this.
3: Actually,
6: not the first time it had happened to me either, but the first time I thought.
1: Did you have an injury?
6: Look, my ego was very, very bruised, along with my knees and my palm, but the ego way more than.
3: Now, Dahl, how was the coffee? Did you wear it?
6: I was on the way, thank God, because that would have been even worse. Very dramatic. Throw the phone
3: on the first day.
2: I thought Loss was going to ask the condition of the shoes. Are the shoes still okay?
6: Oh, no, they're okay, but that shoe and pants combo will never happen again.
3: Yeah, that's in the bin. Well, at the first day of work, that's quite
1: the new
3: an entrance.
1: Colleagues.
2: I'm surprised you girls don't go over more with the heels on some of your shoes.
3: Oh, no, we're very good in heels, except when I wore the Barbie heels and I ended up in
1: an
3: emergency.
1: Oh, you had a fall.
2: Yeah.
1: That was quite serious.
3: I had a fall, yeah.
1: You needed, your wrist?
3: Yeah, I've got seven pins and a plate thanks to the Barbie heels that I attempted to wear.
2: Lucky you're self-medicated.
1: It was worth it for the photos before it, though.
3: Look, it was the 3 a.m. jog to the Uber that really
1: And was Ken by under. Your side at this stage?
3: Ken found it very... Ken said to me, if you can move your fingers, you're fine. And I moved my fingers and I turned out I was not fine. Ooh. I went straight to emergency.

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1: I want to talk tattoos quickly. Have you got ink and then changed it?
2: Yeah, okay.
1: Generally because of a relationship breakdown, or maybe you hated it and you turned it into something else.
2: Yeah.
1: J-Lo's done it. My most favourite, though, is Johnny Depp, because Johnny Depp, when he was with Winona Ryder, had Winona Forever tattooed, and he changed it to Wino Forever.
2: That's funny. So, and then, because wasn't it when he was in court doing that trial, they were saying he was drinking out of a giant, the way they described the red wine that he was drinking.
1: A magnum?
2: Like a giant
1: pint glass?
2: A giant pint or something.
1: A pint of wine? Yeah. He really Wino loved forever. Red wine. But yeah, J-Lo's done it. So Ben Affleck was a thing, you know that. J-Lo and Ben Affleck.
2: They've been a thing twice.
1: Yeah.
2: They came back for the second time and tried it and it didn't work. I would love to know the inner workings of that.
1: When they got married in Vegas, they got matching tats, right? And she beautifully got the infinity, a little infinity sign.
2: Isn't that nice?
1: Anyway, she's changed it. It's had some edits. It looks like the original infinity symbol and the names are still there, but Ben's name's been taken out.
2: Okay. Yeah. She's really moved on.
1: She has really moved
2: on. My ex-husband had a big Maori tattoo on his arm and shoulder.
1: Yeah.
2: And when you get these tattoos, you kind of like incorporate your Maori tribe and like where you're from and your mountain and your lake and all of these different things. And so he had mine incorporated all through the design of his tattoo that's like huge and on his whole arm and shoulder. And I don't know if he's had it changed, but he's kind of stuck with me forever because he'll have to remove the whole thing because it's all of my stuff is like amongst it all. And when he went to get the tattoo, the guy was like, "You sure you guys are going to be together forever?" And in my head, I was like, "Nope." And then he was like, "Yeah, we're going to be together forever." It's all incorporated. I feel so bad for the guy.
1: I think on last count, I've got like 23, I think. Yeah. 23.
2: Would you ever change any of them? As in like, you know, your shit one on your bicep?
1: Well, that one is almost the hardest one to change. I want to change that by removing it. I want to totally Pete Davidson that thing.
2: Do it.
1: Did he really remove all his tats, Pete Davidson, or was that a gimmick?
2: No, he's had them all removed. I feel like you can, when people have them removed, you can still see kind of traces of them lightly, some of them.
1: Yeah.
2: But yeah, you should make a little trip down to the old removalist.
1: Well, the tattoo joint near my house, I get mine all done by the one guy.
2: Yeah.
1: Shout out to Timothy if he's listening. There's a tattoo joint near my place that also is a removalist place, which I always think is very clever.
2: Yeah.
1: Like good business.
2: Yeah.
1: Yeah.
2: No regrets.
1: No. Piper, so have you changed your ink?
3: Yeah, I got really excited after I got my tax back 1 year and got a big tattoo on my back, and then the lady rushed it and I absolutely hated it.
1: Hang on, you celebrated EFE with a tat.
3: I was a little bit younger, I was in Queensland, I was like, hey, let's get a tattoo.
2: When in Rome, what was the tattoo that you got?
3: Like a big like mandala flower.
1: What's a mandala flower?
2: I need to look up a picture of this. And so it was a flower, but then you've had it changed.
1: To what, Nelson Mandela? Yeah.
3: No, it's kind of like a moon sun thing. It's like more.
1: Oh, that's hectic.
2: Oh, we're just looking at a picture of it now. It's very intricate.
1: And you said that's on your back.
3: Yeah, I have a lot of tattoos that are similar, so I was like, oh, I'll get one on my back, it'll look cool.
1: Yeah.
3: But I obviously couldn't see it while she was doing it and seeing how shit of a job she did.
2: Is it on the lower back?
3: No, it's the top of my back.
2: Okay.
1: It's not a stamp of any kind, is it?
2: It's not a tramp stamp.
3: No, God,
2: is it?
3: No.

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1: You have a little theory I want to explore, though.
2: Okay.
1: Have you remarried?
2: Because I have a theory.
1: What's your theory?
2: It's my personal feelings, but I think it's a lot easier for men to remarry after maybe you've lost your partner or your husband or your wife.
1: Like you've lost them?
2: Yeah, if they've passed away.
1: Oh, wow.
2: Or okay. maybe you've been divorced and remarried, right? That's right. More common.
1: Yes.
2: But I feel like as you get older, if Rich ever died, I just don't think, that's it. For me.
1: Yeah.
2: I just wouldn't, I'm not interested.
1: There's no Rich Part 2 walking around.
2: No, I'm not interested in going on a date and doing that weird are we going to kiss, are we not going to kiss thing. I'm not interested in having someone in my space. Like I'm really,
1: yeah.
2: I really truly deeply believe I would never meet anyone, but I do think that it's a lot easier for men to move on and have someone in their life and in their space. Do you know what I mean?
1: Yeah, I get that. I think if your long partner has passed away, it's a bit different maybe. Because then it feels like you're replacing them. But if you've divorced and you've broken up and you can't, you want to move on.
2: Of course. Please let me move on.
1: Yeah. I think that's slightly different.
2: It is very different. But I really do think that it's easier for men to move on. Like for me, I deeply believe that I'll never meet anyone because I just think I'm never going to have someone come over to my place and be like, oh no, you can't sit there because that's my side of the couch. And oh, by the way, it has to be Antarctica mode in the house at all times.
1: And I guess if you've lost Rich, you'd still want photos of him around. So that would be weird for the new guy.
2: Of course. And they're like, oh, by the way, I can't really walk up hills because I get dizzy. And oh, this is my friend Tim.
1: He always comes over.
2: These
1: are his slippers.
2: They're his slippers and they're always there. And you, if the buzzer rings and it's him, you always have to let him up.
1: Yeah.
2: And it's not weird, okay?
1: No, he's the only one allowed to just pop in.
2: Yeah. Totally. But my girlfriends are exactly the same and feel the same. That if their husbands passed away, they would just, that's it. They'd shut up shop. Because dating is weird. I don't want to date someone. I don't want to go on an app.
1: Dating is fun. It was fun to go back and date.
2: Yeah, but I feel like that's because you've broken up with someone you are moving on.
1: Yeah.
2: I feel like it might be a little bit different.
1: If the person passed away.
2: But there are lots of people that have remarried after someone has passed away and I'm fascinated by this.
1: That's interesting. All right, Alison is there. Hello.
3: Hello.
2: Hi.
1: What do you reckon?
3: I 100% agree with Ricky. I was widowed in 2014 and tried dating. It was all too hard, but I shouldn't say I was left. I've got three daughters, so that then became my focus. It was just too hard to add a partner to that dynamic. It was just 100% agree with you, Ricky.
2: Yeah, it's something I think about all the time, and I'm so sorry for your loss. But I love talking about this because I think it's a hard thing, right? And moving on, and
3: 100%.
2: You always have that person with you. But how do you move on? And you did try dating, did you say?
3: Yeah, I did, and it was just all too hard with the dynamics. And they wanted a piece of my time and then trying to fit that into...
1: Yeah, with your kids.
3: The time with my kids.
2: Yeah.
3: Yeah, so I just went, you know what, it's all too hard. My kids are my priority. And
1: especially because they're going through something as well.
2: Yeah.
1: Yeah, absolutely.
3: Oh, 100%. And, it was quite a unique situation, but... they obviously are my priority and now I feel like I've lost touch with how to even date.
2: Of course. I mean, it's such a strange thing. But how long did it take you before you felt like maybe you were ready to date?
3: Well, in hindsight, I thought I was ready, but I clearly wasn't.
2: Mm.
3: I think I was just trying to fill a void and then it was just too soon for my girls as well. They just didn't want another guy in their life.
1: That's fair.
2: Do they feel that now? Do they talk to you about it? Do they, try and push you to date again?
3: 100% they do, but where do I start? I wouldn't have a clue.
2: Yeah.
1: Thank you for your call.
2: Thank you so much for the call, Alison.
3: You're welcome. Thank you.
2: There we go. Validated.
1: I get it. You are valid, but enjoy your time with Richard.
2: Of course.
1: Talking and thinking about when he passes.
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1: We're talking about this because I just saw a woman in the US bought her very first ever scratchy and she won $100,000. First ever time buying it and won 100 grand.
2: I love the days of scratchies.
1: I know, I miss them.
2: Remember, I used to get a scratchy in my birthday card.
1: Always. And then like when, you know, when they were being a bit cheap and like would only give you one, like mm-hmm. you want a full sheet.
2: You know, a friend of mine in Brisbane, her dad won $10,000 on the pokies.
1: Yeah.
2: And you know what he did with his winnings?
1: Put it straight back in.
2: Bought $10,000 worth of scratchies and won about $2,500.
1: Oh, damn. Oh, that's so upsetting.
2: That's so ridiculous.
1: Oh.
2: That's a true story.
1: Yeah, that's really good. That's really good. Oh, he'd have been devastated. I also just saw that there's a woman in Florida who's just won $800 million US dollars. That's over $1 billion. It's the 10th largest in Mega Millions history, a one in 290,472,336 chance.
2: Did you say 800 million is over $1 billion? Is that what you just said?
1: 800 million US is over a billion Australian.
2: Okay,
1: dollars.
2: No, that's good.
1: All right. I'm not an actual idiot.
2: Well, you're spilling your drink and stuff
1: like
2: that.
1: I probably am.
2: I just wanted to catch you out.
1: Okay. Good job.
2: Well, that's crazy. The lottery's there.
1: You'll get me on something today.
2: The lottery's there and nuts.
1: It's insane. Well, I guess what's their population?

0: 400 million.
1: Okay, this is good. Let's guess. Let's guess. You're going to say 400 million. I'm going to say 350 million.
0: Okay.
1: Can we get the population of the US, please?
0: And what do we win?
1: Because obviously, what did you say?
0: I said 400 million.
1: Oh, well, now I'm. That's.
0: And what do we win? What does either of us win if we get it right?
1: Sandwich from downstairs.
0: Okay, cool. I'm in.
1: Got a population? Finding that. 350?
0: Oh,
1: is it really? I'm bang on.
0: Bang on.
1: Like, that was a full guess. What do I get?
0: You get a sandwich. Okay. You get a sandwich.
1: Okay, I like that. All right. What have you won, Steve?
2: G'day, guys. I won a brand new air conditioning system worth 10 grand, fully installed from a Panthers game. We have to guess how many footballs in the back of a ute.
0: Yeah.
2: So I just sort of looked at one level, how many there were, tried to see how many levels down, and I multiplied them, and yeah, we won it.
0: So were you the closest, or did you get it bang on?
2: Somewhat, actually. No, we got it bang on. My actual son got it. Yeah.
0: Amazing.
1: Jake,
0: what have you won?
3: I won a wrestling belt and some cash from a leg wrestling competition.
0: Hang on. Please tell me more about this, because this, my ears have pricked up immediately.
3: Well, it's exactly what you think it is, wrestling with your legs.
0: Oh, my God, that sounds like so much fun.
3: It was so funny. So I'm the first ever chick world champion.
0: Get it, girl.
3: I've won it three times.
0: Oh, my God.
3: And I'll be back to claim my title again next year.
0: Oh, my God, I want to fight you so hard.
3: I'd love to fight you too.
1: Thank you, Jade.
0: I'm obsessed with you, Jade.
1: You would love that.
0: I want to leg wrestle you right now.
1: No, not happening.
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1: He's covered the biggest moments and the biggest stars.
4: Peter, put your manners back in.
1: It's safe to say our Ricky is a big fan.
5: The one and only Ricky Lee.
6: I'm so excited.
5: So excited.
1: Please welcome Peter Overton.
7: So good to have you here, mate.
5: Oh, so good to be here. I love seeing you guys. I love this studio.
7: It's nice, isn't it?
5: It's just wonderful.
7: And then when we watch you, we've just heard the news. 16 years in a row as the number one news. 6 o'clock, Channel 9. That's no mean feat.
5: It's just wonderful for all the team, you know, because you guys are a team as much as it's not just you two. It's not just me. It's everyone who's around us.
7: We understand what it feels like. We're 6 months as number two. So
6: yeah, it's pretty good. We know what it's like, Pete.
5: I can't wait to come back in and celebrate your number one in 6 months' time.
6: Yes.
7: Now, we have to say, because we've been watching, we watched Channel 9 in the studio on mute.
6: Yes.
7: And one of the great, because obviously television's all about pictures, unlike radio. We've been trying to explain to people the greatest shot we've seen of the car on into the side of the bus in Brisbane.
5: Jessica and I had Today Show on early this morning, and I said, look at this. And it looked like the bus was still driving with the car in the side. Like, oh, yeah, now I've got a car wedged through the side of the bus.
6: Gotta get the everyone's where
7: okay.
6: They're going.
7: Everyone's okay in Brisbane, but that shot is unbelievable.
5: I think it'll go around the world.
6: 100%.
5: It really will.
6: Are there many stories that you see that really kind of blow your mind like that? I'm sure there's a lot of serious stuff that you have to cover in your job, but are there things like that you go, geez, wow?
5: Well, last night, the story of those two little kids who'd escaped the childcare,
6: yes,
5: aged, I think, 4 and 5 or 5 and 6, and the CCTV of them just skipping down the main street past the lady on the walker, the old lady, and they walked a kilometre,
6: yes,
5: and ended up at home watching K-pop something
7: or other. Demonized, yeah.
6: Yep.
5: And, like, we watched it again this morning and thank God they're okay.
7: Yeah.
5: But you do have a little grin to yourself.
6: Of course, because they were skipping and having time.
5: Exactly.
6: And it was the lady. She kind of watched them go past and was like, she was in absolute disbelief.
5: Exactly. This doesn't feel right.
6: Yeah.
7: Well, you're back in playing Quick Draw. I think you were here on our first week.
5: I was.
7: Of the new show. So it's lovely to have you back.
0: Ricky Lee and Tim's Quick Draw.
7: You're about to clock up. Are we allowed to say the number?
5: Yeah.
7: 35 years at 9?
5: 35 years on September the 9th at Channel 9. I still remember walking in 35 years ago. I had a mop of sort of surfy blonde hair and I said to the man at the security gate, he had a gun on his belt back then, I said, oh, hello, my name's Peter Overton. I'm starting today in the newsroom. I'll just check that. I remember him saying.
6: Oh, okay.
5: No one's told you.
7: Let's do a best of seven. Here we go. Name something you'd find in a newsroom starting with D.
5: D.
6: Desk. You sit at a desk every night.
5: Sorry, yes. I was trying to think. I was thinking, like, how could I be modern? Digital. No. Sorry, I'm in the game now.
7: All right, question number two. Ricky, you got one. Name something you pretend to understand, starting with C.
6: Children's
5: chemistry.
6: Movies.
7: Chemistry's great. That's in and out, you know? Chemistry.
6: I got him.
5: Children's.
6: Yeah,
7: but you finished.
6: Okay.
7: Question number three, one apiece. Name a holiday destination starting with P.
6: Paris. I said it
5: first.
6: No, I said it.
7: Two to Ricky, one to Peter. Name a reason to cancel plans starting with H.
5: Jessica.
6: Homework.
7: Okay, sure. That's three to you.
6: I'm going to get home and do my homework.
5: She'll say to me, oh, I'm not coming with you tonight.
7: What's for dinner tonight?
5: Spaghetti bolognese.
6: Again.
5: 30 days in a row is the record.
7: All right, this is for the win, Ricky, to stay in the game. Peter, name an Australian animal starting with W.
5: Ooh. Wombat.
7: Oh, nice.
6: Okay, nice.
5: Am I still in the game?
7: Yeah, you are.
6: Yep.
5: Great.
6: What's the score?
7: 2 to Peter, 3 to Ricky.
5: Good radio.
7: Yeah, this to tie up.
5: This so
7: is good radio.
5: Good.
7: Name a reality TV show starting with B.
5: Big Brother. Oh.
7: Big Brother.
6: Pete.
7: We're tied.
5: Tiebreaker.
6: I still can't think of another one.
5: Do I win a car?
6: Not unfortunately, yet. You just win.
7: Below Deck, Bachelor, Beauty
6: Below
7: and the Geek.
6: Deck, of course.
5: I love Below Deck.
7: All right, here we go.
6: Are you watching the current season?
5: Not at the moment, but I will, now that you've told me it's on.
6: It's so good. It's so good. Captain Sandy is my favourite.
5: Isn't she wonderful?
6: She's the
5: Jessica
6: best.
5: Jessica interviewed her for her podcast and said she was brilliant.
6: She's wonderful.
5: Yeah.
6: I love her.
7: Here we go. This is
5: Sorry,
7: for the
5: Tim.
7: Win. No, this is for the win. That's
5: sort of the Ricky Lee and Peter show at the moment with
6: really
5: you
6: is.
5: Just doing the panel.
7: Just. Because I went to school for this.
6: Ricky Lee and Pete. Sounds got a nice ring to it.
7: Name a superhero starting with S?
6: Superman.
5: Superman.
6: Yes!
7: Oh, Ricky.
5: Yeah, she just got me.
7: Oh, this is your bat single. See ya. Thanks for having me. Peter Overton.
5: Love you, boys.
7: An absolute pleasure.
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1: Obviously, doing this job, we're pretty obsessed by sleep.
2: Yep, because we do not get enough. Don't do that.
1: Nighty night now.
2: Okay, good night. See in 6 hours.
1: Very soothing, isn't it?
2: Yes.
1: I never really thought about it that way. Anyway, there's a study that's taken place over in the Needlands.
2: Yes.
1: And it was 120 people from all walks of life and different parts of the continent.
2: Sure.
1: That took place in this. Now, what they found is that they split them up into two groups of 60.
2: Yes.
1: And they found that the group that had 45 minutes less sleep than the other group, doing exactly the same things throughout
2: everything
1: the day,
2: else
1: eating.
2: And nothing changed in any other aspect of their life.
1: Yeah. Nothing changed. Over a 30-day period, the people with less sleep put on 1 pound worth of weight.
2: So that's almost half a kilo. In 6 weeks, that's pretty significant across a 60-person like sample size.
1: Yeah.
2: We are screwed.
1: 100%.
2: It's not our fault.
1: Many years ago, we were getting up during our breaks and doing squats and stuff. Maybe we should get back to that.
2: No, maybe we should just get more sleep, Sean. Maybe during our breaks we should sleep.
1: Well, it's a good idea for you, Natalie.
2: If all you have to do is get 45 minutes extra sleep. Mind you, the experts have been saying this for years.
1: Mm.
2: Like, if you are looking to lose weight, getting enough sleep is very important.
1: All about recovery, absolutely. Yeah. One of the other parts to this is they found that if women had 45 minutes less sleep a night, their libido dropped by 14%. 14%.
3: How do they measure libido as a percentage?
2: It's a number of taps on the shoulder.
1: There's a few videos. There's a couple of videos I'll show you later, Seth.
2: They need a quantifiable measure, so you up.
1: So the opposite to that, if you get more sleep, you get a higher sexual desire, better arousal and lubrication.
2: How are they testing that?
1: Improved mood and energy, which can increase interest in sex.
2: Well, to those researchers, I say, obviously, if a woman's exhausted from doing everything, she's not going to want to do anything. You know what I mean?
1: Yeah. So there's a lot of pros to getting more sleep. Number one, you don't put on the weight.
2: There's no cons.
1: There's no cons here. There's a lot of people out there that don't get the opportunity to sleep that long or their body just refuses to do it.
2: I'm going to tell you how much sleep I got last night, Sean, because I wear a Fitbit, so which gives me it's got a sleep tracker as part of that. Guess how much sleep I got last night.
1: Now, okay, I'm going to say 7 hours.
2: Lower.
1: Four.
2: Marginally higher than four.
1: 4.5 hours.
2: 4 hours and 13 minutes. And it says, of your 8-hour goal. Yeah, no, I've missed that goal. I got 1 hour 20 of deep sleep, which is good. You need at least 1 hour of deep sleep. Light sleep, 1 hour 51. A REM sleep, 1 hour 02.
1: Jeez, is this stopping you from throwing the leg over?
2: Yeah, that and the fact that...
1: Because if we use by percentages and we go on the 45 minutes, you're in decay about 4 hours a night.
2: Exactly.
1: You're not going to do a hip anytime soon.
2: It's 4 times 14.
3: Your libido's in the negatives, Nat. All right.
1: Oh, my Lord.
2: That's fine. There's nobody there. So it doesn't matter.
1: Okay. We work backwards.
2: But I do have a king-size bed to myself, though. A loving life. All right.
1: I want to see if people are really struggling
2: with
1: this.
2: Hang on. Wait. Sam.
1: God, you're really good on the trigger.
2: Wait.
1: Was that McMuffin's giving you more energy today, Sam?
2: Somebody got 7 hours.
1: How's your libido, Sam? Did you get the sleep you're looking for?
3: No sleep, no libido, nothing.
1: Okay. Okay, so there's people out there that don't get any sleep.
2: No.
1: You just said four and a half hours.
2: Not 4.5. 4 hours 13.
1: 13.
2: Yep.
1: But if you can sleep.
2: Yeah, come on.
1: For days. Let us know that too. We can hear from both sides. Amy, you're putting out... Amy?
4: No, I have a question for Nat.
2: Yes.
4: So what time did you go to bed?
2: Tuesday night.
4: Because I'm like, how's 4 hours?
2: And so it's two things went wrong for me last night. One, I have to write my column for the Sunday Times and it's got to go in on Tuesday night. And so there's that. So it's like writing an essay every week. And also the gymnastics finals.
1: Oh, get you every time.
2: I know, right?
1: That's not getting any
2: sleep.
1: There's a lot going on.
2: Amy,
1: you sleeping?
2: Oh, you like me. Just sleeps for the week. And Randy, apparently.

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2: Dutch research has found that if you got 45 minutes less sleep, you are less inclined to want to do it.
3: Yep.
2: And you put on weight.
3: And put on weight. It's a double whammy.
2: That
3: and
2: sucks.
3: So there's all these husbands trying to get their wives to sleep for 3 hours. Get their percentage up.
2: So for the extra. Action or to make them skinny? Sean.
3: That's a cut.
2: Maybe it's not that the weight is because you're on the job and burning calories.
3: Of course, burning calories.
2: Yeah, maybe that's
3: well,
2: it.
3: Well, there you go.
2: Yeah, double whammy. Zoe's in Mandurah. Hello, Zoe. What's your sleep hygiene like?
4: If you give me the opportunity, I can sleep for 16 hours, not a problem.
3: Whoa, that's awesome.
2: What about, do you need to get up to go to the bathroom?
4: No, I just sleep all night.
3: That's outstanding.
2: 16 hours. I can't remember the last time that happened.
4: On the flip side of that, if I don't get enough sleep, I am renowned for using my lunch break to go nap in my car.
3: Are you? Okay. So on a normal night, if you were to go to bed, would you get 10 hours? Or 8 hours?
4: On a normal night,
3: yep.
4: If I go to bed anywhere between 8 and 9 o'clock,
3: yep,
4: and then I'm up at 5 to 5:30 for work.
2: So what's that
4: on an average night?
2: That's 9 hours. Yeah,
3: and that doesn't do
2: eight
3: so
2: or 9 hours.
3: If that's the case during lunch, you go, oh, I'm going to go and have a quick nap.
2: Is that enough for you? Yeah. 8 or 9?
4: 8 hours isn't enough. If I get 9, I'm fine. But 8 hours, I'm nipping out and having a nap.
2: So, Zoe, when I said last night I got 4 hours and 13 minutes, what's your visceral reaction to that?
4: If that was me, you wouldn't hear from me for 4 to 5 business days. I wouldn't be able to function. It's just not happening.
3: Zoe, on the flip side, if you got the solid 16 hours, you sprung out of bed, are your toe is a Roman sandal? Can you confirm the research?
4: Sure.
2: Yeah, Sean's not asking because he's a creep. He's asking because he's a scientist.
3: A scientist. I'm putting it down. Let's get another one across the abacus.
2: Thank you, Zoe. You make me feel terrible. Trish is in Maylands. Morning, Trish.
5: Good morning.
2: Okay, hey, Trish. What's your sleep like? Sean's going to ask some probing follow-up questions.
3: No, we're just going to get the stats up.
5: So my sleep is good. A bit like Zoe, I do not function with less than 8 hours sleep.
2: Yes.
5: I generally average about 8 or 9. And if sleep was an Olympic sport, I would be a gold medalist because I can sleep horizontal, vertical, on an aeroplane, on a train, on a boat, with anything. I can sleep anywhere.
2: Yeah, I'm so jealous of people like you, Trish.
3: Yeah, absolutely.
5: The opposite to that is my husband and I have been married for 30 years this year. I reckon in the whole time we have been together, he averages 5 hours sleep a night.
3: Okay. So he's
5: and
3: not Toey.
5: I would... No. he is. I'm menopausal. So need I say more?
2: Why does he not get any sleep? Like, what's he doing?
5: He's always been a night owl. He's always ran his own business. He works better at night.
2: Yeah.
5: And maybe he works better at night because I'm not there
2: maybe.
5: I'm in bed out of the way.
2: Yes.
5: Maybe.
2: Yes.
5: And I sleep better when he's not in the bed.
2: Of course you do.
3: I think everyone does, don't they?
2: Because otherwise he's just tapping you on the shoulder.
5: I'd be very good as a royal, I think, because I'm quite happily
2: in your chambers.
5: Separate wing.
3: That is so
5: like
3: much.
5: Stop breathing.
2: There's a lot to be said. There's a lot to be said for the separate bedrooms. They reckon that it's a growing trend because people have realised, oh, no, I sleep so much better on my own. I still love you. I still want to be married to you. I just don't want to sleep next to you.
3: I'm going to be fitter. I'm going to be toeier. It's a win for everyone.
2: That's right.
3: So, Trish, just to mark you down on the toey side of the scale, after 16 hours, you ready to roll?
5: No.
2: They've been married for 30 years. You need to factor that in.
3: Okay, sorry.
5: And I'm getting old.
3: Okay.
5: And getting old. Do not touch me.
3: Sorry, I've got to run through 3.14 pi, obviously.
2: Yeah, that's
3: that
2: right. That's a different
3: machination.
2: Factor. So statistical anomaly. Zoe's in Dianella. Hello, Zoe. Another Zoe. Hello.
6: Another Zoe, but an opposite Zoe. I haven't slept in 5 years. Maybe broken sleep 4 hours in a row is a dream.
2: Baby?
3: Oh, my God.
2: Is it a baby? Is the problem?
6: I have two reasons, yes. They are 4 and 2. And anybody like you, Nat, who can't sleep and stays up late, that's just crazy. You
2: that's just on me.
6: Be sleeping.
2: I know.
3: I know. How jealous.
2: I could be sleeping. You're right.
6: Sleeping. Mm. I dream for sleep. I want a separate house so I can go and sleep.
2: Yes.
3: Isn't
2: you know what they call
3: it?
2: Non-Toey Zoe.
6: Non-Toey Zoe. No, I'm scared to have another baby.
3: Yes.
2: You don't want
3: You've learned your lesson,
2: you.
3: Zoe. You've learned your lesson.
6: Yeah, I think so.

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2: Angela Carlson is in the house. Her show, Fatty on a Yacht, which we talked to you when about, we know why it's called that because you told us. But you're playing RAC Arena this Friday. Tickets are still some on sale, livenation.com.au. Get along and see Urge because she is hilarious and highest selling comedian in Australia repeatedly every year, aren't you?
3: Yeah, I think so.
2: Year on year.
4: Oh, yeah. I think so. Come on, mate. No, you are amazing. When you mentioned we were talking to you about Fatty on the Yacht, just for everybody who missed out, you actually thought you were just going on a cruisy fishing trip. You had the shirt on from like BCF or something.
5: Some guy's dad's tinny, and then when I got there, it was a super yacht.
2: Yeah.
5: You know, and it's like when you dress to go pick up the kids and it's a late night run, you're just in your pajamas and you go, get in the car. And then you get there and there's a guy, a valet service, opening the door going, we'll park the car. And you go, no, absolutely not. It's kind of that thing.
2: Yeah.
5: You know, it's just crazy. Like, I was not prepared for
2: it. You were dressed for a day of gutting fish and everybody else is wearing white linen.
5: 100%. Yeah, I look like the hired hand that should not be seen on the deck of a super yacht. But then I'm like, you know what? A lot of people, when they make that mistake, and this comes down to how you were raised and that fighting spirit that lives in your heart. A lot of people would go, I made a huge mistake. I'm going to go home. You guys have a good time.
4: Yeah.
5: I'm not like that. I don't get invited on super yachts very often.
2: No.
5: I was like, I'm coming. I'm still going to go. You're going to get used to me being dressed weird in 5 minutes and I'm still going to have a good time.
2: This is very much a Melissa McCarthy character in a movie, isn't it?
5: Yes, yes, yes. But I am only blooper reel.
4: Yes. So when you came in, we had a bit of discussion about air fryers because I brought it up for some reason. I can't even remember. But you're totally against that kind of stuff. A rice cooker,
5: nothing,
4: air fryer?
5: Nothing. Nothing says you don't know how to cook like having a rice cooker or air fryer or I get it. You like nuggets and you like half a cup of rice. I get it. But it just takes up space on your bench top. And people go, yeah, but did you know it can cook a whole chicken in 40 minutes? Yeah, mate, your oven does that. Like, and then your chicken doesn't have to be lonely. It can be in there with other veggies and other stuff. At the minute, your chicken goes, this is what I died for, to have my chest bone rammed through my butt bone so I can fit into this air fryer drawer. You know, you've got to respect
4: the chicken. But they're fast and easy.
5: For what?
4: Because you just put it, you pull out the handle thing, it's like a bucket.
5: Yeah.
4: And you just pour it, whatever you got in there, and then boom, hit
5: say
4: the buzzer
5: nuggets,
4: and
5: say nuggets. Nuggets and chips. We know that. So when you say pour it in, no one pours in.
2: Be fair, sometimes it's hash browns.
5: Yeah.
2: I have an objection to anything that's like single purpose.
5: Yes.
2: I mean, beyond perhaps your toaster. So a toaster I can handle. But if it only does one thing, rice cooker, that's it. Like, I mean, I can just do that in a pot on the stove. Like,
4: don't you have to stir it and sit there and
2: you don't have to stir it. That's your thing of risotto.
5: But that says that this is the rice cooker man. You got it. You got to stir it. It's not that hands on.
2: No.
5: You literally pop it on, and then because you got to rinse it anyway, you pop it on. As soon as it starts boiling, you just turn it down a bit. That's it.
2: And then a bit later, you go back, and it's done.
5: Yeah. You put the lid on. It steams itself. It's nice.
4: Well, why we got sold down the rabbit here? Because I thought that was a mandatory in a household.
5: That's marketing, mate. You got trapped. Like all of that stuff is like, what the hell? It's like when people, what's another thing that does my head in? Because I love going in those kitchen shops and then they've got like the cover for a banana.
2: Yes.
5: Half a banana. Or the avocado. Half an avocado cover. I'm like, have you, or an avocado cutter so your knives don't work. Is that what's happening here? Who needs an avocado cutter? Who's at home going, this is too tough. I need something with four plastic blades that can just go through this thing.
2: And the egg cutter as well.
5: Listen.
2: So, which is different. It's different to the avocado.
5: Yeah.
2: But that's just to slice a boiled egg. It's like,
5: who's nice struggling?
4: Really?
5: What is in our society that this is a struggle? I want you, if you're listening to this right now, I want you to
2: Good
5: ask
2: morning,
5: yourself,
2: Kitchen Warehouse, by the way. Great client station.
5: Do you have an egg slice or avocado slice at home? I want you to take a good hard look at yourself and maybe if you have more than one, because sometimes people have more than one of these things, uppercut yourself. That's the only thing that needs to be cut. You.
4: But you worked in advertising, so you must have a really good
5: insight. That's how I know, mate. I know you got sucked in. Like, we've got this thing that's completely useless. Who will we get? I go, hang on. There's a guy who likes a chicken finger.
2: Chickens don't even have fingers, Sean.
5: Yeah.
4: You've got
5: some foot and beak in there.
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2: Ursula Carlson. She's in the house.
3: I'm here.
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4: Well, we're just talking off air because you share the same thing. Nat and you went on holidays recently.
3: Spread it. Everyone, spread it.
4: Spread the rumors. Get it out. We're going to cook together by the end of the day.
3: No arguments in the kitchen.
2: No, that's right. Yeah, no rice cooker, that's for sure.
3: No problem, doll.
4: Be careful.
3: We're together.
2: We both
4: this will be the Daily Mail by the end of the day.
3: That's right.
2: We're in Korea at the same time.
3: Yes. Yeah.
2: And it was amazing. Yeah.
3: Yeah.
2: So what did you guys do? So you took the kids to Korea, right?
3: Yeah, I took the kids to Korea. We just went to a lot of K-pop related stuff.
2: Sure.
3: And, you know, because I'm so sick of my ears. I'm like, let's put some new stuff in there. Mm-hmm. And then just caught up with an exchange student that I host every now and again
2: that's over there.
3: And her mum, because I hadn't met her mum. So yes. I'm like, yeah. And then just catching up with friends and doing a lot of shopping. The shopping was amazing.
2: I know,
3: Korea.
2: So good.
3: How good?
2: And the food.
3: Listen, all I did the whole day was like, how much New Zealand dollar is this Korean one? Oh, we can get it. Everyone get one.
2: And did you do the Korean skincare thing?
3: Yes.
2: You load up.
3: Listen, I came back. I had to buy an extra wheelie bag for all the masks. I'll put them in the hotel right now. You and I, when we get home this afternoon,
2: we'll
3: while we're waiting
2: on,
3: for the
2: cold hands
3: in the oven, we're going to have our masks on.
2: I'm doing a mask twice a week now. I reckon it was once every 6 months before I went to Korea. Now it's twice a week.
3: Yeah, and I tried, you spritz a bit of water on the collagen once to try and get it back on. Yes. But no. Now I'm like, throw that one out, get another one.
4: I've got to say, it's horrifying when I go to bed and then my wife jumps in and then she just turns and looks at me like, oh, no.
3: Yeah, yeah.
4: Oh, it's going to kill me.
3: She's horrified at you because...
4: Yeah, most of the time.
2: He's still got like chicken strip grease dripping down his chin.
4: Ursula, you mentioned having an exchange student.
3: I don't have the exchange student. So she has a host family.
4: Yeah.
3: But she goes to school with my daughter and then she broke her arm on an electric scooter and she had to take herself to the emergency room and my daughter's texting her and I'm like, why is this child alone? She's 13. Why is she alone at the hospital? So I went there and her host family's like, well, she broke her arm. She has to go.
2: What?
3: So I now go and get her over weekends and bring her to my house. So, and then she just hangs out, you know, sort of just so she can have a relatively nice experience. So, you know, because it's our responsibility, isn't it? When you know someone's going through,
2: 100%.
3: You have to represent your country and go, hey, this is not what we're like. I apologise on behalf of those people, but she's no longer with that family. She's now with a new family.
2: Probably for the best.
3: I spoke to her mum and it was really hard. Because mum doesn't speak English and I don't speak Korean. Mm. So we had the translator. So I was on the phone, she was on the phone, we have the translator phone and then we have to wait for the delay. But yeah, so the kid just comes over weekends.
2: And you said to her, what she heard was, I'm keeping your daughter.
3: Yes. I own your daughter.
4: When you bring someone like that into your life for a moment, do you have to be super Ursula? Like, you're just the best parent, you're just the best person.
3: No, you know what? Because when I'm in New Zealand, I don't really work. I tour the end of the year and I do four or five shows. That's it. When I'm at home, I'm like Martha Stewart. I'm just with the kids and I'm just... Mm. So this kid comes over and she's just, you know, the kids are just playing and they just all, you know, messing up the house and whatnot. And that night I made them a barbecue because I'm like, oh, you're Korean, you love a barbecue. And
2: so
3: I'm South African, I've got a charcoal barbecue outside. I'm like, you wait for this steak, mate. And then we don't cut them up fine. You've got to eat that whole thing. And so, but they watching a movie and in the lounge, I've got those, you know, those little pop collector dolly things. I've got two of myself, one in a movie and one of my Netflix special.
4: Oh yeah.
3: And so she comes out, but I don't think about it. I've got
2: an
3: office.
2: So she doesn't know who you are.
3: No. And I've got an office where all my work stuff is in. So the house is just...
2: It's not a shrine to Ursula
3: Carlson. Yeah, like, I don't know if my LinkedIn profile is not on the wall. And so she comes out with the two dolls like this. She goes, what are these? And I go, oh, yeah, those are just from a movie. And so she goes...
2: From my Hollywood movie.
3: And then she goes back in. And so all the girls, because now it's a sleepover, so it's five girls, and they're just Googling. So I just said, oh, yeah, yeah, there's... and I carry on with the barbecue. By the time I get back in, all those girls are like this. They're all just smiling. And like, we've never met a famous person. I go, what do you mean you've never met a famous person? You've been coming to my house for 6 months. You met me 6 months ago. I go, you're still doing the dishes when we're done.
4: yeah, Exactly.
2: So good. Yeah. So good. Speaking of good, your TV show, absolute hit. Loved it.
3: Thank you.
2: You did so well. Great sketch comedy. It's great to see it back on Australian TV.
3: We had so much fun doing that thing. I was laughing my head off. Sam Pang said to me, he filmed a couple of sketches with me, and he looked around. He goes, "What did you do? Just get all of your friends for a little reunion. Now you're filming a thing." I go, "Yeah, mate. Yeah. That's exactly. If your name's on the door, and you get the opportunity, of course you're getting everyone that makes you laugh."
2: So you had Julia Morris, you had Bron Lewis, you had Nazeem Hussain,
3: Anissa Ndala, Andy Saunders. It was, listen, we had the best time. We even had Anastasia, the singer. Because she was touring.
4: And
3: I met her on The Masked Singer, and then we just stayed friends. And so she was touring, and I was going to go meet up with her in Melbourne, but then I got to sketch her, and I had like 5 weeks to write all my stand-up into sketches with an amazing writing team. And then I said, "Listen, mate, I can't come and catch up with you anymore." She goes, "Oh, no. I'll come. Where are you? What are you doing?" I said, "I'm doing a sketch show." She goes, "I'll be in your show."
2: Get out.
3: Yeah, so you didn't even have to beg. Overnight write a sketch.
2: No, now we have to write Anastasia in.
3: Yeah. Dang.
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5: What?

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2: We just heard from Tom, who an incredible story. He needed a kidney transplant and it turns out that both of his parents were compatible and they couldn't decide who was going to donate. So the specialist in the specialist's office flipped a coin. Mum won. Mum donated a kidney.
3: Tails never fail, she went with.
2: Yeah.
3: That is an amazing flip of the coin story.
2: Yeah. Do you reckon the dad just a little silent fist bump?
3: I don't know. You do want to be able to be that. I mean, I think a lot
2: be
3: of dads
2: be the hero in that situation. Yeah. Incredible.
3: I don't think it'd be a. I'd just have to jump in there because you want to be able to hold it over him forever.
2: It is so interesting when people use the flip of a coin or another, you know, paper, rock, scissors, or whatever to decide something quite important. Simone's in Henley Brook. Hello.
4: Morning.
2: What did you decide with the toss of a coin, Simone?
4: Me and my ex-husband decided my daughter's name.
3: Okay.
2: Okay, run us through the scenario.
4: So I had a name picked, he had a name picked, and we couldn't decide. And he decided that, because she was born a day before his birthday, he should pick, and I decided, well, I just had the baby, so that's not happening. So we flipped a coin and I won, but I ended up using his name as her middle name.
2: Oh, okay.
3: So that kind of weeping.
2: Consolation
3: in.
2: Prize. What can you can so you tell us the two names that you were deciding between?
4: Aaliyah was for me.
2: Yes.
4: And he wanted Isabella.
2: Yes.
4: And it ended up Aaliyah Isabella.
2: Yeah, okay. That works. But both of those names are great names. There was not going to be a loser there. Do you know what I mean?
3: No, there's no loser there.
4: He was still salty, but...
2: Yeah.
3: Yeah.
2: Yeah, because sometimes one of my friends, when they were having their first baby, she and her husband were like, if it's a boy, she was English. She said, I want to call him Barnaby. And that was before Barnaby Joyce was famous. And the dad said, I want to call him Spider. See, they're very much at odds.
3: Why did luckily come up with it?
2: They had two girls.
3: Sporticorn spider.
2: I know.
3: What?
2: I know. So they dodged that bullet.
3: Thanks, Simone.
2: Great story. Thank you, Simone. Renee's in Ocean Reef. Hello. What did you decide with the toss of a coin, Renee?
5: Not Barnaby and Spider. That's interesting.
2: I know, right? Both awful.
5: No, I decided whether I would date my, the only other man in my life, really, because I was married and with someone for 17 years, got two kids, separated, and very quickly, actually, and it wasn't sort of my doing, so I was very surprised that it was very quickly.
2: Yeah.
5: Sort of met a man on eHarmony, and he was very far away, and I thought, this is going to be great. Just see him in the school holidays, don't want anything too full on, don't need, co-parenting was going to be fine, didn't need anyone in my kid's life, that sort of story.
3: Yep.
5: And then all of a sudden he visited and his thongs were kind of left near the front door and one of my kids saw them and I was like, oh dear.
3: We're sprung here.
5: And so I had to make the decision, do I actually introduce this sort of, I was going to keep a secret as such to my friends, family and my kids and even have him move in, actually. There was actually two flips of the coin, but flip the coin both times was a correct guess to myself. And, introduced him to the kids and we've all been a happy family ever since with the, they have a dad and co-parent with him and, he lives with us and he's like a stepdad to them as well. So... yeah, all worked out well.
2: It all worked out well. Now, here's what I want to ask you. When you flipped the coin and you saw how it landed, what was your gut feeling? Were you like, oh, no, now I've got to go through with it? Or were you like, oh, yes, that's what I kind of secretly wanted? Because it tells you where you're actually at, right?
5: Yes, and that's why I do this with myself. I'm not a pros and cons list person. I'm if you push to the very point, you get that feeling of if it's right or wrong.
2: Yeah.
5: And I have to say, I just didn't know. There wasn't one. So I had to go with the decision. And that's why, for me, it's always stuck in my brain that it was. Because to me, it was just such a, even in the pit of my stomach, I just didn't have that feeling whether it was the right thing to do or not the right thing to do. I mean, it's your kids.
3: It's a big call.
5: It's a big call.
2: You're so undecided and you just let fate decide.
3: And there was definitely no cheating.
5: No cheating. Oh, gosh, no. My husband left me.
3: But we got to take your word for it, the fact that the coin...
5: Oh, cheating as in like...
2: with the coin toss.
5: That's it. No, I went with the coin toss. And there was a second coin toss as well as to if I let him move in.
2: Yes.
5: Because he was moving into the family home. We still live there. I co-own it with my ex-husband still. So it was like... And he lived up in the Pilbara, which is why when I met him on eHarmony, the postcode was really far away. And I'd put on eHarmony, like, I just want someone
2: as far away as possible.
5: Pretty much.
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2: You sometimes do a thing with the banana that really bugs me, actually.
3: Oh, that's interesting. Because I eat a banana every day.
4: Really?
2: Yes, I know.
3: Yeah.
4: When?
3: Well, you have a phobia of people eating bananas for brekkie.
4: When do you eat your banana? I never see you eat a banana.
2: It's cereal.
3: Put it in my oats. Banana, oats and honey every
2: well,
3: day.
2: You
4: is,
2: do...
4: it, is it how he puts it into it?
2: No.
3: Go forth.
2: Don't want me to tell
3: is
2: you?
3: Is it how I cut it?
2: No.
3: Oh, okay.
2: It's you're one of those people. No, I do. I have a lot of bad habits as
3: yeah,
2: well.
3: It's
2: I know.
3: Fine. Yeah,
2: tell
3: yeah.
2: me my bad habit next.
4: Just say what he does.
3: Yeah,
2: okay, when you bite a banana and eat it, I can hear your teeth touching. And that really
4: gross.
2: Bugs me. Remember I said it the other day?
3: Yeah, I do remember you saying that the other day.
2: If I can hear teeth when eating
3: bananas. Because they're so soft. So the
4: is that when his mouth's open?
2: Yes. Yes, sometimes your mouth's open.
3: You hate people eating lately. You're like my wife. She hates this too.
2: It's called misophonia.
3: Yeah, misophonia.
2: I can't stand people eating the noise.
4: Once you hear that, you can't unhear it.
2: I can't unhear it.
4: You know what I mean? Like
3: yeah.
4: that's my brother, you know, when you were a kid and used to, you know, the desktop computer to play your computer games, mm-hmm. what you did when I was a kid anyway. I'd play with my brother, but he'd be sitting right next to him and he did this thing like, when he had the mouse in one hand, looking at the screen with his mouth open, he did this like.
3: Yeah, that's annoying.
4: It's just a little, just that the process noises. From in and out breathing yeah. where a bubble pops.
3: Real yeah. mouth breathing.
4: I'm like, shut up, Brad.
3: Yeah, that's annoying.
4: And he'd never stop doing it.
3: That's
2: on purpose
3: annoying.
2: Or he just couldn't
4: I
2: help it?
4: I think it was just something, the way his mouth worked.
3: But are you one of those people who says, like, someone breathes too heavily, you're like...
2: Yes.
3: Okay.
2: Or if they're on their phone and I can hear their nail touching the touch screen. Oh, my God. He doesn't need your fingernail to move the touch screen. It
3: what
2: just
3: about,
2: needs your flesh.
3: What about those girls with the really long nails? How do they type anything?
4: I don't know how they do it.
3: How do they do that?
2: I don't mind those ladies.
3: Oh, I'm so sorry. They're fine, are they?
2: I don't know. What things annoy you guys?
3: Oh,
4: well, my brother doing that. The social media annoys me when people use it. Those people that you like use their hands to gesture and then tap on products.
3: Yeah.
4: You know that?
2: Yeah.
4: You know what I'm saying?
2: No,
3: yeah,
2: I don't know
3: yeah
2: what
3: they
2: you
3: do
2: mean.
3: That thing like this one, yeah, yeah, yeah, totally. Also, on that, when you have such long nails, how do they wipe their backside?
4: You know.
2: Like, I have wondered that.
4: This arrived in the mail.
3: Yeah.
4: Oh, we're going to open it.
2: Oh, they do that.
3: That's acrylic nail on product.
4: Just leave.
3: Yeah. Yeah. But yeah, how do they clean themselves?
2: Producer Ash has long acrylic nails.
3: Oh, here we go. What
2: her.
3: Say you?
5: This is on. I yep. have no trouble with my backside.
4: What? What are you...
3: No, that's all we've got time for. Star.

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1: We have a banana problem in our household.
2: Banana, banana, banana, banana, banana, banana.
3: I haven't heard this song.
1: Yeah, this is a kids' band. My daughter loves it.
3: It's a good song.
1: Yeah, but
3: I like it.
1: It's called Banana.
3: I like it.
1: So my daughter Flo, she's obsessed with bananas. Like, so much so that we've had to hide them from the fruit bowl because she sees the bananas in the fruit bowl. This is her, banana was her first proper word. Like, she said dada and mama, but banana was the first word she actually said.
3: That's not easy.
1: So here's her saying it. Here's her saying it.
4: Na, na, na.
1: Na, na.
4: Na, na, na.
5: So she's added a syllable.
1: Yeah, she's, yeah. Na, na, na, na. But she sees that she points and goes, na, na, na, na, and wants the bananas.
5: Yeah, right.
1: And we'll lose her mind if she doesn't get na, na, na, na. So we've had to hide na, na, na, na into the cupboard.
3: That's cute.
1: Right?
5: So she likes eating them. Like,
1: loves eating.
5: Just looking at
1: them. No,
5: it,
1: just like eating them. She gets it like froths bananas, right? The problem is like I have a banana every day. My dog has a banana every day in her
3: Your
1: breakfast.
3: Dog?
1: Yeah, she's like a really clean diet. Oh, we got this weird dog diet. Okay. We do. It's like an organic.
3: We'll circle back to that one.
1: Yeah, though. It is very strange.
5: It's very strange.
1: So we're getting through like 3 to 4 bananas a day in our household between my daughter, my dog, and myself. Right?
5: That's a bunch.
1: It's a bunch of bananas. We're getting through bananas. But when you go into Woolies and Coles, you know how the bananas are the first thing you see?
3: Yes.
1: And she sees it, and she sees it, and she's like, na, na, na, na, na, na, na, na, and will cry in the grocery store unless you give her one of those, you know, kids eat free.
3: Is that all the shops?
1: I definitely see it at Woolies.
3: Yeah, I've seen it at Woolies. Yeah.
5: Kids can eat in the store?
3: Yeah.
1: There's like a rack for kids' bananas and apples.
5: How long has that been going on?
3: Since my kids were little, maybe.
1: Yeah.
5: And why isn't everyone doing it? Come on, kids, dinner time.
1: Well, I end up having half the banana.
5: Seriously?
1: Yeah.
3: Good point. I don't know.
5: Where's it start and end? With that, is it just fresh fruit?
1: Just
5: or can
1: fruit.
5: You go down the chip aisle and grab a pack of Smiths?
3: No, it's just a section. Then you have to take it from that container.
1: Yeah.
3: No,
5: really?
1: You got that fruit container.
3: That
1: yeah.
3: fruit thing. Is it littler?
1: They're little. Maybe the off-cut ones. But she sees it, so I get one, and we have to give her half a banana. She's in the trolley, shoving her face with na na na na, enjoying herself.
5: Does it work at Dan Murphy's?
1: Kids drink free.
5: What are you talking about?
1: Vodka, vodka. Let's go.
3: That's funny. Pre, you're doing your pre's at the bottle shop.
1: Anyway, but like, it's gotten so bad that even when we go to my parents or Morgan's parents, like the grandparents' house, we have to tell them hide the bananas, because if Flo sees the banana, she's going to lose it, and the only thing to help her is a banana. And what's happening now, because bananas can clog you.
3: Yes.
5: Oh, I thought it might go the other way. Do they clog you?
1: They can clog you, and because she's so little, obviously, she's now having so much banana, she's getting constipated, but she only wants banana when she sees banana. So we've got this real weird banana cycle in our household.
5: Do you have troubles with that, given that you're a one a day guy?
1: No, one a day is fine for me.
3: And not too large
5: either.
3: Than...
5: No.
3: I said he's not too large.
5: Yeah. Oh, he's Nick. Not. Sorry, yeah.
1: Nick's kind of little. Yeah.
5: Right.
1: Yeah.
3: Oh, what are you going to do? Just.
5: I mean, there's worse things for a kid to be addicted to.
1: That's what I feel. That's what I keep saying. But when she started getting constipated, then she gets upset because she's constipated. Then she gets upset because she wants a banana. And they don't bloody speak. So you can't tell them, hey, stop having that. Or even just have half the na-na-na-na.
5: Yeah.
1: You know, it's a vicious cycle we are in.
3: Do you reckon bananas are the most popular fruit, aren't they?
1: I have to say, when I was
3: on swimming trips, it was always, if you saw a banana up on the buffet, that'd be gone. It'd be like...
5: I'm going to say potassium.
1: Yeah, potassium. Good for potassium.
5: Is that right?
1: Yep.
3: Oh, yep. Yeah, people just like eating them, I think, because they're
1: easy to eat.
5: I think athletes love them as well, don't they?
3: Oh, yeah.
1: Good pre-sport.
3: Good for you.
1: Like you said, worst things to be addicted to.
5: Yeah.
1: It's just the, you know, it's just the clogging.
3: What are you
1: going to
3: do?
1: I don't know, because honestly, in the morning, when she's losing it, you give her like half a banana and it's like the day is made. It's like the easiest fix.
3: Okay.
5: Maybe you like, maybe you make a smoothie with bananas and Metamucil and start giving her that for lunch.
3: I don't.
5: We don't condone.
3: I don't recommend that.
1: For a child?
3: A child, because they'll need a lot.
5: I just want to clarify this point. I'm not a dad.
1: Yeah, yeah. This is daddy.
5: This is just my thoughts.
3: Well, when you have Metamucil, which I'm.
5: Are you on Metamucil?
3: No, I'm getting keen to start it.
5: Yeah, because it's for old people, isn't it?
3: Yeah, it's for old people. And I'm not going to bite because it's true. I don't need some
5: I'm
3: help
5: not even
3: with
5: saying anything.
1: No,
5: right?
1: No.
5: I'm just saying.
3: But you need a lot of water with it.
1: To wash it down.
3: So I think with a baby or toddler, I think that would be, she would.
5: So you'd say a no to the Metamucil banana milkshake.
3: I think she would,
1: for my child.
3: You know that,
5: child.
3: You know Charlie in the Chocolate Factory is that purple kid who's purple and eventually she eats so much she explodes?
1: Oh, Violet?
5: Yeah,
1: is it Violet?
5: Yeah. I think it's Violet.
1: Yeah.
3: That would be,
1: That'd be Flo
3: with banana and Metamucil. She would explode.
1: she would
5: explode out the end. You want it to explode.
1: Yeah, at least it would all come out.
5: Yeah.
3: True.
1: Anyway, so I'll keep you updated on my banana journey, guys.
3: Thank you. There's so many thoughts about bananas.
5: You do?
1: Yeah.
5: You should save that for the podcast.
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2: You can join Nick and I.
3: Oh, yes.
2: At...
4: No, thanks. Oh, sorry. Talking to the listeners. Yeah. Sorry.
3: Oh, you can do it. Yeah.
2: You don't have to, Lutzy, but if you want to listen to us, you can join us from
4: what's the show called?
2: 5:30 to 6.
4: What's the show called?
3: The 5 a.m. Club.
4: Why is it called the 5 a.m.?
3: If
4: it starts at 5:30.
3: Generalisation of the 5 hour.
2: 5-ish.
4: 5-ish.
3: Five-ish.
4: False advertising.
3: 5-ish.
4: Whatever. What sort of stuff do you talk about?
2: Well, today we were talking about actually funny hobbies.
3: Yeah, weird hobbies. I saw a guy rollerblading to work the other day, like the six wheels, like the old school.
4: Oh, so not roller skating or roller, like one line of wheels?
3: Is that blades?
4: That's rollerblading.
3: Yeah, rollerblading.
2: Yeah.
3: Proper rollerblading. Yeah,
4: inline skating.
3: Yes. And I was just, is there nothing funnier than seeing a grown-up rollerblading, particularly to their job?
4: There isn't. University, when I was at... the Calcedine campus, he's good friends and family friendly, and Andrew English, I'll name and shame him. He used to always rock up to the big auditorium for the big lecture, late, always, and always in his roller skates. And there was big steps he'd have to get down and get

0: around there. Like, there was actually one person, Johan Koss is his name, is a Norwegian speed skater. Right. And he would get around New York, and so many people did, in a suit and rollerblades.
1: And that was cool. Like, what, and Walkman in the ears, just rolling with it.
0: And it looked really, really
1: hands behind
0: good.
1: The back. Like, you know, they do like, like figure skating.
0: And I thought that was.
2: And if you could see Johan, he was a big lump of a lad.
0: Yeah.
1: Right.
0: Yeah,
2: he was like Viking looking.
0: And also around that time was JFK Jr.
1: Mm.
0: You remember him?
2: Robert. No,
0: JFK Jr. Oh, you know, the one who died in a plane crash with Caroline Bessette, and they've just done a big documentary. Yes. He was hot, basically.
2: Yeah.
0: And he would get around in a suit and rollerblades as well, you know, with his flowing locks and stuff.
1: It's a different time.
2: Yeah.
0: I don't know anyone who rollerblades now, but that's good. You saw. Where were you?
1: It was Tenerife, like driving. It was yesterday afternoon, actually, on the way to that event for the Night Feast thing. And we saw him. I saw him. He must have been coming home from work.
0: Was he in a suit?
1: Yeah. Well, he had his suit on his backpack. Like, you can tell he had the jacket and stuff, but he had shorts on. Mm. So he'd redress.
2: I'm not against it. Like, why wouldn't you? Like, you don't have to lock up your bike at work because actually there's no apparatus required.
1: It's true.
2: You know what I mean?
1: You can strap them to your bag.
2: It's faster than walking. Probably less stressful on your legs. Like, you know, my running days at the moment with my back done, but maybe I could roller skate.
1: Can't do that.
0: Back to your friend, Andrew Inglis.
2: Yeah, Andrew English.
0: English. Why didn't he take his...
2: This is the son of Mr...
0: Oh, I know, the
2: Dr.
0: dad.
2: English. Yeah,
0: okay.
2: One of the great eye...
0: Eye surgeon.
2: Ophthalmologist, yeah.
0: Why didn't he take his rollerblades off to walk down the stairs?
2: Because he was a flamboyant character.
1: Yeah, he wanted everyone to know he was blading.
2: At the time, it was embarrassing, but as time went on, I realised that was one of the coolest things I ever saw. He didn't care. I'm a rollerblader.
1: That's what I do,
2: You guys walked to uni? Like, maybe we were the weird ones, is what I'm saying.
1: Okay. Well, I want to know weird hobbies on 13, 24, 10.
0: Yeah.
1: Do you still have a weird hobby? Are you still blading? You know what I mean? Or are you doing something? Are you doing something strange?
0: What else is weird?
2: Hmm.
0: Like, I used to collect matches. I've come across my match collection recently.
1: Like
0: matches, like
1: you light
0: flames.
1: Them. Yeah. That is very strange. Flames.
2: That's strange. Well, I got into that. That became almost a fetish of mine, that I'd be in a weird place and they'd have the labelled matches.
0: Yeah, that was good.
2: And I'd stack them in the back of the toilet.
0: Mm-hmm. I remember
2: on the shelf.
0: My... What? Okay.
2: Like, for real. Like, what is it? 7.3. Like, at one point, I'd go to a strip club that I knew had just to get the branded matches, like in New York City, and I'd bring them home. So when you, if you were doing the business at my place,
1: there was no dances.
2: You were lighting a match from,
0: whatever.
2: Flash dancers, New York City, Midtown.
0: Yeah. And so are you saying that when you first got to the strip club and you wanted the matches, you hid them in the toilet at the strip club so you could pick them up on the way out?
2: No.
0: Okay.
2: No, I just went to the toilet at the strip club. And got the matches.
0: Oh, and then you put them in your...
2: And then I put them in my toilet.
0: To give the ambience of coolness.
2: That's a weird hobby.
1: 13, 24, 10, what do you got? We've got spilt milk tickets as well. You can see Ray and Lewis Capaldi for the strangest hobby, if you call us.
0: Yeah, I'm not going to be mean to you.
1: No,
0: I'm
1: not going to judge you.
2: Oh, depends.
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1: We're talking weird hobbies.
2: You saw a rollerblader rolling around Tenerife.
1: Home from work. Yeah. And I just thought, is there anything funnier than a grown man rollerblading?
2: I think it's hot, actually. But
1: that turns you on, does it?
2: It does.
3: And if you're rollerblading, the other thing is you almost got to commit with the fashion side of it.
1: Like yeah.
3: Maybe some Lycra bike pants.
1: Sweatpants. Yeah.
2: Even as a guy? Yeah. Even as a male?
3: Yeah.
2: Definitely as a male.
1: Just really go for it. We got some texts in it. 0457611069. David said he collects cereal.
2: Oh, yeah, like different types.
1: Different types, or maybe old school cereal. You know, you get different American cereal as well.
2: Yeah, like Wheaties.
1: Yes.
2: Famous.
1: Weird stuff like that.
2: And what does he do with it?
1: What do you do with your matches?
2: I keep them in my drawer.
1: I guess
3: sorry, we got different weirdness.
1: And someone else just texted in, I like to pogo stick.
2: Oh, God,
3: remember
2: that?
3: For real?
1: That's all I said. I like to pogo stick.
3: Which reminded me, this is for a different time, but there's a new store somewhere what's it called? There's a new like Timu style actual store in Brisbane.
1: Oh, yeah?
3: Selling things like pogo sticks where you actually walk into the shop.
2: Oh, fun.
3: What's it called?
2: Like a retro sort of thing?
3: Back of house Ben, if you're around, he told me yesterday.
1: He loves it, that's
3: Pandamart.
1: Okay.
3: Something like
1: that. And you can just get strange things.
3: Strange things like you do on Timu. This is a walk-in shop in Brisbane, apparently. It's just about to open.
2: We'll circle
3: back around.
1: Well, we got Mia as well, quickly. So Mia comes in occasionally, does some phones with us.
3: When she wants, she just wanders in.
1: Yeah.
4: Yes.
3: That's how good she is at a job.
1: I walked in, they said, Mia's got a hobby, a strange hobby.
4: Yes, I'm quite a fan of the K-pop genre.
1: Oh, yeah.
4: And when you get K-pop albums, you get these photo cards. And I just have albums and binders full of
3: cards?
4: Little photo cards of just K-pop idols having a selfie.
3: I tell you what, collector cards in your defence, although that's very,
4: could be cool.
3: Very weird while you're collecting
1: K-pop cards.
3: They are coming back in a big way.
1: Yeah, people liking them again.
3: Yeah, collector cards are coming back. They are back.
1: Yeah.
2: There you go, starting
3: something
2: new.
3: But it is still a bit weird. What's old is new again, yeah.
1: Yeah.
2: We've got Michael out of Pullenvale. What's your hobby, strange hobby?
5: Hello, lovely talking to you guys. My weird hobby is I like to dance like a praying mantis.
2: you're making that up.
5: No, I'm not. So it started at one of my old jobs, and whenever I needed help, I'd raise my hands in the air like a praying mantis. And then over time, it's just evolved, and I stand up and, you know, wobble side to side and do the little dance.
3: I'm just Googling praying mantis to see.
1: Can you show? What's a praying mantis dance?
3: Well, they kind of get up.
1: Yeah. They hands up? Not the hands.
5: Yeah, like hands in the air, like you're ready to slice a man's head off.
1: Oh, I see.
5: Yeah.
2: May I ask where you're working when you do this?
5: I actually work in one of the prisons in Waco.
1: Stop it.
5: Yeah, in human resources at least. So we're in a secure office. But yeah, the girls love it.
1: Wow, so you just get up there and you're their entertainment doing the praying mantis dance.
5: Very much so, yeah.
3: Do you think there's a chance this could escalate into some sort of like a lunchtime matinee showing for the prisoners of you?
5: Oh, gosh, no, not for the prisoners, but they did walk in the general manager one day and he really loved it.
2: Fancy showing me a picture of what it
1: praying mantis,
2: like.
1: Yeah.
3: Michael, can you speak to our producers and please video you doing the praying mantis
5: we
3: can get this up on our socials?
5: I'll try and arrange it for you.
3: If you want to cover your face, we'll understand that because this is one of the weirdest things I've ever heard.
1: But
5: I can
1: do
5: it after work when I'm out of uniform for you.
3: Yeah, I mean, don't compromise your professionalism. No. That's the last thing we'd want, Michael.
1: Be a home mantis.
3: Talk to producers
1: we'll
3: and let's get that.
2: Yeah, that's
3: that up on our socials before the end of the show.
1: Claire has called through. What's your weird hobby, Claire?
2: Carly, I think.
1: Sorry, I had just had a
6: Carly.
1: Absolute,
6: yeah, hi, how are you?
2: Good, thanks, Carly. What's your hobby?
6: And not my name was a man who
3: is there anyone else?
6: Every day.
1: Hold on, Carly.
3: We can't hear properly, Carly.
1: We'll send you back to the producers and just get your phone line better. Yeah.
2: It's funny because I've got something to relate to what she said.
3: How could you hear what she said?
1: I couldn't understand it.
2: I read it.
1: Okay. Well, let's try and come back with her. Let's go to Reese at a Bean Lee. Hello, Reese.
7: Hey, how are you?
1: Good. What's your weird hobby?
7: I collect Pokemon cards and Pokemon booster boxes and stuff.
3: So, it's a big thing. The only reason I know, Reese, is I was when my, you know, those buddies I know from Loud Luxury, you know, that song Body.
1: Yeah.
3: Like, when they came to Brisbane last year, they had a day off, and I sort of hung out with one of them, just went to the Queen Street Mall, didn't know what else to show. I'm talking to the stars, so, you know, this song.
1: Yeah.
3: And he was like, where do you get Pokemon and cards here? And I'm like, I have no idea.
1: Where do you get the booster packs?
3: And we found, we went down some steps in the Queen Street Mall into some shop, I don't know, and that's where he was like looking at all these Pokemon cards and stuff. Do you, are they worth money?
7: Yeah, well, I've got about probably 30 grand worth of unopened booster boxes and trading, like, trading cards.
2: Yeah. And as an adult, when you go in, because I have heard this as well on another radio station, ABC, when you're an adult and you walk into those shops, they limit the amount that you can buy, or sometimes they don't even let adults buy them.
7: Yeah, yeah. What, so you're saying I'm old, is that what you're saying?
2: No, I'm saying you're not a child. I'm saying you're not a kid.
1: Yeah.
3: Oh, geez, no, be careful.
2: I'm saying you're not a kid.
3: Be careful, Reece. She just lifted an octave, which means anything could be coming down the pike here, buddy.
2: I wasn't trying to insult you.
7: No, you get limited. I normally jump on EB Games or like card shops and just form straight in, push kids out of the way and make sure I get my own.
1: Yeah, push some kids. Is your goal to sell them, Reece, or to hold them until they're worth more?
7: I'm going to buy a house.
1: Buy Pokemon cards?
3: I mean, it's not even a joke. Like, these people are making, like, DJ is making money out of it.
7: I have a Saturday ritual where I go around to about 12 card shops, do like a big road trip and pick up all different sorts of cards and go to card shows on the weekends and stuff.
3: And would you, like, if, for instance, our show was to start having these cards, do you think that could potentially become a lucrative thing if you got, I just jagged a signed Susie?
7: Yeah, well, I have a Donald Trump trading card that's graded.
3: There you go.
2: What's that worth? What's a Trump one worth?
7: It's probably about 2,000, 2,000, 3,000 at the moment.
3: Jeez, hell yeah. Let's get
7: that
3: on
7: was
3: this.
7: From his first president run, so I'm trying to get another one.
1: I had hundreds of Pokemon cards as a kid.
2: Did you?
1: Threw them all out.
2: Did you?
1: You know? All of them are gone. They could be worth some money now.
2: Sucks to be you.
1: Yeah. Thanks, Susan.
3: Yeah. We lost Carly. What was she saying? Yeah.
2: She said she knew a guy who used to ride a unicycle around without a shirt on. And I remember my friend had a unicycle and... She wore a shirt though.
1: Mm. That's a strange hobby. Who sees a unicycle and goes, yeah,
2: I don't know,
1: that's
2: it was
1: me.
2: Fun. It was back in the 90s as well. And bring that back.
1: Bring unicycling back to work.
2: It's really hard
3: that's
2: to
3: That's what
2: do.
3: We need now, roads on the way to work.
1: Lime scooters and unicycles.
3: That's what we need.

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1: 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It's Nick, Glatzy and Susie O'Neill's
2: producers press conference.
3: All right. Hey, settle down. We only have time for one question each, please.
4: Yeah, Susie, Nick Davis, the Silver Jubilee. Your birthday is coming up very, very shortly. Are you the type of person that subtly hints to other people that it's approaching, or you try to bury it at all costs?
5: No, I subtly...
6: I've had a few hints.
5: I subtly tell people. I go, it's my birthday this Sunday.
6: She did this thing before, Lutzy. She goes, oh, maybe I want to talk about this thing on my birthday because it's this weekend. I said, okay. She goes, no, actually, I don't want to talk about that.
5: And I said to my friend's actually putting a lunch on for me. I was like, oh, I feel really bad that you're making a big deal out of me. Yeah.
6: Because it's Sunday.
5: It's Sunday, yeah,
6: right.
5: My birthday.
6: So then we as a team need to celebrate you tomorrow.
5: No, don't worry about it.
7: Oh, tomorrow's Friday.
6: Yeah,
7: we're at work.
6: Unless we go on your boat on Sunday as a team, we could all do that for your birthday.
5: It's not happening.
8: Hey, Nick, it's Mia from the Japanese Journalism Association.
6: Yeah, good to have you, Mia.
8: You said that at the Powerhouse the other night you got told what the word nonda and the tones could imply.
6: Yes.
8: What are some other Japanese words that you could you could spit out?
7: Yeah.
6: An absolute stitch up. What's the Japanese word that means you poke them in the bum? There's that one. It's a game they play in Japan. Don't leave me in the lurch on this.
7: What are you talking about?
5: Pokemon.
7: There you go.
6: That's good.
7: There you guys.
6: I swear it's a real game. Hold on. Talk amongst yourselves quickly while I...
7: Just watching athletics at the moment.
5: Kancho? What does Kancho mean?
6: Kancho.
7: What's it mean when you're Pokemon
6: the practice
7: the butt?
6: You were referred to as called to as Kancho, a widespread mischievous schoolyard prank, and a game in Japan involves a person clasping their hands together with both index fingers extended forward like a gun
7: and
6: or a needle.
7: Do not do this at school today.
6: And poking in someone's rear end, and then you go, Kancho!
7: Oh, good on you, mate. There's going to be kids on that. Yes, you!
9: Yeah, Lutzy, Lachlan Sands here from Locked and Loaded. We are all still on a massive high after Lachie Kennedy smashed the Australian record yesterday in the 100-metre sprint.
7: 9.85.
9: Rank the following. Lachlan Kennedy, Lachlan Murdoch, and Lachlan Sands.
7: Lachlan Sands is you, obviously. Well, I mean, Lachlan Murdoch is somewhat of a mentor to me. Susan and I spent some time with him.
5: Oh, we did, actually.
7: Earlier this year.
5: And his beautiful wife,
7: his
5: Sarah.
7: His beautiful, amazing wife, Sarah. Yeah.
6: How are they going? Are they going well?
7: They're going well. They didn't mention you, in fact.
6: No. Well, I'm you, you know. So.
5: We didn't mention you either.
6: Yeah. But now, I think now,
7: Well, they want to know. They wanted to know how Susie was going. How they're very excited about the Olympics coming to Brisbane.
6: Are they coming to Brizzy?
7: Yeah, not if you've heard. And they asked about Mia a lot.
6: Mia got to run.
7: Our occasional producer.
6: Right. And just I was just not... There was nothing.
7: So it goes Murdoch.
6: Yeah. Yeah.
7: Then you, then Lachie Kennedy.
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1: We were scrolling through our feeds the other day and we discovered that Aquaman, aka Jason Momoa, told a few little fibs on his resume to get his first, I'd call it his big break.
2: Wow.
1: Before he really started nailing it.
2: Okay.
1: I like this.
2: You like it, do you?
1: Yeah, I like it. Sometimes you just got to bend the truth ever so slightly to get what you want, and it all comes out in the wash in a good way, maybe. So there was a massive open casting call for Baywatch Hawaii. He bluffed his way through it to impress the casting directors. He said that he had previously been named Hawaii's Model of the Year. He also said that he'd modelled for luxury brands like Gucci and Louis Vuitton. They were like, oh, wow, he is a big sexy fella. Problem was, it was all
3: bullshit.
1: But he got the role.
2: Surely that's a quick Google search, isn't it?
1: Well, it was back in what? I mean, it was like 2 decades ago.
2: Oh, yeah, true.
1: So, I mean, right now, you just sort of punch it into ChatGPT and be done.
2: Yeah, that's true.
1: People had to be much more trustworthy back then.
2: Did you know that Robert Pattinson, who recently starred in Christopher Nolan's hit The Odyssey.
1: Yeah,
2: he also famously lied on his resume. He claimed he'd studied at Oxford University and trained at the Royal Academy of Dramatic Art.
1: Now, it's complete you-know-what.
2: Right, yeah.
1: Robert Pattinson telling fibs.
2: But then the Twilight series, here we go, we're off.
1: Certainly put him on the map.
2: Go, Robert.
1: The other one, which was George Clooney. So he, to get a big role or get a Screen Actors Guild pass or whatever it was, he lied about being in a big performance. But the lady who he lied to was a producer. She knew that he was lying.
2: Right.
1: But she was so impressed with his hustle that she gave it to him. She was like, well, this guy wants it so bad that he's lying to my face.
2: Yes.
1: And I respect that.
2: If I've ever encountered a man who would lie on his resume, I presume it's you.
1: Yeah. Yeah, I remember last time I put a resume together was about 2007, I reckon, when I'd gone from Sydney to South Australia and I was trying to get jobs and I'm landing one. That's right. 2 days a week. Globalise. That's right. Remember Globalise?
2: Yeah. They've gone under, haven't they?
1: Yeah.
2: I'm not saying that the two events were related.
1: Yeah, I used to get the latest Travesty t-shirts before they even hit the shelves.
2: So good.
1: Cool. I remember my resume. I'd put that I'd played football for the Sydney Swans for 3 years.
2: No, you did not.
1: It turned out I'd been on the rookie list for 1 year and didn't play a game. I also said that I was the manager at the Greenwood Hotel for 2 years in North Sydney.
2: Again?
1: Turns out I'd worked there for 6 months as a glassy before I got fired.
2: Well, you got fired for getting drunk in a park before your shift, didn't you?
1: Yes, and I didn't for some reason put that on my resume.
2: Oh, okay.
1: Yeah, left that bit off.
2: When did you absolutely BS on your resume? Should we go to Christina?
1: Yeah, kick us off, Christina. What do you got?
2: When did you lie?
4: Well, I saw a clip saying about a job in a clothing store and the perks were just that great that I had to sort of like stretch the truth a bit and told them that I was a clothes stylist and that I would use the clothes in their store to put on models so they would get more publicity and, I got the job.
1: Yes, you did.
2: Right.
1: They're like, hey, let's get her in here because she's got connections, all right? She's going to take us to the top.
2: Yeah, in terms of publicity and marketing, Christina's our gal.
1: Yeah, it's perfect. Absolutely sensational. Well done, Christina.
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0: Jody and Hazy's What's That Sound?
2: Yeah, the Sennheiser Momentum 5s rediscover your favourite songs. They're wireless. Every detail finally revealed, Jodes. These are like top shelf headphones too, by the way.
3: Oh, the top part of the top shelf.
2: Oh, yeah.
3: As you like to say. Yeah. And also, is it the cancel out sound?
2: Oh, it's like you just can escape, get into your own world.
3: Mm.
2: Ignore all the shenanigans happening in your life and just focus in on the one sound that you want to hear.
3: That's it. Yeah. Okay. All right, let's go to Juliet.
2: Whoa. Hey. Is that you, Julianne, or is that a dog in the background?
4: That's Dolls or Julianne.
2: Okay.
4: How you going, guys?
2: Yeah, good. We'll take that dog on too, by the way. One for one.
3: Genuine dog off. Yeah. Okay, you familiar with how this works?
4: I am, yes.
3: Okay, so you've got 60 seconds on the clock. We've got three sounds for you. Who would you like to make the sounds?
4: I love you, Jodes, but I'm going to go Hazy.
2: Oh, okay. No.
3: Thanks for loving me but deserting me at the same time. Appreciate that.
4: Sorry.
2: Is this where you follow up with Julianne? Like, it's just business. It's a business decision, all right?
3: Yeah.
2: It's purely business, right? It's not personal.
4: Correct,
2: it's not
4: exactly.
2: Personal.
3: All right.
2: 60 seconds. That dog's going for it too in the background.
4: Sorry.
2: Really going for it. No, what a little legend. What sort of dog is it, by the way, Julianne?
4: He's Jack Russell, and
2: he's
4: probably
2: he
4: blocked myself in a room, and he probably wants to come in as well.
2: Let's be honest. Cheers, Jack Russell talks shit, don't they?
4: He's very nice. Come in.
2: Listen to
4: it. Right, you can help me.
2: He's probably tough talking his shadow or something.
3: Yeah. Oh, dear.
2: All right. Okay. Here we go, Jess.
3: Yes, and if you don't know what the sound is, you can pass and we'll come back to it.
2: Okay. Here we
3: all
2: go.
3: Right.
2: Here
4: sure.
2: we go. Here we go.
3: Okay.
2: 60 seconds. First one. Here we go.
4: Vomiting.
2: Oh, bang,
3: yep.
2: Next one. Okay, here we go.
4: Whistling.
2: Bang. Oh, she's good. She's good.
3: Last one.
2: I am here to take
4: robot.
2: Your... Oh, she's... Oh, my gosh, you're amazing. Oh, this is huge. Okay. So, first and foremost, Julianne, you've won these headphones.
3: Yes.
2: But secondly,
4: oh my gosh.
2: In an incredible time, where are we at record-wise here?
5: Julianne. That's a record.
3: Whoa.
2: Oh, she's done it.
5: 16 seconds. And
4: oh
5: good news for Julianne too and for her dog. They both got on air.
2: Yeah.
5: So Julianne's got some Spider-Man brand new day tickets coming away just for having her dog on air.
3: Oh, well done.
4: Thank you. I am absolutely wrapped. I want to start walking, so those headphones will be amazing.
2: Oh, excellent.
4: Miss okay. Lisa White, so that'll be awesome.
2: Oh, best way to start it.
3: That's nice.
2: Good job.
3: I don't want to tarnish the situation, but when you did the robot, you use words. You're not supposed to use
2: words. No, I said, I am here. But robots are allowed to speak. I didn't say, I am a robot. I said, you know, I am here to take your commands or something. I kind of said, but I didn't say I'm a robot.
3: But they're still words.
2: Yeah, but they do talk.
3: Yeah. Okay, Producer Lucy.
2: Oh, Producer Lucy is the adjudicator. Where do we sit on this, Producer Lucy? Did I do the wrong thing here? It sounds like Jodie didn't want Julianne to win.
3: No, it doesn't.
2: Well,
3: I'm so pleased for her. I'm just saying.
5: Look, Jodes, I'm mostly on your side for that, but you know what? It's fine. I'll allow it today.
3: Okay.
5: I just don't have the willpower.
2: It's just the runoff.
3: Just the next time I use words, I don't want to hear anything from either one of you two.
2: Okay.
5: That's fair. That's fair enough.
2: That's fair. Star 104.5.

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1: Every now and then things come full circle on this show and I am here for it. All right, let's talk celebrity crushes. Your wife, you know exactly who hers is.
2: Yeah, it's very, very obvious and I completely understand it. Honestly, I don't really blame her because of, you know, the whole he's perfect with everything.
3: You count in the corner.
2: He's like, I can have sex with your wife if I wanted to. There's nothing you can do.
1: Okay, just another question. Can you remember during the World Cup and there was an absolute superstar who shone and his name was Erling and what was she calling him?
2: Oh, she was saying, hey, you guys should talk about this guy, this Haaland guy. Haaland. That is Erling Haaland, who went from being a huge sportsman, particularly in soccer circles, to being a worldwide celebrity post-World Cup.
1: Yes. Now, you must be wondering, how do these two things link? How do they come together? Well, I'm about to explain. Let me read you a headline, shall I?
2: Yeah.
1: Man accuses partner of cheating over customised Erling Haaland sex toy.
2: It's the headline we didn't know that we needed. There it is.
1: So essentially, a relationship drama has erupted online and divided the internet after a woman was caught using a customised adult toy featuring the Premier League star Erling Haaland, leading to her partner to accuse her of cheating.
2: Okay, so just take us through what is... What does an Erling Haaland sex-themed toy look like? What does it do exactly?
1: I'm so glad you asked. So basically, he's posted a picture of it. It's your regular old toy that a woman might use. And what she's done is she's taken a picture of Erling and she's sticky taped it on. So every time
2: So it's like Erling's doing the work.
1: Every time she obviously looks down as she's using said toy, all she sees is Erling.
2: Wow. Okay. Okay. Yep. I understand it. I'm just having a look at the photo as well. Like it's quite specific in terms of the can I say it? It's early enough at the pleasure point of the apparatus.
1: Yes.
2: That's where Erling's mouth is. Yes. But the look on his face is like he's. Like, and it's got nothing to do with this particular situation, obviously. It's soccer related, but it looks like he's really going for it.
1: Yeah.
2: And he's putting in some effort. And well done, Erling.
1: So, I don't know.
2: Scoring goals.
1: I don't know. I mean, is this a form of cheating? How would you feel if Matt Corby found himself taped to one of Cara's apparatuses?
2: Damn you, Matt Corby.
3: You're Cara in the corner.
2: There he is with his perfect facial hair. In that spot.
1: Yeah.
2: I bet it does feel fantastic. all right, I'll leave. I'll get out.
1: Then I guess this is where it becomes different because what if it's someone, you know, we talk about celebrity crushes, but what if it's someone you know, like your next door neighbour or someone that you work with and you're doing that sort of
2: thing? And that's the thing, isn't it? Because when people are like, oh, everyone's got a hall pass, but if someone's like, oh, my hall pass is my ex.
1: Yeah.
2: Like, that doesn't quite hit the same as someone whose hall pass is something or someone so unattainable that it's funny.
1: Yes. Yeah. But let me just say, Erling's funny.
2: Erling's both.
1: Imagine if she had have taken the spring onion one. Did you see that meme?
2: Oh, yes.
1: It's just the spring onion's hairs flowing in the wind. Yeah. That would be weird.
2: So Erling jumps into the bed via this little toy and get the theme music going as well. Moments later.
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2: Can you imagine if your husband won a magnificent present at work and his first instinct was to give it to his female work colleague and not you?
3: Yeah, that's only going to create controversy.
2: Okay, so a married man has gone viral after he won a luxury Yves Saint Laurent makeup and skincare basket at a work raffle, and that would be worth a pretty penny, let me tell you. And then he immediately handed it to a female colleague instead of his wife. She expressed a bit of hurt, naturally, after seeing the company's public social media photos. And then he dismissed her feelings as petty jealousy.
3: Oh, my gosh, man. Like, you're already at the bottom. Well, why are you digging even further? You're about to get to hell. Oh, it's okay. It's just a bit of jealousy. Mate, no. No. That's just making things so much worse.
2: Also, that's gaslighting 101, don't you reckon? Mm. So this was the scene. They were at an employee-only company lunch. The husband won the high-end beauty hamper. It was worth hundreds of dollars, and he immediately handed it over to the co-worker sitting next to him, who, by the way, happens to be very attractive. The company posted the pictures, and his wife saw the post. And at the time, she was at home managing the household and caring for their child.
3: I'm not a smart man. I'm not a cultured man. But even I can straight away work out that that was a bad idea from that bloke.
2: Yeah.
3: An awful idea.
2: And also the internet agreed, shockingly.
3: There's no possible way that could have gone in a different direction.
2: Yes.
3: Because if she was like, yeah, I'm comfortable with it, then that needs to be studied as well.
2: Yes.
3: Then she almost feels like she wants out of the relationship. I don't know.
2: It very much reminded me of that scene in Love Actually when Rowan Atkinson or Mr. Bean was wrapping a necklace in the department store. Can you remember for Harry, who was having an emotional affair with Mia, and he got her this necklace for Christmas. But also his wife was in the same department store. And he was like, let's hurry this thing along. Oh, Rome wasn't having anything of it.
4: Would you like it gift-wrapped?
5: Yes, all right.
4: Lovely. Let me just pop it in the box.
5: Look, could we be quite quick?
4: Certainly, sir. Ready in the flashiest of flashes.
3: The flashes.
2: The bit for me was the lavender at the end where he's popping the lemon.
6: And then the cinnamon stick. And he goes, what the bloody hell's that? A cinnamon stick, duh.
2: Oh, dear. Oh, just look, the key takeaway is if you win something at work, maybe just check if your wife wants it first.
3: Be smart and give it to your wife.
2: Do you remember that?
3: That's what I do with everything, mainly money, like everything that I collect.
2: Everything
3: I go out and I gather things. Yes. Even if it's rubbish, and I come home and I give it to my wife.
2: The only time you've ever given me something that you won at work, remember you spun the wheel and you won a massage?
3: I won a massage. It was two.
2: Yeah.
3: Was it two $200 vouchers or something?
2: And you were like, have it. And I went, no, give that to Cara.
3: No, I gave you one and I gave Cara the other one. And the place that we were at, turns out it's like $200 doesn't get you far.
2: No, it doesn't.
3: So you definitely need them both.
2: No, isn't that funny?
3: Yeah.
2: How they get you in with a $100 voucher and then they're like, that'll be $2,700. Thank you.
3: But she was reasonably comfortable with the situation, my wife. Reasonably.
2: But reasonably. This woman should have said, no, give that to your wife, please, and thank you very much.
3: Or go 50-50. Or is it not going to work either?
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1: So yesterday I had a panic because I dropped my phone and I cracked the screen.
2: Oh no.
1: Now it had already had a slight crack in it, but question? When I dropped it this time, it like chipped.
2: You don't have a screen protector?
1: No, Dad, I didn't have a screen.
3: No, I don't either.
1: You just gave me the same amount of judgment as every man in every phone shop that I went to.
2: Yes, a screen protector, like they're great.
1: I also don't have Apple Care.
2: Oh,
3: you know what else she doesn't have? A privacy screen. Unlike you.
1: Yeah, that's why you've
3: She's got
1: screen
3: nothing
1: protector.
3: To hide.
2: No. But just a normal glass screen protector doesn't have to be the privacy one.
1: Okay, look, I'm. You know what? I'm an ambassador for them now because I agree. I should have had a screen protector. So yesterday, it actually chipped. And you know, in like the glass fragments, it's gone from a crack. And I thought, we're going to Snova.
2: Oh, water will get in
1: if
2: that.
1: If it gets snow, ice,
2: bag of
1: anything,
2: rice ain't gonna
1: even
2: help you.
1: The cold.
3: Yeah, but you can put it up to your ear and you can cut your ear hole.
1: Yeah. And it got to that stage. I was scrolling and I was like, I'm going to get glass in my finger. So I just thought, I'll just see.
2: No. You got to make an appointment.
3: Hang on. Can't you just get a half price, quarter price one?
1: In the little. Stick with me. I thought, how much is it going to cost to replace my screen? I'll go to Apple. They said, look, we can only get you in at 3 p.m. They're like, at 3 p.m., we often have a backlog, and so you might not get it back. You might wait for 90 minutes, and we might have to keep it till tomorrow. And I was like, well, that's not an option.
3: What do I do with my SIM card?
1: How am I going to get up in the morning? Yeah. My alarm. Anyway, so I said, well, what if I go to the man down there in the little kiosk? Yes.
2: Don't do the kiosk.
3: Why not?
1: Well, that's what he said. And then I called my friend Lucy, who I go to for all advice, mm-hmm. God knows why, and she was like, don't go to the kiosk.
2: No, do
3: What's
2: not go
3: wrong
2: to
3: with the kiosk?
1: No. Well, she said, if something goes wrong in the kiosk,
2: then your warranty's void.
1: But
3: you don't have Apple Care, so who cares?
1: Yeah, but no, you still got a warranty.
3: Do you?
2: Yeah.
1: So I've still got like the hardware.
3: Oh.
1: Anyway, I was like, just out of interest.
3: Does that void it?
2: Yes.
3: Have you gone to the little kiosk?
2: Yeah. Have you gone to the kiosk?
3: He's great, the kiosk guy.
2: So you've been voided. Done.
1: Well, I'll tell you why I wanted to go to the kiosk. I said to the guy at Apple, can you give me how much it'll cost? Because maybe I'll try and get Paul to bring it in the morning. $680.
3: At Apple.
1: For a screen, Clint.
3: No, Clint.
2: That's why you see Jerry at the kiosk.
1: $608. And I said, I'll just buy a new phone.
3: Mate, that's $6 down.
1: I'm going to beat
3: kiosk.
1: You at your own game. I'm going to buy a new phone. And he goes, okay, what sort of phone do you have? I said, I don't know. You're the Apple guy. You're the genius. You tell me.
3: Oh, she got sassy with the genius.
2: Sassy with the genius. They'll bump your appointment.
3: 3 o'clock will become a 5 o'clock.
2: Yep.
1: Oh, no, you've got the latest phone, so you can't buy a new. Like, there's no point buying a new phone. I was like, how much is a new phone? Like, $700? No, they're not. They're way more expensive.
2: Yeah, they are.
1: So I go, right, I'll go.
2: You can do a trade-in.
1: So Paul says to me, oh, there's a kiosk near our house, kiosk, but they have genuine Apple products.
2: Oh, no, they put that sign on the window.
1: So he sends gets worse, sends me the price list, $890 for the screen.
3: At the kiosk?
1: At the kiosk.
2: Well, they're genuine.
3: Oh, no, you got to go
1: but
3: to the non-genuine.
1: It's cheaper to get
3: one.
1: It from the actual genuine shop.
2: Yeah.
1: Anyway, so I'm on my third shop now, and I'm like, my phone's ruined.
3: The kiosk is meant to be, you know, bargain basement.
1: I'll send you the price list.
3: Okay, please.
2: I think you went to the wrong kiosk.
1: It's an iPhone 17 Pro Max, by the way, which is apparently the...
2: Apparently.
1: Why is that so expensive? Mm. Anyway, there's a place that also does them because at this stage I was like, I'm just going to have to pay the money because otherwise my phone's going to break and I need it.
3: Hang on, is this genuine or not?
1: If we go to the snow, So I find the shop and I say to this guy, please, like, I need to get this done today because we're going away.
2: This is kiosk number two.
1: This is the third shop.
3: Is that the one where they sell vapes as well?
1: Probably. I don't know. He was so nice. And he goes, look, I can do it. And I said, how much is it? And he said, it's proper, because the Apple man had sent me there. And he said, it's proper Apple. So it's the same price as the Apple shop. And I was like,
2: well, what's the point in coming here?
1: $690.
3: Oh, that's a win, isn't it?
2: No. How much was
1: it
2: at Apple?
1: But at least he could get me in, right?
2: Yeah, right.
1: So I'm like, I'm just going to have to do it because otherwise my phone is going to be completely destroyed. So I leave. I hand it over and then I go to leave and I can't leave because my
3: phone. What else is on there? And then your Uber app?
1: I can't go and get a coffee. I've got no money.
3: McDonald's app?
1: So it's 2 hours cards, and he's checked my phone in and I'm like, what am I going to do? I had randomly because I went out for dinner with a girlfriend the other night and I paid and she gave me $100 cash and $100 in my pocket. So
3: I
1: went and got, I couldn't call an Uber or I could have had a taxi.
2: Did you get a taxi?
1: Massage. Found a Thai massage place.
3: Great.
1: And I was like, I'm locking in for an hour.
3: Yeah.
1: Anyway, I get the massage. The poor woman in the middle of the massage, the Australia alert goes off. Her phone goes, the Sonos goes, her Apple Watch goes. She jumps up and goes, I think there's an earthquake. And I'm like, there's no earthquake, doll. Settle down.
2: Get back on the hoods.
1: I'm nude on the bed and she's run out screaming. And I'm like, it's okay, come back, come back. So she comes back in, she calms down, finishes the massage. No earthquake. Go, no. Get the phone. Phone's fixed.
3: Good
1: cost
3: on you.
1: $800, but we can now get
3: $800? I thought it was $600.
1: Well, I had to pay $100 for the massage. $690 plus
3: massage. Yeah. The massage is worth it, though. Yeah.
1: Well, half of it until she nearly broke my neck when she thought there was an earthquake.
3: Was she sitting on you at the time?
1: She was sitting on.
3: What? Like, so she used you as a trampoline, basically.
1: My back's never felt worse.

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3: Forever and a day, that one word, deficit, has always been a problem for me. Third quarter break, deficit.
2: Lucky there's probably not too many mentions of deficit in the Commonwealth Games. Please welcome to the show, Matt Shervington.
4: Shervo.
5: Hey, Shervo.
6: Hello.
7: Well, there is quite the deficit, isn't there?
4: Hey.
7: On the medal tally at the moment, we are gapping England and Canada. What an effort from the Aussies. My goodness.
6: It's getting a bit embarrassing. We're so good.
4: I've got an idea, Shervo. I'm going to go straight out of the box.
7: Get some English lesson.
4: Okay, so no. I reckon we split Australia into states and territories, and the states and territories compete against the rest of the Commonwealth.
1: Like it's a knockout.
4: Yeah.
7: there was that old saying, wasn't there, where if it was Ian Thorpe was a country, I think he would beat was it Scotland, Wales,
1: really,
7: and Northern Ireland? Yeah.
6: It's not a bad idea, actually.
1: Sherbert, is this a normal thing for us in the Comm Games?
7: Over the last 9 Commonwealth Games, not including this one, we've won the medal tally 8 times. So we do well.
1: Wow.
6: Right? Who beat us?
7: The last time, the last time we lost was in Glasgow 2014.
1: Oh.
7: And I think the main reason for that was because London hosted the Olympics in 2012. So it was kind of like the afterglow of that investment and all that development in 2012. They were flying by 2014.
6: Yeah.
7: I mean, our swimmers do really well, and we do set the momentum for the rest of the games. But our gymnasts have been unbelievable at these games as well. We've also seen the track and field team is in the best shape of its life. Like, I've never seen a golden generation like we have
4: goodness.
7: Now. And for the main, like, the diversity of events, men and women, that we are good at the moment, we just haven't seen before.
4: Bruce was so excited the other day when he was talking about the ice. Just
6: I
4: quickly,
6: love it when
4: Shervo,
6: Bruce gets excited.
4: So you are a Commonwealth Games medalist. You won bronze in 98. KL, take us to that moment. That must be pretty cool as an athlete.
7: Do you know what? We stepped up onto the podium and you know how they have like a dignitary that comes out and gives you the medal?
1: Yep.
7: And, you know, it's all amazing and whatever. And there were kind of rumours flying around that there were a few special guests there. And so when we stepped up, we got beaten by England in that. And the Queen came out with the medal.
6: Oh.
4: Lizzie? Well,
7: yeah.
1: Did Lizzie present you with yours?
7: Yes.
1: Oh, yes. She's
7: the only medal of those games that she presented.
1: That's incredible.
4: Did the Queen say anything to you, Shervo?
1: Yeah, what was the chat like?
7: Vaguely, I remember her saying something along the lines of, "A very good sprinter you were." Something like that.
6: I love that. I love that.
4: Shervo, was there any part of you that thought a little bit about defecting to the television station across the road?
6: Why would you? Sunrise is absolutely annihilating today's show.
4: They came at you, Shervo, if the Daily Mail's to be believed.
1: Did they? Were they sniffing you out, mate?
7: Oh, wow. Yeah, no, I didn't realise. I didn't know that they had a job to fill. Is that right?
6: Yeah.
7: I think, wasn't that your role? Oh. What happened there?
6: We kept him, and I think you should stay exactly where you are, Shervo.
4: Yeah. I'm a radio guy, winning, Shervo.
7: You guys know. If you're winning the ratings, why would you rock the boat?
1: Oh, exactly. Don't start a podcast, brother. Just focus on Sunrise.
4: Hey,
1: Shervo, you pulled a great April Fool's Day prank on the Sunrise crew a couple of years back when you said you were going to go back into competitive running. How would you go these days at the Comm Games?
7: Do you know the funny thing is that wasn't an April Fool's joke. I was just putting it out there to see what the reaction was.
1: Okay.
7: Everyone laughed at me, so I decided not to do it.
1: It's a good way to test the waters.
7: I just noticed the Masters world record was broken the other day between 45 and 50-year-olds.
1: Right.
7: And it was 10:75. And I read that and I thought to myself, and my ego jumped in and went, "You could do that.
4: Oh.
7: You could do that, Shervo.
6: Imagine
7: you should get back
6: Shervo
7: out there.
6: The Masters.
4: How old are you now, Shervo?
7: I'm old. I'm like 48 years old now.
4: Mate, you give it a shot.
7: I couldn't keep up with this generation of sprinters. I reckon even if I was in my best shape, the prime of my life, they are absolutely flying at the moment.
6: Oh, that's exciting for Australian athletics. Yeah. We'll be glued to the Commonwealth Games.
4: Maybe we should do like a breakfast television games.
1: Hey, Shervo, thanks for your time this morning, brother. Good to chat.
7: Go Australia.
1: See you, mate.
4: Shervo.
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2: There's a game I found myself involved in. Happens twice a year, and it's between myself and one of the mums at school.
3: Yeah. Is it an actual game?
2: It's.
3: Does she know she's in it?
2: Oh, yeah. Okay. She started it.
4: Is it a game or a war?
2: It's a war.
4: Ooh. Oh. Battle lines drawn.
2: Her name is Tash.
4: Oh, okay. Yep. Here we go.
2: We'll name and shame. No, not the mum that flips the bird. That's Kerry.
3: Oh, God. There's only two mums,
4: Tash.
3: I know.
4: Is Tash scary?
2: She can be.
3: Is Tash's kids friends with your kids?
2: Yes. Yeah. Her son's best mates with one of my boys. And each year we've turned it into a game. When we're going to the other person's child's birthday party, we try and buy that child a really annoying gift for the parent.
3: Oh, that's what I do to all my friends because as the only childless friend, that is my duty. Now to buy something the kids love and the parents hate.
4: What are some of the gifts that you bought?
2: She bought my child, Lauren did.
3: A drum kit.
4: Yes.
3: And a recorder.
2: No, you didn't get one recorder.
3: Two.
2: You got two in case Dad loses one.
3: And I also bought the keyboard with karaoke headset.
2: You did buy the keyboard.
4: I mean, it's an orchestra.
2: You did, didn't you?
3: Yeah.
2: You did buy the karaoke machine. Well, last year, our shots were fired for Hudson's birthday when Tash sent over an air horn.
3: Awesome.
4: Like a Vuvuzela.
3: She won that round.
2: Yeah. Well,
3: how much did Hudson like it?
2: Oh, we loved it, especially in the car.
3: Yeah.
2: Shots were returned on the weekend when her

0: son Alexander had his birthday.
1: glitter. Is this involved glitter? Parents hate that.
0: There's something you can get at the moment, Target and Kmart, for other parents out there if you want to screw over your friend. The Toy Mania slime vending machine.
1: Yes, sick.
2: Slime vending machine.
1: That stuff's going to get stuck in every crevice, everywhere. In the carpet.
2: It produces slime on demand.
0: Yes.
1: How much did that set you back?
0: $30. Best money ever spent.
1: $30?
0: Oh, maybe even 20.
1: That seems cheap for a gift like a slime vending machine.
0: Out of stock at Target at the moment.
1: Too
0: online.
1: Popular.
0: Too popular.
2: What was her reaction when her son
0: not
2: opened
0: great.
2: The gift?
0: Not great.
1: I can't wait for her to get you a miniature cow or something for Hudson's next birthday.
0: No, nothing living is the rule.
1: A chicken.
0: No, nothing living is the rule.
1: A rooster.
0: Nothing living.
1: Oh, you're a lizard guy. You're a reptile family. A snake.
0: No, nothing living is the rule.
2: No, I'd go something
1: I don't think
2: living.
1: There are rules. All's fair in love and war, Jason.
0: Chucked in a whistle in the bag as well.
1: An umpire.
0: Like an umpire whistle.
2: It's World Cup.
0: That's exactly right.
2: Referee.
1: Oh, that's
0: penalty.
1: Annoying. My niece has a xylophone and she bangs it like she's in some sort of symphony orchestra. It's horrendous. She just smacks that thing and it's small so she can carry it around. She plays it right next to me. I'm like, this is a reasonably large house.
2: What does she think? She's Chong Lim.
1: You can go and play anywhere you want. Well, like, give you the hot tip. The way she plays it, she ain't joining the symphony orchestra.
0: What do you say to her, though? Like, that's beautiful.
1: I go, get out of my face.
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1: Hey, I want to take you back to Glasgow. Where the Commonwealth
2: Games.
1: We watched it last night, didn't
2: we did.
1: With our cup of tea.
2: But can I just say, I really love how you have embraced the way you say Glasgow.
1: Glasgow
2: every time
1: in
2: you talk
1: Scotland.
2: It looks
1: colourful there. They're having a lot of fun, our athletes, and winning lots of gold medals.
2: We're absolutely...
1: It's a cakewalk. Ollie Hoare is his name. He was one of the favourites to take out gold in the 1500 metres. Now, he won the 1500 metre race in Birmingham just 4 years ago. Now, tragedy.
2: 1500's like
1: the ultimate
2: running,
1: serious
2: isn't
1: stuff,
2: it?
1: Isn't it? Because you can't be sort of pacing yourself. You've got to go full bore the whole way.
2: Because I saw the 100 metres and it was pouring with rain.
1: Wasn't it? Yeah.
2: Oh, that must...
1: Lockie Kennedy and Tori Lewis.
2: Amazing.
1: They did some amazing things on the track.
2: Yeah.
1: But yeah, should they be able to run in that rain?
2: I mean, I guess so.
1: I mean, if it starts raining, I ain't running.
2: Well, that's the only time I do run. Don't
1: yeah.
2: my hair.
1: Well, you
3: run
1: into the
3: poncho.
1: Car.
3: You need a
1: run to the car.
2: Right, so he's running in the 1500. He's the favourite for
1: he
2: gold.
1: He is, and he was tripped from behind by his South Africa rival. Took a tumble. He did get to his feet. He finished ninth, but unfortunately,
3: did he take anyone out?
1: Only the top six in each heat qualified for the final.
2: Stumbled to the side.
1: And he sort of, you know how it gets quite willing and the runners are jostling for position.
3: Hang on.
1: And as such, he's sort of actually shoved by one of his opponents.
2: So can he protest like in the horse
1: protest,
2: racing?
1: Yeah, protest underway.
3: This is the opening scene of Cool Runnings. Remember, they fall...
2: Oh.
3: They miss out on competing at the Olympics,
1: too.
3: So then they start
1: and then
3: training to be a bobsled team.
1: John Candy, he lodges a... No.
3: He's like, well, they missed out on going to the Olympics.
1: That's right.
3: We'll start a bobsled team.
1: That's right.
2: I'm going to need to watch Cool Runnings again.
1: Yeah, I need to rewatch.
2: I'm a bit sketchy on the details.
3: Oh, really?
1: I just remember John Candy put some weights in the bobsled, doesn't he? He cheats.
2: Did he cheat?
3: No, that was. We'll do a screening tonight.
1: Okay.
2: Right, so our Aussie runner has
1: maybe
2: protested.
1: We should bobsled here.
3: Feel the rhythm.
2: Do they do bobsledding at Mount Buller?
3: I don't believe so. No.
1: I mean.
3: Hey, just watching the video. Would you say he fell or had a fall?
2: Oh, no, he was tripped.
1: He was pushed.
2: He was absolutely tripped.
3: Compared to me the other week when I had that massive bruise on my leg.
2: You had a fall. Yeah, you had a fall.
1: And we laughed.
3: You know, we laughed.
1: That got bigger by the day.
3: Oh.
1: Didn't it?
3: I thought this is
1: it.
3: It
1: extended right up your leg.
3: This is where I'll die.
2: Yeah,
3: on my living
2: actually,
3: room
2: if you missed it, he fell over a toy truck.
3: Yeah. So everyone had gone to bed. It was 11:39. I was on the phone to a mate, had a glass of wine. My foot hit Archie's toy truck and I just went bang.
1: Head over tea.
3: And I just laid there going, this is where I'll die. This
2: and he
3: is
2: hates
3: it.
2: His couch anyway because it's got this wooden corner and he landed on it. You gave yourself a corky. You needed to be in an ice bath after that. That's what it was.
1: You need some
2: it was
1: DP.
2: A corky. You need
3: you know
2: to freeze
3: what's worse?
2: It.
3: Falling in public.
1: Mm. Tripping over your own feet isn't great.
3: Hey, 13-24-10 is our number. When did you have a fall?
2: You had a fall in the shower.
1: I had a fall in the showers.
2: Now that's rock bottom.
3: You need a railing.
1: Well, yes, when you're naked, a fall is
3: oh, imagine
1: much
3: being
1: worse.
2: Scary.
3: Imagine
2: so much
3: being
2: worse.
3: Found nude in the bottom of the shower.
2: Yeah, Clint, that is embarrassing.
1: Yeah, it's
2: and
1: not
2: do you
1: great.
2: Know what? There's also something about like when you have a fall and no one else is there to laugh with you that you're like, you're even more embarrassed
1: but it's
2: somehow
1: sort of,
2: because you're like, Christ, I have to internalize and deal with this humiliation embarrassment on my own.
1: There's the various stages of pain as well. Am I right in saying that it's sort of like, ouch, initially, and then it's sort of like... You sort of...
2: Well, then it hurts your pride as well.
1: Yeah, you're sort of rolling with it and you're doing that funny little...
3: I like watching people where they go
1: injury
3: to fall
1: dance
3: and they
1: then it hurts
3: to
1: again.
3: Run to save it.
1: Yeah,
2: where you trip.
3: 13-24-10, where did you have a fall? We'll come back, get the phones next at Nova.
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1: When did you have a fall? Was it a fall? Was it like...
2: Fell over.
1: Yeah. Did you fall over or did you have a fall?
2: 13:24:10 to join us on the air.
1: Hot on the heels of 1500 metre runner Ollie Hoare at the Commonwealth Games, who...
3: Was tripped.
1: Tripped. But on protest has made the final.
3: Well done. Well done. He deserves that. He's the defending champ, isn't he?
1: He is, from Birmingham 4 years ago.
3: Get him in there.
1: Okay, so did you have a fall? Let's start with Wazza.
2: What's up, Wazza?
4: Thank you, team.
1: Tell us about your fall, big fella.
4: Yeah, no, I stacked it on the beach. We were playing soccer and me and my brother-in-law were kicking the ball to each other, and I decided to kick it really high. And I've noticed it was heading towards the like a group of maybe late 70s group of old people,
3: half
4: a dozen of them.
3: Oh, no.
4: So I decided, oh no, so I started running as fast as I could. Mm. And the wind got the ball and sort of veered it aside, and I was barreling down straight towards this little congregation of people, becoming more the threat to them than the ball was. And my center of gravity was completely forwarded, and I stacked it head over butt, full on face in the sand, mouth, ears, everything full of sand.
2: Do people come and help?
4: No. My pride got me on my feet.
1: How were the old ladies, Wazza?
3: They were too busy laughing.
4: Everyone on the beach was laughing, mate. Everyone on the beach.
1: Oh, so they should.
4: I think it's
2: a funnier story because of the accent.
1: Oh, yeah. Was he South African?
2: Yeah.
1: Are you South African, Wazza?
2: I believe so.
1: Yeah,
3: Wazza.
2: 13:24:10 is our number to join us on the air. We are talking, when did you have a fall?
3: Ryan, good morning. Now, you had a shock.
5: Yeah, guys. How you going?
3: What happened?
1: Righto.
5: So, went down on a first date.
3: Started
5: walking the track for the Erskine Falls, and we finally got there. Beautiful waterfall, first date. And my date said to someone, can you take a photo of us? And as the person was about to take a photo, we're standing on these rocks at the bottom of the fall, and I've just gone bang and just slipped down the rock onto my back.
1: That's an elbow.
3: Into the water?
5: Rocks are sort of half covered in water. So I'm down the rocks, slimy water all over my back, cut elbows.
2: Is that the photo? Like you're on your butt?
5: Didn't quite take the photo. So not only do we have the person there sort of laughing, and there's people everywhere.
3: Now, how did the first date take it?
5: She loved it. She thought it was the best thing ever. She kept looking at me on the way home and just laughing. I'm trying to drive home, shaking my head. Still wet.
1: Are you still with her?
5: And we're married now for 9 years.
3: Keeper territory.
2: That's the story for the wedding, isn't it?
1: That's beautiful.
2: Isn't it?
3: Is it beautiful? It's funny.
1: It's lovely. No, it's nice.
2: 13.
3: It's funny.
2: Can you imagine?
3: I would have wet my pants laughing.
2: That was
3: Paul and I tried to pose for a romantic photo and he fell down the embankment and landed in the water.
1: But what about if you fell?
2: Oh, not funny.
3: It would never
1: the
3: be spoken
1: The camera would
3: of
1: be
3: again.
1: Destroyed.
3: Never spoken.
2: Never spoken.
3: Never happened.
2: 13:24:10 is our number to join us on the air. We're talking, have you had a fall?
3: Hello, Ali. Good morning.
6: Good morning, guys. How are you?
2: We're good.
3: Now set the scene. Where did it take place? What happened?
6: I started a new job last week, first day. And I went to get a coffee with this lovely girl that I had just met. And I had really nice, pointy, shiny boots on.
2: Yep.
6: And the point of one shoe got caught in the flare of the leg on the other pants.
3: Oh, do you know what? I've starred in this movie before.
6: Yeah. Well, my mum actually told me that people are going to the emergency room for this.
3: Can you
6: actually not the first time it had happened to me either, but the first
2: time
6: I
2: thought... Did you have an injury?
6: Look, my ego was very, very bruised, along with my knees and my palm, but the ego way more than...
3: Now, Dahl, how was the coffee? Did you wear it?
6: I was on the way, thank God, because that would have been even worse.
2: I thought
6: very dramatic, throw the phone.
3: On the first day.
2: I thought Loss was going to ask the condition of the shoes. Are the shoes still okay?
6: Oh, no, they're okay, but that shoe and pants combo will never happen again.
3: Yeah, that's in the bin. Well, at the first day of work, that's quite
1: the
3: an
1: new
3: entrance.
1: Colleagues.
2: I'm surprised you girls don't go over more with the heels on some of your shoes.
3: Oh, no, we're very good in heels, except when I wore the Barbie heels and I ended up in
1: emergency.
3: Oh,
1: you had a fall.
2: Yeah.
1: That was quite serious.
3: I had a fall, yeah.
1: You needed your wrist?
3: Yeah, I've got seven pins and a plate thanks to the Barbie heels that I attempted to wear.
2: Lucky you're self-medicated.
1: It was worth it for the photos before it, though.
3: Look, it was the 3 a.m. jog. to the Uber that really
1: And was Ken by your side at this stage?
3: Ken found it very... Ken said to me, if you can move your fingers, you're fine. I moved my fingers and I turned that I was not fine. I went straight to emergency.
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16: Good morning, Central Coast. It is Adam with you right now. We're waking up to a chilly start, right? And only getting up to a top of 17 degrees. Hey, lucky Gina and Maddie going to warm you up. They're back in just 30 minutes. And now more music variety. Start your morning off with Ed Sheeran after Mary Mary.
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0: Stone at 4.5 and in Wyong. Jared, what are you calling me up so early for?
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0: 4.5, and we are Central Coast, your home of Gina and Maddie for breakfast. Now, just minutes away, and somebody on the coast this morning is going to win their tickets to see Benson Boone live. It's your last chance to get in the draw with Gina and Maddie. Just get on air with them anytime this morning on 4365 1045. And yesterday, Maddie was in Glenworth Valley going riding on a horse for the first time. How did he go? We'll find out when Gina and Maddie are back next.
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2: In Woiwoi, take it easy on Brisbane Water Drive. If you're heading north up towards West Gosford, the speed limit is down to 40 kilometres an hour for traffic heading past the boulevard. It's due to road damage. Woiwoi Road, the odd pothole, but otherwise a great run up to the highway. Once you get through the Carryong interchange, it's a sweet run to Sydney so far, 25 minutes from Carryong to Wooronga. 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Mostly sunny today, 17 the top. I'm Tim Govers. That's the latest Central Coast traffic on Star 104.5.
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12: It goes without saying, a lot of thought goes into planning a wedding. 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Rafferty's Resort. A beautiful ceremony, a fabulous reception, and boutique accommodation.
11: It truly is a blueprint for what can happen when you set out to achieve a dream which seems absolutely impossible.
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12: It goes without saying, a lot of thought goes into planning a wedding. However, you can clear your mind of distractions, including stress, with one early decision. Rafferty's Resort. 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
1: 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The search continues for a 15-year-old boy after the death of a man in Gosford on Tuesday night. 22-year-old Zane Robson died after being stabbed multiple times on Mann Street after getting off a bus. Police believe the victim and the 15-year-old were known to each other and have reiterated there is no ongoing threat to the wider community. More older Aussies are putting off downsizing as the property market cools. A new survey finding one in three are delaying selling their home. Here's Darren Moffat from Seniors First.
2: We're seeing a shift in how older Australians are funding their retirement. Instead of selling and downsizing, many are now choosing to access the equity they've built up in their home over the years.
1: An emergency response plan has been launched in Victoria after its first positive case of bird flu was confirmed yesterday. The H5 strain has now been detected in every mainland state. Authorities say there are no detections in poultry or agriculture. Aussies travelling to Japan have been warned to be wary of potential aftershocks after a 6.8 magnitude earthquake caused death and destruction earlier this week. Back home, and commuters are being thanked for their patience after an incident on the train line between Point Clare and Gosford last night caused delays. And is this a case of better late than never? A book borrowed from a Kiama library on the New South Wales south coast has been returned 150 years after it was due. To sport, and the Roosters thrashed the Cowboys 82-12 in Townsville, while in AFL Geelong beat Collingwood 97-72. St George Illawarra has axed 5'8" Daniel Atkinson as part of a significant shake-up just a day after signing Cody Nikorima as their starting playmaker for 2027. FIFA has opened disciplinary proceedings against Argentina over their behaviour after the World Cup final loss to Spain and throughout the tournament. And at the Commonwealth Games, the Netball Diamonds have defeated Northern Ireland 88-27.
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1: A mostly sunny day today with the slight chance of a shower this evening reaching a top of 17. To the all-important weekend, a shower or two tomorrow and 17, and mostly sunny on Sunday reaching a top of 20 degrees. Right now, though, it's a much cooler 7 degrees at Gosford on Star 104.5, the home of Gina and Maddie for breakfast.
3: Gina and Maddie.
4: Oh, there's something in the air today. I think it's because it's a Friday. G'day 5:30 Club. Anything could happen. Oh, well, there's some guarantees of things that are going to happen. Mm-hmm. We're going to give you a shot at 5K with our pop quiz. We're going to give you a shot at 10K with our secret sound. And someone is going to walk away with tickets to see Benson Boone on the show today. So they're the guarantees. Everything else, well, what?
5: Well, I just read a great quote. Work starts on Monday, life begins on Friday.
6: Hey, I like that.
4: Oh, gosh. How do we better that?
6: You can't.
4: No, we've still got to get our brains working, though. Okay.
7: To get that brain firing and warmed up for the day ahead, here's Gina's 5:30 quiz.
6: Okay, I'm going pop. Like pop music quiz. Mm. So, Pablo, try and be quick.
4: Is that why you're dressed like Britney Spears from the Baby Hit Me
6: exactly.
4: One More Time?
6: Exactly.
4: Right. That makes sense now. Okay.
6: Yeah, and that's why Pabs has got a little schoolgirl uniform on today with a tie and stuff.
4: Pigtails.
6: Looks cute. Question number one. Which 80s hit begins with the lyric?
5: 80s, of course.
6: I hear the drums echoing tonight. Matt. Yes, Matt.
4: That's Africa, Toto.
6: Yeah.
5: A real pop hit.
6: I do have...
4: Oh, that is an absolute banger.
6: You don't know that?
5: I know it.
6: It's a banger.
5: It's just because these cards are from 1981.
6: Well, you need to go and buy me some more.
5: They're still dusty.
6: Okay.
4: Hang on. No, don't. Don't go yet because I've been trying to find this.
8: I bless the rains down in Africa.
4: Yeah.
6: Good one.
4: Kristen Bell.
6: Yes.
4: She's... Veronica Mars.
6: Yeah, love her.
4: A lot of things.
5: Yeah.
4: Her husband, Dax Shepherd.
6: Uh-huh.
4: Very funny guy. They went to Africa and on YouTube they've filmed themselves lip-syncing this while going around on safari.
6: Yeah.
4: It's worth a watch if you want to kill a couple of minutes.
6: Definitely. Question number two. Who almost joined a girl group called Innocence before signing a solo record deal in 1997? Would you like a hint? I'll give you some thinking time.
4: No, he's buzzed in.
5: Kylie Minogue.
6: No.
4: 1997.
6: Yeah.
4: Natalie Imbruglia.
6: No. Do you want a hint?
5: Yeah.
6: Pablo's dressed as her today.
4: Matt. Yes. Britney Spears. Yes. It's all over. We've got some of our least worst bits keeping you company. Until we're back live from 6 o'clock until...

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1: Right now. I had an absolute cracker of a dinner at Ironbark down there, part of the Archibald precinct in Gossie. I'm filming Sydney Weekender at the moment, and I was there and I was tucking into a bit of steak. So good. And then I thought I'd treat myself and get a little side of mac and cheese, even though it's mac and cheese for one. And I had someone come over and ask me, lovely lady, she was like, if you're done with your mac and cheese, do you mind if we have it? And I was like, well, you know what? I am done with my mac and cheese. And they took it. And I was like, that's the first time someone's ever asked for food off my table.
2: I don't ever remember anyone asking for food off, other than my husband or my son.
1: Yeah.
2: Or someone, best friend or something, but not a stranger.
3: Could not do it, hey.
2: No way.
1: All right, so we're doing a snap poll just here, a Central Coast snap poll, eating food off a stranger's table. Let's go to Berkeley Vale and say hi to Renee. Renee, are you walking away with someone else's food?
4: Not walking away with their food. It's like being a seagull and going scavenging off what people's left over.
1: Yeah. No, okay, that's one for no. Thanks, Renee.
2: We got Will from North Entrance. Hey, Will.
5: Hi.
2: Would you eat someone's food who you don't know?
5: Definitely not.
1: What about my mac and cheese? Would you eat my mac and cheese, Will?
5: No.
1: Okay. All right. I can't even give it away. Let's go to Gosford and say good morning to Nikita. Hello, Nikita.
6: Hi.
1: You eating my mac and cheese, or are you?
6: Definitely.
1: Are you going to have it?
6: Oh. All right. Yep.
1: It wasn't your mum at Ironbark last night, was it, Nikita, by any chance?
6: No.
1: All right.
2: We got Beck from Jillaby. Hello, Beck.
7: No way in the world.
1: Three no's, one yes. All right, Ben.
2: No way in hell.
1: The draw for those Benson Boone tickets.
2: Jenny from Wendalba. Hello, Jenny. Would you eat Maddie or a stranger's food?
8: Absolutely not. What if a secret little bit of drool fell in it?
1: Yeah.
2: Exactly.
1: Yeah.
2: Or you sneezed in it.
1: My old man will say, it's just a bit of extra protein. Jenny. All right, so we got four no's, one yes, final, because we've only got six lines. Final caller. Where are we going, Jay?
2: Chelsea from Lake Haven. Hey, Chels.
9: Hey, how you doing?
2: I'm good. We need to know, would you eat someone else's food?
9: No, that is so gross. I would be mortified if someone asked me for my food.
1: Look,
9: or took it.
1: Chelsea, I was a bit taken back, to be totally honest, and I thought she might have been joking. So when I did finish and go, psst, do you want my mac and cheese? I was expecting her to go, no. But I happily took it, which is fine. I was happily to pass it on, and I made a conscious effort of making sure that there was none of my mouth anywhere near that mac and cheese. Do you share with your partners in the past or currently? Do you?
9: No. So my husband will try to eat off my plate all the time, but no way at all. I have two kids that steal my food enough. Like, everyone else, back off. I already get a little amount compared to everyone else.
1: Yeah, that's right, Chels. Is it because you're a better orderer than him when you go out for food? Is that why he always comes for yours?
9: No, you know what's worse? My husband can't smell or taste. He was in an accident. So I'll order two different meals. So if I don't like mine, I can have
1: you. Chelsea, you're living in the future. You are living in the future.
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11: Road damage at Woi Woi affecting Brisbane Water Drive. The northbound speed limit is down to 40 kilometres an hour at the Boulevard. The Central Coast Highway steady through West Gosford and Carryong approaching the M1. Seeing a slight build-up through the Arimba Interchange and Sparks Road building quickly through Hamlin Terrace and Warnervale. The M1 Pacific Motorway itself, though, clear between Sydney and Newcastle both ways. 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Sunny today, a top of 17. I'm Tim Govers. That's the latest Central Coast traffic on Star 104.5.
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1: I don't know if you saw this or not. It's been everywhere, but the brand new Spider-Man, Brand New Day, that's the name of the new film,
2: yes,
1: had its premiere in Sydney last night.
3: Spider-Man does whatever a spider can, spins a web any size.
1: Tom Holland, back as Spider-Man, and Zendaya as MJ. This is Zendaya's year. Like June, the movie June, she's in Odyssey, so is Tom, and now she's in Spider-Man as well.
2: Yeah.
1: They've been doing the promo trail, hitting the promo trail pretty hard for like the last couple of weeks. So all over the socials, I'm seeing clips of them in interviews, doing sort of, you know, the press tour for Spider-Man Brand New Day. One of my favourite spots that I'm seeing sort of famous people popping up at the moment is a YouTube show called Celebrity Substitute. Now, this is where celebs swap red carpets for lesson plans and they spend a day with a class of public school students. It is so good. There's like little shorts of it on socials, on TikTok and on Instagram, but it is a YouTube show. They've had like Millie Bobby Brown from Stranger Things, Andrew Garfield, Idris Elba, and they essentially run a classroom for a few hours. They're in charge of these kids and they have a teacher there that sort of helps them.
2: Yeah.
1: And they do Q&As, they run lessons. More recently, Tom Holland was in charge of the classroom. Now, there's been a lot of speculation about whether or not Tom Holland and Zendaya have gotten married recently.
2: Oh.
1: Now, they've never said anything about it, and I can guarantee you every press junket that they have done, the interviewer has been told you can't ask about whether or not Tom and Zendaya are married. I don't think that message got through to the kids. Have a listen to this.
4: Are you married?
5: That is a very important question, and I am... you guys obviously haven't been media trained, like I speak with.
6: He's definitely married.
7: I don't know why he avoided my question.
8: Are you take Isaiah to a date?
5: Yeah, all the time. My favourite thing to do.
1: Two things there. Great question, young fella. And then the next one, calling Zendaya Onzaya, is also just as brilliant. Then there was another one, was a press junket where they're all sitting there, Tom Holland, Zendaya, and their co-star who plays Ned in the movie. And they were asked about a song lyric, who here would be able to pick a song lyric if they read it out. Have a listen.
9: Who is most likely to be able to finish the lyrics to one of the most iconic songs of all time? The lyrics are... Don't stop, don't move. Just keep it there, keep it right there.
1: All right. No one could get it.
10: Oh.
11: I don't know.
12: I have no idea.
1: So Tom, Ned, no idea. Well, actually one person could get it. Zendaya.
10: That's my song, guys. That's Replay. Thanks, guys.
9: Big fans.
10: Yeah.
1: Yeah, big fans. Lyrics from Zendaya's Replay.
2: No.
1: Husband doesn't even know the lyrics to your own song, which is incredible. And then, as I love to do, I raced to the comments and they did not disappoint because Spider-Man is called Spider-Man Brand New Day. Someone's gone, well, Spider-Man Brand New Home. Spider-Man Will Talk at Home. Spider-Man No Coming Home. And Spider-Man, no action at home. But the movie's doing really well at the moment. Apparently, it's got 90% on Rotten Tomatoes, which is huge. So if you're a Spider-Man fan, it looks like it's going to be an absolute ripper.
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14: The Pacific Highway clearing well so far through Wyong, heading south past the train station. The Central Coast Highway building through West Gosford and Carryong towards the M1. Once you get onto the M1 Pacific Motorway, traffic making great time southbound to Sydney. From the Hawkesbury River Bridge, it's a 14-minute run to the North Connect Tunnel. 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I'm Tim Govers. That's the latest. Central Coast traffic on Star 104.5.
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25: Good morning, I'm Marianne Harris with the latest Star 104.5 news. It was chaos for commuters travelling between Hornsby and Gosford last night with trains running up to 2 hours late. Transport for New South Wales said the issue was caused by an incident requiring emergency services between Point Clair and Gosford. Commuters are being thanked for their patience. Last year's outage could end up costing Optus up to $500 million. This comes with ACMA taking the telco to court alleging it breached call access obligations. Telco expert Associate Professor Mark Gregory says the stakes are high.
26: It's only when the fines get to the size that they will have an impact upon the shareholders. We're likely to see the telecommunication companies take safety seriously.
25: The Parramatta Eels have sidelined a rising star with family ties to the Alamedine crime family over concerns for his safety and to protect his teammates, staff and spectators. A simple idea aimed at helping people reconnect through conversation is beginning to spread across the coast. The Open Tables Project invites people who are open to meeting someone new to place a small marker on their cafe table, signalling they're happy to chat. Hardy's Bay Club is the biggest venue adopting the project as a pilot. Scorching temperatures and winds are continuing to exacerbate wildfires across Europe. Three firefighters have now died tackling blazes in Greece, while the infernos that have ripped through France and Spain have also caused deaths and the evacuation of more than 330,000 people from their homes. And Michael J. Fox is set to receive one of TV's most prestigious honours at the 78th Emmy Awards, when he'll be the recipient of the Bob Hope Humanitarian Award for his contribution to Parkinson's disease. To sport, and the Roosters were chasing six straight wins last night in Townsville and did just that, thrashing the Cowboys 82-12. Meanwhile, Collingwood went down to Geelong 97-72. Australia has smashed a record in the women's 4,000-metre team pursuit cycling to claim our very first Velodrome gold.
3: And the Aussies have come back with a 4:10.658 Commonwealth Games record for Australia. Phenomenal. And gold.
4: Phenomenal effort from the Aussies.
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24: Central Coast weather.
25: A mostly sunny day today with a slight chance of a shower this evening, reaching a top of 17 degrees. To the all-important weekend, a shower or two tomorrow and 17. Mostly sunny on Sunday with a top of 20. Right now, though, it's 7 degrees at Erina on Star 104.5, the home of Gina and Maddie for breakfast.
5: Gina and Maddie.
1: Yep. Sure is. G'day, Coastie. Smack on 6 o'clock. Hope you're fired up for a fabulous Friday on the show today. I never know where to start, to be totally honest. We've got our 5K pop quiz just after 7 o'clock. You could walk away with $5,000. Then, of course, our 10K secret sound. Name the sound, walk away with $10,000. That's at 8. Nikki from Coasties Mag is coming in to tell us what's happening across the coast this weekend. And I tell you what, it's been a while between drinks. What's on the box is back. Our resident TV expert will be in the studio telling us what we should be watching this weekend if we're feeling like being couch potatoes. But let's do this.
7: It's Gina's top three things you need to know today.
8: I'm just going to read what's in front of me. It's your last day to enjoy this month. Oh, because it's National Fishing Month. Pablo, it's National Fishing Month and today's the last day.
1: She tried to get you then, Pabs, but it was her not reading her sheet ahead of time. But just go, you know what, I won't do any prep. I'll just read the sheet and then try and pick on Pabs. Oh, no, it backfired.
8: Take the morning off and get fishing. Get out on the water with some bait and fishing line because you can catch yourself dinner on National Fishing Month. So get out. If that's your thing, get out and catch a fish. Food news. A beloved Australian confectionery icon has quietly made its way back onto major supermarket shelves after years off the market. I am very happy. Alan's banana lollies are officially back after single flavour bags of the famous yellow treats disappeared from supermarket aisles in 2018.
1: Nobody is walking in going, oh, I'm just going to get a bag of just banana lollies.
8: I would. I love them.
9: They're so good.
8: Yeah
1: but just, no way.
8: Two out of three.
1: There's a reason. There's a reason they took them off the shelves.
9: No, there was a stampede selling in the streets and they brought them back.
8: Yeah.
1: Oh,
8: yeah. Bananas and pajamas were there. leading the troops.
1: They were just chasing teddy bears. That's not what they were doing.
8: So they're back if you love them like me and Pabs. Locally, Hot Girls Walk Club is back this Sunday in Terrigal. Starts at 7:30 a.m. this Sunday at Lemmy's in Terrigal. 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So get down there, girls, 7:30 Sunday morning at Lemmy's.
1: The Girls Who Gather are doing incredible stuff in the community. They've got a whole bunch of activities rolling out through August. Check them out on socials. The only thing left to do now is to get stuck into the music library. And as you know, I get the keys to the music library at this time every day. And, oh boy, I thought this might have been on your radar, Gina Jeffries. Phil Jamieson, the lead singer from Grinspoon, is performing at Avoca Beach Theatre on Sunday. This Sunday, doing a gig. And I, as an angsty teen, just frothed on Grinspoon. I loved a bit of this.

So, I'm going to take you back right now. 1997. I was in year nine on a heavy dose of Roaccutane. Hello, ladies. Walking to school with my Discman, listening to A Guide to Better Living, and I reckon I listened to this song over and over and over again. So, seeing Phil is playing at the Avoca Beach Theatre on Sunday, we'll kick off with a little bit of Grinspoon's Just Ace. Let's go.

0: Pat on the drums, Grinspoon, Just Ace on Star 104.5. Pretty sure. I'm confident in saying it's the first time it's ever been played on Star 104.5, Just Ace by Grinspoon. I hope you enjoyed that as much as I did. We will resume to regular programming. Before we go any further on the Jane and Maddie Breakfast Show, actually, Jay, how did you find a bit of old school Grinspoon? How did that feel in your ears?
1: Actually, I didn't hate it. You know, it wasn't being played at my house. I quite like the air drums from you. That was enjoyable. And the singing.
0: How did they look? Did I look like a drummer?
1: Not really, sorry.
0: Okay, no, that's all right.
1: No, you look like a dancer.
0: I'd rather be in the front, man. Backup dancer. I don't know if Grinspoon had backup dancers, but you know what? If Phil ever called and asked, I would be up for it. I remember, what's the time? What is it? It is 6 minutes after six. When I went to my first ARIA Awards, it must have been 2003, I went to my first ARIA Awards.
1: Yeah.
0: And I was out the back, and this is back in the day, very young. What would I have been? About 20, maybe 20, 21. So excited. Seeing the Living End. The guys like Chris Cheney walked past me and almost lost my mind, right? And then I'm out the back, and I was with this girl that I was seeing at the time, and we both, smoking's bad, kids, but I, back in the day, didn't mind the odd dart, right? So I'm out the back and sucking back on whatever it was I was smoking at the time, and Phil from Grinspoon comes up to me and goes, mate, can I scab a durry? And it made my night. I was like, yeah, no worries. And if I wasn't in with the girl I was seeing at the time before that, I certainly was after that. Millie's in Wyong. G'day, Millie. How are you this morning?
2: Good.
0: How'd you find a bit of Grinspoon at 6 minutes past six? Was that okay in your ears?
2: It most definitely was.
0: Beautiful. Okay. Now, you've rung up because of the groundbreaking news that Gina was touching on earlier.
2: I am. I just wanted to say thanks, Pabs. Thanks, Gina, for letting me know that the bananas are back.
1: Yeah.
2: You have made my day. And yes, I will be going in and buying one packet, maybe two.
1: Say?
2: Packets of bananas.
0: Okay, Millie, why just the banana, though? Why wouldn't you just go for, like, the retro party mix so you get it, like, the best of all the worlds?
2: I'm guilty. I used to buy the party mix. And I'd open them up and just get the bananas out.
0: Oh, that's amazing. Hey, you know what, Millie? You know what we'll do is we will get you a pack. For calling in, we are going to send you a pack of Alan's banana lollies. Pabs will go to the shops on the weekend. He'll take the boss's credit card and he is going to get you. Have won yourself for calling in a bag of banana lollies, okay?
2: Awesome.
0: Look. The winning continues. I don't know what's better, a bag of bananas or the $10,000 secret sound. You choose. It's Star 104.5. This is Sombart with Homewrecker. It's Jenna and Maddie. Thanks for calling, Millie.

0: Africa. You're on Star 104.5. It's 12 minutes after 6. I'm going to give you a shot at winning some Benson Boone tickets. We'll do it before 7 o'clock. We'll open up the phones and then someone today. So the way these Benson Boone tickets are working on the show is that everyone who's got on air with us this week, from Monday up until close of play today on the show, we are putting everyone who gets through on 4365 1045 in the draw to win the Benson Boone tickets. Millie from Wyong, not only does she win herself a bag of Alan's bananas, she's also in the draw to go and see Benson Boone just for ringing up going, oh, I love banana lollies, you know. Bit weird, but that's all right, Millie. You're allowed. I'm not going to yucky yum. That's fine. These two love them as well. It's fine. And then also, producer Pabs has got his What's on the Box. Tell us what we should be watching this weekend. But do we have time to do it now? Let's touch on it quickly here because I spent the last couple of days in Glenworth Valley. Beautiful. Sean and Jaden at Glenworth Valley looked after myself and the Channel 7 Sydney Weekender team perfectly. Yesterday was my big day on the horse. Save a horse, ride a cow. I was just saying that all day. Didn't get old at all. The crew were loving it. We'll have how my horse adventures went coming up a little later on in the show because it's been a few decades since I was on the back of a horse and I was a little worried about how I would look. Like, I wasn't worried about, like, you know, too much about horse riding. I was just like, I've got to make it look like I can ride a horse when I'm on telly. And that was like, can I cheat this? Well, they decided to write the script in the fact that I hadn't ridden a horse for 30 years. Oh. So I didn't have too much pressure. Quick snap poll between you two. How many goes do you reckon it took me to get up on the horse?
1: Did they get you a ladder?
0: No ladder. No. It's been so long, and I know there's a lot of horse people listening right now going, you idiot. But I didn't realise how you'd get on a horse. That's the part I forgot. All I had was just in my head was riding it and not falling off. Yeah. That was all I was thinking about. I had no thought about getting on the horse. So it's like with your left foot, put it into the stirrup facing, so you're facing the horse's ass essentially. So you're facing the other way. With your left hand, you're grabbing its mane down towards the back of its neck. It's got no nerve endings in the end of its hair and its mane. So you're grabbing a little bit onto that.
1: Okay.
0: And then you sort of bounce, grab the saddle. So there's a little knob on the front of the saddle, which you grab with your right hand, bounce, bounce, bounce, and then throw your right leg over. Oh boy, these tight hips. So how many goes?
1: So how many goes?
0: And they said you can't practice. We want to roll on everything. We want to record everything you do.
1: First of all, I'm just imagining what you're describing. You got to get your left leg.
0: So your left leg's up here, into the stirrup.
1: Which is at shoulder height or something? How high is that?
0: My leg when it was in was past the 90 degree, higher than the 90 degree angle. So my knee was up. Up near my tit, right? Yeah. It was up pretty high.
1: That's high.
0: And then so you've got your left hand and left leg in, right arm holding the saddle, and then you're throwing your right leg over.
1: That's so fun. You know when you say throw a leg over, that's what they actually mean.
0: 100%.
1: So that's hard. I reckon that would have taken me, because I would have got the giggles, so I would have added time to ten goes.
2: Yeah, five, I reckon.
0: Three. I nailed it in three. Oh, first one ended up on my ass, right? I was like, okay.
1: Are they going to leave that in the show?
0: This is the thing. We record so much stuff and then we just give it over to the editors and then they do with it what they please. So they could make me look like I'm Damien Oliver, ready to get ready for the next Melbourne Cup.
1: Yeah.
0: Or it could just be Benny Hill music and me just battling the whole time.
1: But
0: I've got some audio to play for you from our horse experts at Glenworth Valley because I knew you two were, you know, poo-pooing my horse riding abilities. We'll play that a little later on. But when we come back, something happened yesterday. Producer Pabs has not stopped smiling since about 5 o'clock yesterday afternoon. I don't think he slept.
1: I reckon he wouldn't have.
0: He's got to be careful walking through doors at the moment. He's that excited. We will unpack what is happening, why he is grinning like a Cheshire cat, something that he is, like, we are making dreams come true for producer Pabs this weekend, and we're going to unpack what it is after this.
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4: The M1 Pacific Motorway making good time northbound towards Newcastle this morning. It's a 25-minute trip from Morisset to Beresfield, despite the ongoing works. Southbounders are getting a good go as well. From Carryong to Wurunga, it's a 25-minute trip. Already traffic building through Woiwoi and Horsfield Bay for Woiwoi Road and Brisbane Water Drive towards the Central Coast Highway. The motorway link from Wilson Steady. 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Sunny today, a top of 17. I'm Tim Govers. That's the latest. Central Coast traffic on Star 104.5.
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0: 6:23 here on Star 104.5, the Jenna and Maddie. You want to see this live?
1: These beautiful things that I've got, please stay.
0: Benson Boone back flipping his way to Australia real soon. And before 7 o'clock, we will get you in the draw to win those tickets. Jenna Jeffries, how excited is Pabs this morning?
2: I've never seen him so happy and so excited.
0: I know. Since he got his last free tickets to something, I think that was the last time I've seen him this excited. He loves a freebie.
2: That's his love language, isn't it?
0: Like receiving free stuff. Pabs. But I am so genuinely happy for you and so genuinely excited for you for what you are doing this weekend, which you weren't doing 24 hours ago. Okay, so can you tell everyone listening what is happening?
3: So I am off to the Sydney Super Cup, which is this weekend. There's Chelsea FC from England, the English Premier League. Tottenham are down here. And I'm going to the game anyway, which is at Allianz Stadium,
0: the one down in Moore Park in Sydney. It's the home of the Roosters and the Waratahs.
3: At Homebush. And I'd already bought a ticket and I was going. And I thought, you know what?
0: Well, you weren't. You were umming and ahhing about it. And then we bullied you into buying a ticket. Because we were like, seriously, dude, Tottenham's your favourite team, right? You may never get a chance to see them again. So we bullied you into buying a ticket.
3: And I haven't missed a game, honestly, for probably 4 years. So it has destroyed my sleep schedule. Like I'm
2: on
3: getting
2: the telly,
3: up,
2: yeah.
3: On the TV. I'm getting up at 2 o'clock, like no joke, in the middle of the week, watching their game, then going back to bed for a couple of hours. And I've done
0: this. Destroying your soul as well, seeing how well Tottenham been doing lately? Or?
3: Yeah, a little bit. It was hard. That last year was a little bit hard getting up and watching those losses. But, you know, honestly, I'm so committed. And I was trying to describe what it's like. It's like going to see Taylor Swift for my daughter. Swifties. Like I was trying to put it in perspective. Like this is. Half my week is dedicated to Tottenham. Honestly, I listen to about 4 podcasts. That's about 10 hours a week.
2: Yeah.
3: I'm reading everything on it. I'm watching all the behind clips. Like, I'm dedicated. I'm covering the team even though I'm not covering the team. You know? Like, I'm putting in the yards.
2: You got the T-shirt.
3: Yeah. And anyway, I thought, you know what, maybe they're doing some media. Like, they want to spread the word. This is why they come out, right? Yeah. They're trying to get the word out and grow the game and get more fans. I thought, you know what, like, we're in media. Let's just reach out. Sydney's just down the road. Let's see if I can get a media pass. And, yeah, I've got the media pass. And today I've been invited to go to the behind-the-scenes training. And I get to meet the coach, some of the star players, and get on the field.
2: Get out.
3: Honestly, it's like last night was like Christmas Eve. I rang my dad. This is why they come out, right? Yeah. They're trying to get the word out and grow the game and get more fans. I thought, you know what? Like, we're in media. Let's just reach out. Sydney's just down the road. Let's see if I can get a media pass. And, yeah, I've got the media pass. And today I've been invited to go to the behind-the-scenes training. And I get to meet the coach, some of the star players, and get on the field.
2: Get out.
3: Honestly, it's like last night was like Christmas Eve. I rang my dad.
0: What did your folks say?
3: They loved it.

0: It's an obsession, really? Like probably the last 5 years, yeah.
1: Wow.
2: This is amazing.
0: I cannot wait.
3: So today is the open training session?
0: So today I'm getting the train down there, 5 o'clock, media access. I got a little special little badge.
3: Are you allowed to record stuff? Are you allowed to film stuff? Do you know?
0: Yeah, making it real. Got to make it real.
1: You've got to get Maddie to help you maybe.
2: Just remember you emailed for this from your work email, which means you're representing us.
0: I'm doing a big piece. Next week, it's only Tottenham content, okay?
2: Be on your best behaviour.
1: Yeah.
2: So then on the game day, which is Saturday, what sort of little bonus did they give you for that day?
0: Well, Saturday I'll be going to all the post-game press conference as well.
2: Oh, you're going to go in the media room?
0: Yeah.
1: Get out.
0: Yeah.
2: So you're going to be one of those guys that like walks up where the microphones are, puts your phone down on the table. Are you going to...
1: Yeah, questions.
2: I would love you to ask a question.
0: I have to.
1: What are you going to ask? Have you been thinking about it?
0: Well, I was going to ask, do they realise how much of an impact they have on Australians and the responsibility of them to play great football, right? Because in England, people are just
2: less wordier than that, see if you can bring it down a little bit.
0: Well, in England, people go and watch in the middle of the afternoon. It's not such a commitment. But when you're overseas and following sport from overseas, you're completely changing your week, your sleep schedule, to get up and watch.
1: Yeah.
0: I say we're the real fans, to be honest. I don't know if I'll say that in the room, but you know.
1: Ask them maybe could they play some games in times more suitable to you.
0: That's a great idea.
1: Yeah. Like, can they get up at 2 a.m.
0: Can they play at 1 a.m.?
2: Yeah. Do some math, do some time differences, work it out and go, you know what would be great? When you guys play United, do it at 2 o'clock in the morning your time. It'll work perfect for us.
0: And I might get some tips for the Net Nachos as well.
1: Oh, open with that. You are a player yourself.
0: My indoor soccer team.
1: Yeah.
2: Please don't bring up your indoor soccer team. Please don't bring up your indoor soccer team. Star 104.5,
4: Central Coast traffic. In Woiwoi, road damage on Brisbane Water Drive. It's affecting northbound traffic at the boulevard. The speed limit has been dropped to 40 kilometres an hour to help save your car. The Central Coast Highway steady through West Gosford and Carryong approaching the M1. Just some light traffic coming through the Tuggerah and Wyong interchange at the moment. The M1 up to speed both ways. Changing careers or looking for a fresh start? 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Sunny and 17 today. I'm Tim Govers. That's the latest. Central Coast traffic on Star 104.5.
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3: Good morning, I'm Marianne Harris with the latest Star 104.5 news. A Sydney man will be sentenced next week over a firebombing attack on a Central Coast business in 2024. Dre Harris pleaded guilty to the destructive attack on a Charm Haven tobacconist after he caught on fire after setting the place alight. The 20-year-old's lawyer argued his client should be released given the time he's already spent behind bars. The slumming property market is changing retirement plans for many Aussies. New research has found a third of older homeowners are delaying downsizing. Here's Darren Moffat from Seniors First.
4: For a long time, downsizing was seen as the obvious next step in retirement, but that's changing. More people are taking the time to understand all of their options before deciding whether selling their home is the right move.
3: A relative of NRL star Selwyn Cobbo is one of four men facing serious criminal charges after police seized $3 million worth of drugs during an investigation into the alleged daylight kidnapping of two people in an attempt to steal 6 kilos of cocaine in Western Sydney. 23-year-old Riddell Cobbo and the others remain behind bars until the case is back in court in September. Poland is reeling after a missile crashed deep into the country's borders after Vladimir Putin unleashed one of Russia's biggest long-range attacks on Ukraine in months. While no injuries were reported, the move could deepen tensions between the military alliance and Moscow. And Ben Affleck has landed the rare $1 million prize during his celebrity guest appearance on Who Wants to Be a Millionaire this week. The money will go to charity. The Sporting Cowboys coach Todd Payton has apologised to fans after his side was smashed 82-12 by the Roosters last night. It's the first time since 1935 that more than 80 points have been scored by a team in a first grade game. Emerging Swans defender Will Edwards has signed a 3-year contract extension, securing his future until at least the end of the 2030 AFL season. And Australia has picked up 3 gold medals, 2 silver and 1 bronze on the opening day of the track cycling program at the Commonwealth Games.
2: Central Coast weather.
3: A mostly sunny day today with a slight chance of a shower this evening, reaching a top of 17 degrees. To the all-important weekend, a shower or two tomorrow and 17, mostly sunny on Sunday with a top of 20 degrees. Right now, though, it's a cooler 8 degrees at Kilcare on Star 104.5, the home of Gina and Maddie for breakfast.
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6: Big thanks to Marianne, who's been filling in for Susie Thompson this week. Susie will be back on deck bringing the news you need to know next week. Brekkie Bangers. Voting is live at the moment on the Gina and Maddie Instagram. If you go to the stories, or give us a follow, Gina and Maddie Instagram, and then go to the stories, you'll see there's 3 songs that you can vote for. You get to choose the song that gets played in full out of the 8:30 news. The theme this week was songs with a colour in the title. Jenna Jeffries.
7: I go back to black.
6: Look at Amy Winehouse. Yeah, what a tune. Producer Pabs sticking to the black theme was Will Smith. Questionable Will Smith these days, you know. Is he still cancelled? Are we okay with Will Smith? I don't know, but that's who you went with.
7: Yeah.

comes to colours and songs, you can't go past. Bit of Prince, Purple Rain, but it's not for us to decide. You got just under 2 hours to vote. And I've got a feeling it is that close at the moment that every vote counts. You could be like a Russian bot in the US election and alter the result right now if you go and vote. We'll get into the tunes. This is Tame Impala's Dracula. And after this, we might even open up the phones and give away your chance to see Benson Boone live when they come to town doing his Wanted Man tour. But yeah, Tame Impala, Dracula, 6:37. Ooh, it's fresh. Only 7 degrees in Gossie at the moment. Morning.

0: Friday, the 31st of July. Jenna and Maddie here with you. Gosh, when we wake up tomorrow, it's August. Mind blown. Hey, G.
1: Yeah.
0: You do your top three things everybody needs to know when we start the show at 6 o'clock every day. One of the things that we needed to know today, according to you, Jenna Jeffries, was the comeback, a massive comeback. What was it?
1: It's a big deal. It's the Allen's Bananas Lollies value bag, only $6. They're back. They've been off the shelf since 2018, I think I said, or 2016, like too long. Way too long. They took them down. You could only get them in your party mix. Now, yeah. If you just love your bananas, you can get a whole bag of those delicious banana lollies just to yourself.
0: That blew my mind that both you and Pabs are like, yeah, we're the kind of people that will just go and buy a bag of banana lollies and that's it. Like,
1: yeah.
0: I get the party mix because you go, yeah, I'll have one or two.
1: Yeah.
0: But I don't need a whole bag of bananas.
2: Never get enough in that party mix. That's the problem.
1: No, you only get like two.
2: Two, and then you get two milk bottles.
1: And then you get a stupid black one that nobody wants to eat, a black jelly baby or whatever they are.
0: I'll dabble in the dark arts every now and then. I'll go the black, just a bit of an aniseed flavour. But what I thought we could do right now is because we got these Benson Boone tickets, right? Bringing his Wanted Man Tour to Sydney, playing Afterpay Arena this November. Tickets are on sale now. All the info, frontiertouring.com. I want to do a snap poll across the coast. My favourite things. So just snap poll right now. 4365 1045. Yes or no, does the news that Allens are bringing back just the bag of bananas sound appealing to you? I just thought of that on the spot. Oh, God, I just thought of that on the spot, guys. That's that just
1: lame.
0: Came to me then. I was like, that's a little banana pun here. But 4365-1045. Bag of Allen's bananas. Yes or no? Are you the sort of person that's like, yes, I'm keen on that? Or, nah, give it a miss. And all you do, get on air and you go in the draw to win those Benson Boone tickets.

0: heard the news that Allens have brought back the single value-sized banana lolly bag this morning with Jenna Jeffries. I think they're already on shelves at the moment.
1: Yeah.
0: They haven't been stocked since, what, the late 2010? So
1: yeah,
0: around like 2017?
1: Too long.
0: Yeah,
1: too long.
0: Right,
1: so.
0: Bit of banana rama there. So we're just doing a quick snap poll. quick snap poll across the coast. Is the single bag of banana lollies something that gets you going? Let's go to 4365-1045 right now and say good morning. Who we got here? It is Jane. G'day, Jane. How are you?
2: I'm well, thanks, guys. How are you?
0: Good. Really good. Banana. Were you, are you a fan or not?
2: Absolutely. Can't wait.
1: Gosh. So
0: really?
1: Good.
0: All right. Well, you know what? Just for saying you like banana lollies, you're in the draw to win Benson Boone tickets, so congratulations.
1: I think the thing about the banana lollies is you don't feel as guilty because they're, you know, fruit. We got
0: That's what I used to say to my parents when I wanted Fruit Loops for breakfast. It's like, I'm eating fruit for breakfast.
1: We got Debbie from your minor. What do you reckon, Debbie? Bananas?
2: No.
1: Oh. Oh, she's very,
2: no.
1: very strong
2: very
1: about that.
2: No, you know how you, sometimes you get a banana that tastes chalky?
1: Yeah.
0: Yeah.
2: I think the lollies taste chalky as well.
1: Yeah.
0: Yeah. Deb, you know what? That's your prerogative, and you're now in the draw to win Benson Boone tickets. Kim's in Lakehaven. G'day, Kimmy.
3: Hey, how are you?
0: Really good. Now, is this good news or bad news for you?
3: Great news. Yeah. I'm glad they brought it back because the Marty mix is absolute crap.
0: Oh, Jesus, them fighting words, Kim. What are you? Why are you so passionate about the party mix? What's in there that you don't like?
3: All of it. It's just horrible. The stupid milk bottles and the broth. They're not the same as when we were kids.
1: They're not.
3: It's like everything. The chocolates, everything. It's nothing like how we were with kids growing up. It's all, I don't know, artificial. It's crap.
0: Yeah. They don't make them like they used to, do they, Kim?
3: They don't.
0: Well, Kim, you know what? You're in the draw to win Benson Boone tickets. Ali, our friend from the Halley. Hello, mate.
4: Happy Friday.
0: Happy Friday. Okay,
1: Friday.
0: So what are you a banana lover?
4: No, I'm allergic. I smell them and I go, ugh.
0: All right, good. That's another no. two more to get through. Skylar. Hi, Skylar.
5: Hello, how are you?
0: Good. You've got a great name. Like, for starters, you've won. Out of everyone we've spoken to so far this morning, you've won the best name competition.
1: Very cool.
0: Do you muck around with the bananas?
5: Love them.
1: Yum.
5: They are my favourite lollies.
1: Really?
0: Would you go and buy a full bag of them?
5: Yeah. I'd probably eat the whole bag in 5 minutes.
1: Yeah.
0: That's like me at Tim Tams. All right, we got one more, G. Who we got?
1: Alison from Berkeley Vale. Hello, Alison.
6: Hi, how you doing?
1: Really good. Are you excited the bananas are back?
6: I am. I've already bought a bag. My little grandson can't eat all the other chewy, gummy stuff, so I bought a bag specially for him, and I get disappointed when there's no bananas in the mix bag.
1: Aww.
0: Yeah. All right. Well, Alison, you're in the draw for Benson Boone tickets as well. Snap poll is the coast is excited about their bananas.
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8: Traffic looking good from Doyleson on the motorway link towards the M1. There's a bit of activity through Hamlin Terrace and Warnervale for Sparks Road, but really not much. And the Central Coast Highway holding steady through West Gosford and Carryong approaching the M1. Some roadwork in Saratoga getting underway shortly, affecting Steyn Road. The westbound lanes will be closed until 5 o'clock this afternoon. It's time to complete your census. 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Sunny today, a top of 17. I'm Tim Govers. That's the latest. Central Coast traffic on Star 104.5.
9: 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You wake up with Gina and Maddie now. 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

0: Ariana Grande, Star 104.5. It's Jenna and Maddie with you. Save a horse, ride a cowboy. Yeah. How did I go on my horse riding adventure yesterday? I'll just walk for you. So I just got off my chair.
1: Hey. Oh, you did.
0: Walking okay?
1: Yeah, you're not even limping or you haven't got bandy legs or anything.
0: Nah. You know what I reckon now after my 2 days filming for Channel 7 Sydney Weekender at Glenworth Valley? I reckon I might be more country out of the two of us now, G.
1: Yeah, I've got a pink jumper on with a horse on the front of it today.
0: Okay.
1: Are you going to horse theme everything?
0: Everyone that I was wearing a pink jumper this morning. It's like, you can tell I'm not going back to the property today. I had a great couple of days thanks to the team, Sean and Jaden at Glenworth Valley, who looked after us and the Channel 7 team so well down there. I've got some audio for you and we'll unpack exactly how it went down. But this is one of our favourite things to do and I know you love it so much, Jenna Jeffries. So I thought I'd just run through great advice for crappy people. We've got some new ones.
1: I do love this so much.
0: Okay. They're just like little bits you can do in life.
1: Yeah.
0: You know, like one of my favourite ones to do, this isn't one of theirs, but one of my favourite things to do, if someone drops something and it breaks, I'll go, 5 second rule. Gets a laugh every time. Right. You can use that. This one is send people home from your party one at a time. Okay. Now, can everyone say goodbye to Tommy? This one's right up your alley, Jenna Jeffries. Can you do this next time? Say, and the socks too, when guests take their shoes off to come into your house. Oh, my gosh. Okay, when you're taking your photo of someone, go, okay, just look normal. Record someone struggling to parallel park. Just walking down the street. Oh, my gosh. Oh, this is good. This is another good little bit to do. Go. So, you didn't hear this from me, and then just share some common knowledge and see what kind of reaction you get. Hey, coming up straight after the news, Marianne, we've got your shot at our 5K pop quiz. $5,000 could be yours in a matter of minutes.
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3: The M1 Pacific Motorway carrying plenty of traffic heading south to Sydney over the Moonee and Hawkesbury River bridges, but they are making good time. Once you hit Brooklyn, it'll take you less than 15 minutes to get to Wurrunga, which is pretty good for this time of the morning. Coming out of Woi Woi, watch out for road damage on Brisbane Water Drive. It's affecting northbound lanes near the boulevard. The speed limit has been dropped to 40 k's an hour. Study on the Central Coast at the University of Newcastle. 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Sunny today, 17 the top. I'm Tim Govers. That's the latest Central Coast traffic on Star 104.5.
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15: Good morning, I'm Marianne Harris with the latest Star 104.5 news. Police are urging the teenager who was at the scene of a murder in Gosford earlier this week to come forward. The 15-year-old is wanted for questioning over the stabbing death of 22-year-old Zane Robson. It's alleged the pair got off a bus near Mann Street just after 7 p.m. on Tuesday when a fight broke out. Robson was stabbed multiple times and couldn't be saved. The offender remains on the run. The federal government's plan to abolish higher private health insurance rebates for over 65s is facing backlash from the states. Labor says the policy will save around $3 billion and help fund a number of aged care services. But the New South Wales, Queensland and Tasmanian governments warns it risks overwhelming hospital emergency rooms by pushing more seniors out of private health. Demand for new home loans have fallen by 15% in just 3 months. The NAB says tax changes, rising interest rates and concern about the effects of the Middle East conflict are to blame. Speaking of that conflict between the US and Iran, it shows no sign of calming. This comes as the US military says it's completed a heavy wave of strikes against Iran in retaliation for attempted ballistic missile attacks on American forces earlier this week. Work has commenced to roll out improved nighttime lighting and security around Gosford and Erina Creek using a $2 million government grant in memory of Audrey Griffin, who was murdered while walking home alone after a night out with friends. And specialised drones are being used at the northern end of the Central Coast and Lake Macquarie to check and monitor bushland for koala activity. To sport, and the Roosters have thrashed the Cowboys 82-12 in Townsville. It's been 91 years since any team scored 80 points in an NRL game. The Raiders are walking the finals tightrope heading into tomorrow's clash with the Panthers in Mudgee. The Green Machine have won 4 games in a row but still sit 4 points outside the top eight. UEFA's 55 member nations have voted to boycott the World Cup if FIFA President Gianni Infantino proceeds with his plan to sell stakes in its competitions to private investors. And our medal tally stands at 110, 51 gold, 24 silver and 35 bronze.
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15: A mostly sunny day today with a slight chance of a shower this evening, reaching a top of 17. To the all-important weekend, a shower or two tomorrow and 17. Mostly sunny on Sunday with a top of 20 degrees. Right now it's a cooler 7 degrees at Gosford on Star 104.5, the home of Gina and Maddie for breakfast.
16: Gina and Maddie.
0: Yeah, it's Friday. Hope you're gearing up for a great weekend, team. Look, Brekkie Bangers, that's something we do every Friday. Each member of the team nominates a song they think is an absolute banger in the category that we're given. The category this week was songs with a colour in the title.
17: I go back to black.
0: Jenna Jeffries. Yeah. Went with Amy Winehouse's Back in Black. Producer Pab stayed with the black theme.
18: Yeah.
0: Will Smith. Great song, great song, great movie. And I went, I didn't want to stay in the black. I wanted to bring a bit of colour to the table, and I went purple. Prince, the Revolution, Purple Rain. And I did make a bit of a throwaway comment saying you can influence the votes. Because that's what happens. You vote on our social media. At Gina and Maddie on Instagram, in the stories, follow us, and there's a poll, and whatever song gets the most votes gets played out of the 8:30 news in full. There's been a few question marks on some of the votes that have rolled in the last 15 minutes.
18: Not really.
1: You're fine with it, are you?
18: I'm fine with it.
0: I think your wife has a few burner accounts, Pabs. And when I say a few, four burner accounts, I reckon I've counted. And you guys forget that I have access to the Gina and Maddie Instagram, so don't say, like, if you want to slide in the DMs, don't say anything too mean about me because I can read it. But, one, two, three, four from Pabs's missus, all for Pabs. Why? G, how does that make you feel?
1: Well,
0: you called
1: unfair.
0: Her a Russian bot before. That's what you said.
1: I feel angry. Why'd she got four phones?
18: She doesn't have four phones.
0: All right.
1: Vote for me.
0: You know what you can do right now with your phone? Pick it up and call us on 4365 1045 because next is the 5K pop.

0: Friday morning. Right across the coast. Thanks for hanging out with us. It's Jenna and Maddie with you. Look, just around the corner, if you're looking for something to do this weekend, Nikki from Coasties Mag will be in letting us know everything that's going on. Let's have a look at quick weather. 6 degrees. Well, the feels like it's 6 degrees in Wyong at the moment. 9.7. Sunny. Tops of 17 today. Tomorrow, shower or two, but they're saying like 1 millimetre of rain. So let's just put a line through that and say tomorrow's all right. Sunday, no rain, tops of 20 as well. So the weekend is looking okay. So we'll find out what we should do in just a second.
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2: Okay, it's time. If you want to win $5,000 and you're good at your quizzes, guess who's got through? It's Paddy from Arimba. Hello, Paddy.
3: Hello, how you doing?
2: I'm very well. Are you good with your pop culture?
3: I think so, but then I'll probably get everything wrong, so I don't know.
2: Oh, going confident. Going confident.
0: Yeah. Yeah. Paddy, the way it's going to work is, my friend, I am going to fire the questions at you. If you don't know one, say pass, and if we have time, we can come back to it. Your time will start after the first question, and we have to take your first answer as well, okay? Beautiful. All right, Paddy. Do you want to take a deep breath? Do you want to do some manifesting? Just think of that money, whatever it is you need to do. Here we go. Okay. All right. Question number one. Spell Harry Styles' last name.
3: A-L-E-S.
0: Which airline is known as the Flying Kangaroo?
3: Qantas.
0: Tom Cruise had the nickname Maverick in which movie?
3: Top Gun.
0: Natalie Grzeleski is the host of which dating show on Channel 7?
3: The farmer wants a wife.
0: In swimming, which is the first stroke in the medley?
3: Oh. Breaststroke?
0: Finish this lyric. So what? I'm still a rock. So what?
3: Star?
0: I'm still... Mm-hmm. What is the name of Will Ferrell's new show on Netflix?
3: Oh, it's a golf one. Pass.
0: Does Selena Gomez have 4 million or 404 million followers on Instagram?
3: 404.
0: Which White Lotus actress has been in Sydney this week?
3: I'll pass.
0: The new Prime Video series Elle is based off which famous movie?
3: Legally Blonde.
0: Which White Lotus actress has been in Sydney this... Ooh, just out of time. Jeez, you did unbelievably well there, Paddy. Jenna Jeffries will mark you right now.
2: You did so well, Paddy. 7 out of 10. Okay, you got lots right. In swimming, what is the first stroke in a medley? It's butterfly. The name.
3: I know.
2: The name of Will Ferrell's new show on Netflix. You were right because you said it was a golf one, but it's called The Hawk. You thought of it now.
3: I knew it. I couldn't think of it. Yeah.
2: And the new Prime Video series, Elle, is based off which famous movie? It's Legally Blonde. So you got 7 out of 10, Paddy. That was really, really good.
3: Yeah, nearly there.
2: Oh, nearly there,
0: mate. Well, you know what? Just for getting on air, you're in the draw to win Benson Boone tickets, so we could be calling you back at the end of the show. And also the White Lotus actress that was in Sydney this week was Jennifer Coolidge. The good news is that the money is still up for grabs for you on Monday. 5K pop quiz returning. Let's get back into the tune. Shania, that don't impress me much. And just around the corner, Pabs' Rap of the Week.

You're a cowboy. Oh, no, that's me. I've just been in 2 days at Glenworth Valley riding horses. more on that a little later on. Hey, also, I'll give a quick shout out to some people who have been voting in Brekkie Bangers. Votes are racing through at the moment now. Morning, Jody. Jody voted for you. G. Erica voted for you. Pabs. Alison. Morning, Alison. Voting for me. Adam. Shane. Jess. Simone. All the votes are rolling through at the moment. So if you want to get involved, it's the Gina Ramatti Instagram. In the stories, get voting there. Vote for the song we play in full out of the 8:30 news. It's between

0: Not up to us. You decide. And coming up in just a sec as well, Nikki from Coasties Mag will be in. But I just want to talk quickly about Book Week, which is coming up real soon. Gina and I, you, me, we're getting involved in Book Week this year, G. We're getting our costumes and we're bringing the show on the road to one lucky school here on the Central Coast.
1: I am so excited. And it could be your school. And we're also going to give that school $1,000. All you got to do is register to go to star1045.com.au and register your school. Imagine, and we're going to bring other fun stuff. I mean, we're going to bring Pablo. He's fun. Is he coming? Can he come?
0: Well, yeah. You did say you have a working with children's check. Yeah.
2: I'm the king of the court at
1: handball.
2: Handball.
1: Would you be better at handball than Maddie? Because I think Maddie's going to be very good at it.
2: I beat three kids the other night before drama class. So kids.
0: What
2: were
0: about a
2: out.
0: Handball, mate? What about?
2: I knocked them. And I was quiet. I was a little arrogant too. I said, I kept yelling at him. I'm the king of the court.
1: Kids love that.
0: Maybe he's not coming. Maybe he can say back at the studio and answer phones, maybe.
1: But
0: if you want to get your
1: school
0: involved, like G said, star1045.com.au. And plus, not only are we going to do the show live, do our own little Book Week parade in our costumes, you'll win yourself $1,000 for your school.
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4: Ongoing intersection upgrade works at Wombrell, the Central Coast Highway at Tumby Road. A reduced speed limit during work periods. At the moment, the Central Coast Highway holding steady through West Gosford and carry on. The M1 Pacific Motorway behaving beautifully both ways between Sydney and Newcastle. 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Sunny today, a top of 17. I'm Tim Govers. That's the latest Central Coast traffic on Star 104.5.
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0: man, I need 10K, I tell you that. And, well, I can't win it, but you can, coming up in the next half hour with our $10,000 secret sound. Name the sound, win the coin. And look, I can't tell you what it is because I don't know. I don't know the secret sound, but I can tell you 100% for sure that it's not an air fryer drawer going in and out. I'm just saying, just throwing that one out. I don't
1: know if I was allowed to do that.
0: None of them allowed to do it or not, but I just did it.
2: It's Gina and Maddie's Rap of the
3: Week. Actually, it's producer Pablo's Rap of the Week.
0: And, well, I can't win it, but you can, coming up in the next half hour with our $10,000 secret sound. Name the sound, win the coin. And, look, I can't tell you what it is because I don't know. I don't know the secret sound, but I can tell you 100% for sure that it's not an air fryer drawer going in and out. I'm just saying, just throwing that one out.

0: big fella or?
1: Yeah, like, you know, on my acting card it says I'm 5'9", but I'm more 5'8". But yeah, no, 5'8", tall enough.
0: Yeah, right, no worries. They should have a little Shetland pony out there for you or something like that, I reckon.
2: Gina and myself emceed the Amy Shark event on the coast, but I got a little nervous.
3: We're getting ready and we're at the back and we get to meet her before and Pabs goes all nervous and all shy and stuff. And then he goes,
4: did he get all sweaty? Did he get all sweaty and his glasses fog up?
3: Yeah. And then he goes, I've really got to do a wee. And I go, me too, I always have to wee, but Pimple.
4: And he did a Husey. He peed in a glass on stage. Was it Amy Shark's glass?
3: We didn't think of that. We should have done that. Walking towards the crowd, we both did a wee. Mine wasn't nervous. Mine's just because I have to wee all the time. His was a nervous wee.
4: Oh, yeah.
3: And we're walking towards the crowd and Pabs goes, oh, I'm really nervous. It's a big crowd.
4: Huge crowd.
3: He goes, do you get nervous? I went, no, not really. No, yeah, I mean, I was a little bit because Maddie wasn't there.
4: Was he transferring his nervous energy onto you?
3: He was trying. He was trying.
2: Jenny goes, what's the worst that can happen? I said, I could faint. I could vomit.
3: I said, but you won't die.
4: You'd
3: be
4: go viral,
3: fine.
4: Though, if you did.
2: Maddie said thanks to Tim Ross for giving him his first radio job.
5: I didn't know how long it was going to last for and, like, whether it was going to be 6 months just working with you and Mez answering the phones, and I would have walked away very happy if it all ended then. But the career that gamble you took on me...
6: Oh, Maddie.
5: No, but it really... Because it shaped the rest of my life. Because not only did I get to learn from the best in the biz, both you and Mez, what you were doing, got to see how a radio show worked. Without any of that, I wouldn't be sitting here today. I wouldn't have met my wife, so then I wouldn't have my kids, and I wouldn't have had this blessed life that I've had. And I really do owe that all to you.
6: You're a very important friend to me, and I think you understand me more than most, to be honest, which is lovely. And I've always been incredibly proud of you. And,
5: this wasn't what was meant to happen. We meant to do some jokes about farts and stuff.
2: And we gave out special gifts to people that came along to Amy Shark.
3: So we're throwing hats out. And then we've got that.
4: Hang on, you throwing hats out, which
3: terrible.
4: You can see the video evidence of. You couldn't even get it over the fence, the rails to get to the crowd.
3: If that was a new thing in the Olympics, I definitely wouldn't get chosen. But then we're throwing out the air fresheners that you hang on your car that say Star FM. And so Pabs tells them, oh, everybody, these smell like a combination of Gina and Maddie.
4: A cross between cynicism and sunshine. I think that's what that would feel like.
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9: There's a bit of activity happening in Wodolba on the Pacific Highway past Johns Road. Certainly no delays to worry about, though. The Central Coast Highway yet to fully wake up through Erina. Building a little through West Gosford and Carryong approaching the M1. Once you get onto the M1 Pacific Motorway, though, traffic is making great time. It's still a 25-minute trip for southbounders from Carryong to Wooronga. The same for northbounders from Morisset to Beresfield. Study close at a home at the University of Newcastle's Gosford campus. 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Sunny and 17 today. I'm Tim Govers. That's the latest. Central Coast traffic on Star 104.5.
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1: Good morning, I'm Marianne Harris with the latest Star 104.5 news. The search continues for a 15-year-old boy after the death of a man in Gosford on Tuesday night. 22-year-old Zane Robson died after being stabbed multiple times on Mann Street after getting off a bus. Police believe the victim and the 15-year-old were known to each other and have reiterated there is no ongoing threat to the wider community. More older Australians are putting off downsizing as the property market cools. A new survey finding one in three are now delaying selling their home. Here's Darren Moffat from Seniors First.
2: We're seeing a shift in how older Australians are funding their retirement. Instead of selling and downsizing, many are now choosing to access the equity they've built up in their home over the years.
1: An emergency response plan's been launched in Victoria after its first positive case of bird flu was confirmed yesterday. The H5 strain has now been detected in every mainland state. Authorities say there are no detections in poultry or agriculture. Aussies travelling to Japan have been warned to be wary of potential aftershocks after a 6.8 magnitude earthquake caused death and destruction earlier this week. A survey suggests 74% of employers in the state are struggling with a shortage of skilled workers. The RSPCA New South Wales has issued an urgent call for foster carers with shelters almost at capacity. And is this a case of better late than never? A book borrowed from a Kiama library on the New South Wales south coast has been returned 150 years after it was due.
0: Over $75,000 in prizes. The Bowser Buster Raffle. WyongLeagues.com.au.
1: To sport, and it was a shocker of a night for the Cowboys, going down in a thrashing by the Roosters 82-12, while in AFL Geelong beat Collingwood 97-72. FIFA has opened disciplinary proceedings against Argentina over their behaviour after their World Cup final loss to Spain and throughout the tournament. Alex de Minaur took on the son of his mentor, Leighton Hewitt, in a tour match, beating Cruz 6-2-6-3. And at the Commonwealth Games, Australia has picked up three gold medals, two silver and one bronze, on the opening day of the track cycling program.
0: Central Coast weather.
1: A mostly sunny day today with a slight chance of a shower this evening, reaching a top of 17 degrees. To the all-important weekend now, a shower or two tomorrow in 17, mostly sunny on Sunday with a top of 20 degrees. Right now it's a cooler 8 degrees at Copacabana on Star 104.5, the home of Gina and Maddie for breakfast.
3: Gina and Maddie.
4: Jeez, tell you what, flying into the danger zone. Flying into the danger zone right now. Oh, jeez, I cut it fine with my last little bite of my apricot and yogurt bar that I had there, and I've still got a little bit of muesli rolling around in the old gob, so apologies for that. Hey, gosh, if you thought it was tough being a West Tigers supporter or even a Manly supporter at the moment, spare a thought for any Cowboys fans out there. Holy moly, last night, the Sydney Roosters beating the Cowboys. I went to bed pretty early. I could not believe it when I woke up this morning and saw that the Roosters won 82-12 over the Cowboys at their own home ground in Townsville last night.
5: That's a basketball score.
4: It is. It really is. AFL even. Like, it is wild.
5: Oh, no.
4: This is the most points by a winning team in 91 years.
5: What happened?
4: They just fell apart. Like, really. Like, I think the coach said something like, it's our darkest day in the club's history. There was one moment there. I know there's a lot of Roosters supporters here on the coast, and I know you'd be up and about this morning, especially Benny from Clearwater Plumbing, who calls in all the time. Benny will be up and about. The amount of memes he'll be posting on his business website today. Oh, I've just got a message from our boss, Shane with a Y. He's a Cowboys supporter. He's told me to stop talking, go to a song.
5: And you're a Cowboy now too, because you won a horse yesterday, so I thought you'd be...
4: Yeah, well, I'm more of a Cowboy than the North Queensland Cowboys at the moment, and that's saying a lot. Coming up next on the show, we're going to be joined by Nikki from Coasties Mag, letting us know what is going on across the coast this weekend. And then, yep, your shot, $10,000. Reckon you know what the secret sound is? Don't go anywhere. As we get into a little bit of Usher, Ludacris, Little John, this is, yeah, something that the Cowboys didn't do was, let's

0: Always say it. Shakespeare would be jealous of that writing. It's Schooner and Maddie here on Star 104.5. Let's find out what to do this weekend.
1: 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What you do?

0: Let's go.
1: And the team that know everything that is happening across the coast all the time is the team from Coasties Mag, and Nikki is in the studio with us. Morning, Nick.
2: Good morning.
1: All right, where are we starting our weekend?
2: Where are we starting? Weekend? Oh, the first thing I have to say is that today is the last day to enter our story writing competition.
3: Oh, yes.
2: Not an event as such, but something the kids could do this afternoon when they get back from
3: school. So get your book in, kids.
2: Yeah,
3: and exactly. It could be published.
2: Yeah, so it will be published in the next Coasties magazine. So a short story for kids. Get that, get writing, get the creative juices going. Today's the last day for entries, but knowing us, we probably won't close them off until Monday.
1: So all the info on the Coasties Mag website, and you can follow the links from the Instagram as well, I'd
2: absolutely.
1: Imagine as well.
2: We'll post another story today. All right, but what's happening this weekend? We've got Paul Dempsey tonight at the Woodport in Erina.
1: Oh, sick. Paul Dempsey is something for Kate?
2: Yes, that's right.
1: Yeah,
2: that is right.
1: Sick.
2: So that should be a pretty fun gig.
1: My mate called his son Dempsey because of Paul Dempsey.
2: Kidding?
1: Such a big fan of Paul's and the music for Something for Kate. Yeah.
2: Oh,
1: such a great artist too.
2: That's a cool name. I like that. I'm here for it.
1: So is it the Woodport? The Woodport is getting some great gigs. Like they've
3: got
1: R&B weekend coming up, and then they've got Macy Gray just around the corner as well.
2: Yeah. They've got some epic gigs coming up, and it's all in the kind of car park there, so they close that all off, and they do it really well, and then obviously you can head up or down. Up to the loft after or down to Woody's.
3: Sometimes when the wind's just right, we don't even live in Erina, we could hear it at our house.
2: Oh my gosh.
3: If the wind's blowing just the right way, we go, what is that? One time it was Darryl Braithwaite.
2: Oh.
3: We could hear him.
1: You could hear the horses on the breeze.
2: It's amazing how
3: we live a long way from there.
2: I can hear the ocean sometimes from my house and I'm like, what is that? And it's literally the waves. And we just, anyway, we're pretty lucky.
3: Yes.
2: Okay, what else? We've got Woodstock's 57th anniversary, which is a tribute to Woodstock at the Avoca Picture Theatre, also happening tonight. Then tomorrow, Sip by Numbers is happening at Distillery Botanica from 11 to 2 p.m. So this is a beautiful afternoon that you could do with friends, paint by numbers workshop, overlooking the gorgeous garden. You get a free drink on arrival. Your canvas is included, all the paints, all the brushes.
3: Sounds lovely,
2: it's a
3: doesn't
2: really
3: it?
2: Nice way to spend an afternoon.
3: Yeah.
2: Yes, absolutely. Then down at the cottage, they've got some little clothing markets that are happening on Saturday between 10 and 2. So it's little pre-love markets. They'll have a bit of live music, some food.
3: Where is the cottage?
2: The cottage is just as you come out of Terrigal, where Lubberham used to be on the way to Avoca, the scenic drive.
3: Yeah, I know.
2: I think that's
3: the
2: road. I was going to give the wrong road then for
3: the
2: a second.
3: The scenic road.
2: Yeah.
3: Yeah.
2: So a gorgeous little space there to head down and get some pre-loved markets. And then tomorrow, also happening from 2:30 to 4:30, is kids can be a junior ranger for the day at Crackneck down at Wyrebong National Park. So book the kids in for an afternoon. They go for the little walk and a little wander. They can spot whales and seals and bird life, and that's obviously an amazing little walk anyway. So that's aimed for kids between 5 and 15, and it's just a nice way to spend the afternoon out in nature. The Terrigal markets are on tomorrow as well. On Saturday, and then on Sunday to round out the weekend is a piano bar happening at the Funhouse Factory in Gosford. So Showtime Shenanigans is what it's called. It's featuring a pianist called Roderick White, who's a pianist composer and has had a career spanning jazz clubs and concert halls all over internationally. So that's happening. Music is on from 1 to 3. Doors open at midday. So you can come down, settle in, grab a burger from Bo's Burgers for lunch. And this is a family-friendly event, so bring the kids along too.
1: Beautiful. Love
3: weekend
1: that.
3: Weekend packed. Don't forget, everybody, if you haven't seen Steve the Seal, he's still down in Terrigal, apparently.
2: Yes.
3: He was there yesterday. So you're going to head down and see Steve. Maybe go
2: Steve?
3: To the Terrigal Market.
2: Is it
1: Terry?
2: Alex Shaquille? What are they called?
3: I wish it was Alex. And also tonight I'm heading to Discovered, which is a big talent quest that's been held for the past probably 17 years at Erin Affair at the Hub. Past winners have been Carice Eden, Fletcher Kent, Alaskia, Boy Soda, who won an ARIA last year. He's incredible. And there's young ones too, little ones just getting up having a go. So the doors open at 6:30 tonight at the Hub, Erin Affair for Discovered. If you want to come, and I'm going to be there judging.
1: Beautiful. I'm going to be on the couch tonight eating pizza and probably dripping toppings on my chest while I watch the footy, if anyone's interested. Have a great weekend, everyone. Nikki, thank you so much. Don't forget, if you've got any youngsters and they want to get into that writing competition, story competition, it closes today. So check out Coasties Mag and the website or on Insta. Have a great weekend, Nikki, everyone. And we'll check the roads. come back and we'll see if we can give away 10 grand in just a sec with our secret.
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5: In Cowan, a truck has broken down on the M1 Pacific Motorway. It's southbound at the off-ramp to the Pacific Highway. It has been there for a little bit. It doesn't seem to be impacting traffic though. You'll still get a great run. It's 15 minutes from the Hawkesbury River Bridge to the North Connects Tunnel. In Gosford, Mann Street beginning to fill up, particularly northbound. Seeing a little more activity now through Chitaway Bay on Wyong Road towards Tuggerah. 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Sunny today, a top of 17. I'm Tim Govis. That's the latest. Central Coast traffic on Star 104.5.
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0: Gosh, still slaps. Lady Gaga's Born This Way, 7:59. Snuck it in there. I know it makes you cringe when I say it. Let's go listen to this.
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2: It's the secret sound.
0: Yeah. $10,000 cash. Guess the sound, win the coin. And everyone wins because just for getting through and having a crack, you'll score an incredible prize from Harvey Norman Home Appliances, Erina, Lake Haven, West Gosford. Now is your time to call. So pick up the phone in just a sec on 4365 1045 if you can tell us what the secret sound is. Now, I really hope you've been playing along and listening and writing down the incorrect guesses, because I've had a couple of repeats in the car over there. I was listening to ads and I was listening to Nick yesterday as well. There's been a couple of repeats, so you don't want to get through and burn, a guess that has already been said. So, turn your radios up nice and loud. If you're in the car, you're at work, maybe you get your smart speaker, you know. Hey, Amazon, what's her name? Hey, Alexa, get loud. Oh, no, now it's playing J-Lo.
3: Uh-oh.
0: Anyway, okay, here we go. I'm going to kill this music. This is the secret sound. And this is your time to call. 4365-1045. Let's do it.
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1: 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Central Coast traffic.
5: Wyong Road filling up through Berkeley Vale and Chittaway Bay towards Tungra. There's a bit of congestion now on Foresters Beach. The Central Coast Highway struggling towards the roadwork zone at Wombrell as you meet Tumby Road. If you're about to jump onto the M1 Pacific Motorway, I've got great news. 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Sunny today, a top of 17. I'm Tim Govers. That's the latest. Central Coast traffic on Star 104.5.
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11: Good morning, I'm Marianne Harris with the latest Star 104.5 news. A disability advocate and NDIS poster boy has been jailed for ripping off the scheme he helped champion. James Davies, who has quadriplegia, cerebral palsy, was found guilty of stealing $700,000. While working as an NDIS planner, he falsified details of two scheme participants and billed them for services they never received. Researchers hope a new program will put some leukemia patients into treatment-free remission. Two-thirds of those diagnosed with chronic myeloid leukemia require lifelong management. Adelaide University Professor Tim Hughes says previous studies have been a good start.
12: So over the last few years, we've come to understand that the immune system is really important in controlling these small amounts of remaining leukemia in patients.
11: Illegal fight clubs are springing up in suburban backyards and on rural properties across New South Wales. Authorities have slammed the fights as dangerous, but the group behind the boxing matches claim it helps improve men's mateship and mental health. A simple idea aimed at helping people reconnect through conversation is beginning to spread across the coast. The Open Tables Project invites people who are open to meeting someone new to place a small marker on their cafe table, signalling they're happy for a chat. Hardy's Bay Club is the biggest venue adopting the project as a pilot. Australia is sending firefighters to France as the country battles devastating wildfires. Meanwhile, Spain has reportedly been forced to deploy its military after hundreds of migrants swarm ashore and completely overwhelmed a town. And Post Malone has an interesting and unexpected collab in the works. He's making a guest appearance with Elmo on Sesame Street as part of a Netflix special which will drop on Monday.
10: Over $75,000 in prizes. The Bowser Buster Raffle. WyongLeagues.com.au.
11: To sport and track athletes Rose Davies and Jess Hull have won gold and silver in the women's 5,000 metres at the Commonwealth Games. We've also picked up a few medals on the opening day of competition at the Velodrome. St George Illawarra has axed 5'8" Daniel Atkinson as part of a significant shake-up just a day after signing Cody Nikorima as their starting playmaker for 2027. And UEFA's member nations have voted to boycott the FIFA World Cup if it proceeds with plans to sell private stakes in its tournaments. Football Australia says it's seeking more information before determining its position.
4: Central Coast weather.
11: A mostly sunny day today with a slight chance of a shower this evening, reaching 17. To the all-important weekend, a shower or two tomorrow and 17. Mostly sunny on Sunday with a top of 20 degrees. Right now, though, it's 9 degrees at Avoca Beach on Star 104.5, the home of Gina and Maddie for breakfast.
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2: It's the Secret Sound.
0: It sure is. And now is the time. One person could be walking away with $10,000. And if they don't get it, still going to walk away with an incredible prize thanks to our great friends at Harvey Norman Home Appliances, Erina Lake Haven, West Gosford. Who had the fastest fingers, Gina Jeffries?
13: Fastest fingers today was Nicole from Charm Haven. Hello, Nicole.
14: Good morning. How are you?
13: Oh, very excited for you. Tell us if you, let's say when, let's manifest it. When you win this $10,000 Secret Sound, what will you spend the money on?
14: We're looking at upgrading our kitchen. Oh. So that would put, a nice kitchen in our place. So.
13: Tell me what colour. I love talking this stuff. What colour kitchen and stuff? What do you like? What's your style?
14: I like the like clean, sort of like white on the like the speckled marble and things for the benchtop.
13: Oh, nice.
0: Would you have the sink, like would you do a benchtop with a sink in it, or would the sink stay over the other side?
14: Nah, out of the way.
0: Yeah, same. That was when we did ours, I was like, nah, because I know what we're like. We just pile plates and then that'll just end up being in the middle of the bench. So smart work, Nicole. Okay, now we've spent the money. Let's try and win it for you, shall we? So I am going to play the secret sound for you one more time. So I really want you to squish your phone up against your ear. Have a good listen to it. We'll get your guess. Our adjudicator is standing by to tell us whether you're correct or incorrect, okay?
14: Okay, thank you.
0: All right, turn the music down. Here is the sacred sound. Okay. Nicole, for 10,000 big ones, what's the sacred sound, my friend?
14: A bottle being released and hitting the bottom in a vending machine.
13: Oh.
0: That is a good guess. Okay. I haven't heard that one before.
13: I haven't either. It sounds like that.
14: Oh, I'm glad.
13: Yeah, because some people repeat. No, that's original. That's good. Does sound like that. Nicole,
0: what do you know, Maddie and has I don't eye know. Contact with you, Jenna Jeffries.
13: Nicole, it's not that.
14: Oh, that's okay. I'm just stoked to get through.
13: Well, guess what? Guess what? You are walking away a winner anyway, because our friends at Harvey Norman Home Appliances are giving you a JBL Cinema soundbar.
0: Sick.
14: Oh, fantastic.
13: Oh, they're fantastic. I've got one. Oh, we've got two in our house. They are so good.
0: You've
13: got,
0: okay.
13: Well, they're so good. You get one, you want another one. So congratulations. That's an awesome prize.
14: Thank you very much.
0: No worries, Nicole. And I know there's a sigh of relief across the coast right now, because that means the $10,000 is still up for grabs with Handsome Adam after 9.

0: the map.
1: Fifty Cent in the club. I'm not going to say 50 Cent.
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1: you've
2: got
1: to say 50 Cent.
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1: can't
2: you?
1: Do 50 Cent. That's 50 Cent here on Star 104.5. That's 50 Cent. 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
2: 50 Cent. How does he spell it?
1: With a 5 and an O.
2: I don't know. C-N-T. And then just before you said slaps, I'm not sure. You're going to have to ask your kids if you're still cool.
1: Well, I definitely won't be asking you, that's for sure. Look, just around the corner, going to play an absolute tune from G Flip, Bed on Fire. Their song is from the Off Campus soundtrack, and it's just going gangbusters around the world. But everybody, people are hanging to find out. Save a horse, ride a cowboy. Now, this guy went on a horse yesterday. Been banging on about it for the last couple of days, really.
2: Yeah.
1: So what's been happening is, if you're new to the show or you have missed it, I've been a presenter on Channel 7 Sydney Weekender for about 10 years now, actually. We do stories all around New South Wales, not just based in Sydney. We go all around the place. And the last couple of days I've been filming for an upcoming story that'll go to air at Glenworth Valley, just down the road, which is so good. And, you know, everyone here knows how amazing Glenworth Valley is. So it's so nice to be able to put a spotlight on it for everyone around. Well, the Sydney Weekender goes national, so everyone around Australia gets to see how cool Glenworth Valley is here on the coast. And I did quad biking. Did that on Wednesday, which was awesome. Went out with Sean and the crew, and we went around and tore it up. And they had this purpose-built circuit out the back. After you do 15 kilometres of trails through nature, which is awesome on the quad bikes, then you go out and you can just, you know, let it drift a bit on this circuit, which was cool. And then yesterday was the day that I was I wasn't saying nervous, but I was a little unsure about, because the last time I rode a horse was when I was 10. So not that long ago, multiple decades. So, and I was like, oh God, I've got to do this and I've got to do it on the telly. Like, if I go horse riding with you guys, that's fine and look a bit useless, it's all right because it's radio.
2: Yeah.
1: But if we do it for the telly and I'm trying to sell Glenworth Valley to Australia, I'm like, well, I've got to look half decent. So when I told my bosses at 7 that I haven't ridden a horse, I'm going, okay, well, we'll write that into the story. So when I left the station yesterday and headed there, it's, you know, only 20 minutes down the road, jumped there, got there out, and then I met Couscous, who was my horse. Beautiful.
2: Aww.
1: Beautiful horse. Now, you guys have been cracking jokes that they were going to put me on a Shetland pony, because not the world's tallest guy. That was good gear from you guys. It was good gear. Jenna's saying my RM Williams have never seen dirt, which was not true. I've stood out in the middle of plenty of ovals, in them, okay? So as I had my RMs on and I met Couscous the horse, who was huge. Couscous was wasn't a Clydesdale, but geez, he looked like one. 17 and two hands is how I was described how big Couscous was. Pabs did some maths on it. How big is 17 and two hands for Couscous the horse?
3: 5'10".
2: So
1: that's not
3: bigger than an adult.
2: Not to his head.
1: Not to Couscous's head. That's to where you'd say Couscous's shoulder would be from his legs.
2: So that's a little bit taller than you, the horse.
1: Yeah, already. Right. And then so I was on the horse for a good maybe 3.5 hours yesterday. Yeah. Getting on the horse, that was probably the toughest part, right, for this guy. Because I didn't think about that. None of that had crossed my mind when we were doing this. So I was more worried about falling off in slow motion, falling off the side. Well, he's trotting along. So we got there and I was like, okay, I looked around. There's no little stool for me to use to get up on. So I was talking to Jaden, who was so patient with me yesterday, but he was lovely. And Jaden, I said, mate, just give me some tips because I want to have a couple of practices.
2: Yeah.
1: And then my producer and the cameraman are like, you're not practicing. We're filming all of it.
2: Oh.
1: Right. So, got on after 3 attempts. First time just landed on my ass. I was like, okay, that was good. That's going to end up on the Christmas tape.
2: Yeah.
1: I'm sure probably in the story, who knows. And then finally got up, but it's not that easy because you've got to get There's people, horse people listening at the moment going, you are a battler. It isn't that hard. But anyway, so you got to grab onto a little bit of the horse's mane down towards the back of its neck. Apparently there's no nerve endings, yeah. So it doesn't really hurt them. So you just got to grab on there, left leg in, you're facing the horse's bum, yeah. left leg into the stirrup, left hand on the mane and yeah. the neck, right hand goes up and grabs the saddle, and then it's just a bounce, bounce, up and swing your leg over. Now, pretty good at throwing the leg over, but I just... Okay, but like I have never had to throw my leg over something that's 5'10". So I had to get it up. And anyway, got up, axed the boys at one point. I was like, okay, no, I'm fine. No, it's all right.
2: Oh, you did?
1: Feels really good. I'm okay up here. And then we set off. And like within 5 minutes, it was just the most beautiful way to be out in the valley. Yeah. I had the best time and you guys were knocking me. So I thought what I'd do is have a little bit of a chat to Jaden and get his sort of take on how I was on the horse yesterday. Jaden, can you tell everyone what you do here at Glenworth Valley?
0: Horse trail guide at Glenworth Valley. So I've been riding here since I was a kid, about 13 or 12 years old, and started working here when I turned 18.
1: Everyone kind of doubted my ability today. Without putting any mayo on it, how did I go?
0: Mate, I thought you did pretty good out there. I was a bit suspect at first when you were trying to get on the old horse. But once you were up there, you did pretty good. I've got to give it to you. You picked up your rising trot pretty quickly. I wouldn't call you a cowboy just yet, but I think you're well on your way.
1: Now, there was jokes that you guys are going to have to put me on a Shetland pony. The size of Couscous Couscous was big.
0: He's a big boy. He is a big boy. He's about 17-2 hands.
1: Thanks for today, mate.
0: No worries. You smashed it. Good luck.
1: Now, it wasn't just all cruising.
2: Did you go fast?
1: Like, Jaden turns around at one point. He's like, do you want to have a bit of a go? should we send it? And I was like, wow. My ego can't say no. I can't go, no, this is fine. Because we got up to a canter, like a good speed, and they gave me some tips into, he's like, you know, you got to feel the rhythm, so you got to be up and down, up and down, up and down. I was like, oh my gosh, this could go either way. And well, let's find out from experienced rider Georgia how I went. Georgia, how long have you been riding horses for?
3: Oh, about 10 years.
1: Okay. When we got up to a trot, how did I look?
3: You looked good.
1: Yeah?
3: Yeah.
1: You were concerned, though. You were a bit filthy at one point. What did you say when we're on the shoot, when we're on the ride? What did you say?
3: I said, you look better than me in a saddle. You can have my job.
2: Oh, get out. That's... You've nailed it. Save a horse.
1: Today, I feel a little bit more country than you, Jonah Jeffries. We'll let you know when the story's going to air. And once again, like, if you haven't jumped on the back of one of the beautiful horses at Glenworth Valley, I highly recommend it.
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5: 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Central Coast traffic.
6: The Central Coast Highway carrying plenty of traffic through Batoh Bay and Foresters Beach towards the roadwork zone at Wombrell. Starting to fill up now on the Pacific Highway, Niagara Park to Narara. A bit of a crawl. Still okay for the M1 though, in both directions between Sydney and Newcastle. A new era in dining has hit the Doylo. 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Sunny today, a top of 17. I'm Tim Govers. That's the latest. Central Coast traffic on Star 104.5.
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0: G Flip, Bet on Fire, banger. Speaking of bangers here on Star 104.5 with Gina and Maddie, it is now a two-horse race. Gina Jeffries, Amy Winehouse, Back to Black. Unfortunately, we're putting it back into the music library because that is not in contention. But I'll tell you what, it is heat at the moment between producer Pabs with his questionable, I don't know, Will Smith, like his questionable song, Men in Black. It's a tune. On the same amount of votes as my song. You don't get to hear that often on the radio. So when you get the opportunity to, you'd probably want to hear it, is Prince. Purple rain, purple rain. Like an absolute legend. Nothing questionable in his past.
1: Can I just say
0: the votes
1: something?
0: Are tied at the moment. And so if you jump on the Gina and Maddie Instagram right now in the stories, follow us. Go Gina and Maddie Instagram, follow in the stories. You can vote and you will choose which song gets played in full out of the next lot of news with Marianne. Yeah, what do you want to say, mate?
1: Well, I was just going to say, because you're a bit annoyed that my wife has voted from her business account and her personal account. I'll just read a quote from Michelle Obama. A wife's support is the greatest contribution to a husband's success.
0: Yeah, so she's used four. So can I just say, the votes are even at the moment. So your wife's voted four times. I thought this was the listeners choosing, but that's okay. So your wife's voted four times. You've got Meg, who works here, to vote for you three times from her burner accounts, and you've voted from the Star 104.5 account. So is it Pabs chooses or is it the listeners chooses? That's all right. No, that's fine.
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4: The Central Coast Highway carrying plenty of traffic through Batho Bay and Foresters Beach towards the roadwork zone at Wombrell, starting to fill up now on the Pacific Highway, Niagara Park to Narara, a bit of a crawl. Still okay for the M1 though, in both directions between Sydney and Newcastle. A new era in dining has hit the Doylo. 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Sunny today, a top of 17. I'm Tim Govers, that's the latest. Central Coast traffic on Star 104.5.
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4: Good morning, I'm Marianne Harris with the latest Star 104.5 news. Attorneys General are preparing to meet to discuss a nationally consistent approach to working with children checks. They'll seek to agree on standards for eligibility and improved information sharing between states and territories. A Sydney man will be sentenced next week over a firebombing attack on a Central Coast business in 2024. Dre Harris pleaded guilty to the destructive attack on a Charm Haven tobacconist after he caught on fire after setting the place alight. The 20-year-old's lawyer argued his client should be released given the time he's already spent behind bars. The slowing property market is changing retirement plans for many Aussies. New research has found a third of older homeowners are now delaying downsizing. Here's Darren Moffat from Seniors First.
5: For a long time, downsizing was seen as the obvious next step in retirement, but that's changing. More people are taking the time to understand all of their options before deciding whether selling their home is the right move.
4: The effects of blast exposure during weapons training on ADF personnel will be examined for the first time. The National Australia Bank says demand for its new home loans has fallen by 15% in 3 months. Plans to convert a dwelling to a new healthcare clinic is being touted as a beneficial advancement for the East Gosford area. The property to be converted is at 34 Victoria Street on the corner of Adelaide Street, with a ladder to be the primary frontage and access. And George and Amal Clooney have evacuated their home in the south of France amid wildfires ravaging the region. The actor has no idea whether their home will survive, but says he and his wife are committed to helping repair the village after the fires.
3: Over $75,000 in prizes. The Bowser Buster Raffle. Wyongleagues.com.au.
4: To Sporting Cowboys coach Todd Payton has apologised to fans after his side was annihilated 82-12 by the Roosters last night. It's the first time since 1935 that more than 80 points have been scored by a team in a first grade game. Emerging Swans defender Will Edwards has signed a 3-year contract extension, securing his future until at least the end of the 2030 AFL season. And Australia has picked up 3 gold medals, 2 silver and 1 bronze on the opening day of the track cycling program at the Commonwealth Games.
3: Central Coast weather.
4: A mostly sunny day today with a slight chance of a shower this evening, reaching a top of 17. To the all-important weekend, a shower or two tomorrow and mostly sunny on Sunday with a top of 20 degrees. Right now it's 10 degrees at Gosford on Star 104.5, the home of Gina and Maddie for breakfast.
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8: Morning, Coasties. How are we doing? 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If you missed our chat with Nikki
7: from Coasties Mag a little earlier. It'll be up on our podcast feed. Find out what is happening across the coast this weekend. Still to come, producer Pabs has put together his wrap of the week, sort of our least worst bits all put together in a produced package with himself and Posty, who works in production here at Star 104.5. They do a great job on that. But it has been neck and neck all morning. Well, sort of. Everything's a horse reference now. Because
8: neck and neck, is that from a horse racing saying as well? I've never thought of that.
7: It's a two horse race.
8: I think from here on.
7: I told Pabs to hold his horses when he was getting ahead of himself with the
8: harding
7: before.
8: Giddy up, let's get on with it. Giddy up.
9: Rein it in, you two.
7: But it's time for Brekkie Bangers. This is where each member of the team puts up a song they reckon is an absolute banger in the category that we're given. And the category this week was songs that have colours in the title. Gee, you were out pretty early.
8: Yeah.
7: A scratching, as they might say. Amy Winehouse, Back to Black, was never really in the race. So it was down to Pabs and I, and before the news, it was dead even. We were both stuck on, I think it was 41% each. And a late swell of voting has come through, and I'd like to thank Cindy Hamilton, I'd like to thank Mick Herron, I'd like to thank Michelle Gatt and Emily Orton, who did their best to try and get me to win with Purple Rain, which would have been... an absolute treat to hear on the radio this morning, but we're putting that in the bin as well because thanks to Libby Lou, Charlotte Barnett, Emma Woods, Let's Get Cakey, the Event Hub AU. This one looks like a Russian bot. Now, like XVTJUKIKNYGKNGRFSFNRNK is their handle. So I reckon maybe Pabs' wife has opened up her fifth burner account and voted for him this morning. So this is your winning Brekkie Banger song. Let's get into it. It's Will

0: Will Smith, Men in Black, your Brekkie Banger for this Friday, the 31st of August. And it's a tune and a half. And somehow all the moves come back from the film clip as soon as you start playing that song. Just slide with me, just slide
1: with
0: me.
1: If
0: you want to see some moves, like if you're feeling a little down and you want to feel better about yourself this morning, just head to the Jenna and Maddie socials because there is a video going up of producer Pabs dancing his way to the Brekkie Banger leaderboard as he puts up his win for the day. And I tell you what.
2: I don't often get embarrassed.
1: Are you embarrassed by you? I thought it was cool. Every time Will would say Men in Black, he'd just point to his outfit.
0: So I was hoping he was pointing to his outfit.
1: Oh, it's funny.
2: I got the moves.
1: You really do.
0: If you think nothing can give you the ick, we've set a challenge. Jenna and Maddie, Instagram, in the stories. Great movie, Men in Black 2. And they ended up ruining its legacy by doing a couple of horrible sequels. But so speaking of movies, I haven't seen The Odyssey yet. I don't know if I'm going to get a chance to go see it. But what I did find interesting, just before we get into our wrap of the week, was that Matt Damon's stunt double on The Odyssey. Do we know the story about Matt Damon's stunt double?
1: No, do tell.
0: Okay, just quickly. So he's got, like, Odysseus, they don't really have sleeves back in, you know, ancient Greece. So everything he was wearing was, like, arms out, right? And Matt Damon got into shape for the film, but you don't film all of that stuff when you're a Hollywood star. You have stunt doubles for it. And his stunt double was someone by the name of Devon Dalton. And he said Devon had the best arms and best biceps he has ever seen, right? Devon, lady arms. His stunt double was a female who has the best biceps you have ever seen. Now, I said that to my wife, Bella. I was like, have a look. This is Matt Damon's stunt double. I was showing. She goes, yeah, you know who has better biceps? Jenna Jeffries. So she did. No word of a lie. She said, you could throw your hat in the ring, Gina, to be like a bicep stunt double in Hollywood. If it all goes tits up here, you could get your arms into a Hollywood movie. You could be Matt Damon's stunt double.
1: Thank you, Bella. You're very beautiful, but
0: check
1: I don't actually. Just
0: Google Matt Damon stunt double, you know, Odyssey, and you'll see it for real. Like, she has got some of the best arms in the world.
3: It's Gina and Maddie's Wrap of the
4: Actually, it's producer Pablo's Wrap of the Week.
2: This week on the show, Maddie's off to ride a horse for TV. So we got Jay the Cowboy to give him some solid advice.
5: I suppose the thing you want to start off with is, you know, be well matched to your horse. So, you know, how tall are you, mate? Are you a big fella or...?
0: On my acting card it says I'm 5'9", but I'm more 5'8". But yeah, no, 5'8", tall enough.
5: Yeah, right, no worries. They should have a little Shetland pony out there for you or something like that, I reckon.
2: Gina and myself emceed the Amy Shark event on the coast, but I got a little nervous.
6: We're getting ready and we're at the back and we get to meet her before and Pabs goes all nervous and all shy and stuff. And then he goes,
0: did he get sweaty? Did he get sweaty? His glasses fog up?
6: Yeah. And then he goes, I've really got to do a wee. And I go, me too. I always have to wee, but people.
0: And he did a Husey. He peed in a glass on stage. Was it Amy Shark's glass?
6: We didn't think of that. We should have done that. Walking towards the crowd, we both did a wee. Mine wasn't nervous. Mine's just because I have to wee all the time. His was a nervous wee.
0: Oh, yeah.
6: And we're walking towards the crowd and Pabs goes, oh, I'm really nervous. It's a big crowd.
0: Huge crowd.
6: Yes, you get nervous? I went, oh, not really. No, I was a little bit because Maddie wasn't
0: there. Was he transferring his nervous energy onto you?
6: He was trying.
2: Jenny goes, what's the worst that could happen? I said, I could faint, I could vomit.
6: I said, but you won't die.
0: You'd
6: be
0: go viral,
6: fine.
0: Though, if you did.
2: Maddie said thanks to Tim Ross for giving him his first radio job.
0: I didn't know how long it was going to last for. And, like, whether it was going to be 6 months just working with you and Mez, answering the phones. And I would have walked away very happy if it all ended then. But the career that gamble you took on me.
7: Maddie.
0: No, but it really, because it shaped the rest of my life. Because not only did I get to learn from the best in the biz, both you and Mez, what you were doing, got to see how a radio show worked. Without any of that, I wouldn't be sitting here today. I wouldn't have met my wife, so then I wouldn't have my kids, and I wouldn't have had this blessed life that I've had, and I really do owe that all to you.
7: You're a very important friend to me, and I think you understand me more than most, to be honest, which is lovely. And I've always been incredibly proud of you. And
0: this wasn't what was meant to happen. We were to do some jokes about farts and stuff.
2: And we gave out special gifts to people that came along to Amy Sharp.
1: So we're throwing hats out. And then we've got
0: hang on, you throwing hats out, which terrible. You can see the video evidence of. You couldn't even get it over the fence, like the rails to get to the crowd.
1: If that was the new thing in the Olympics, I definitely wouldn't get chosen. But then we're throwing out the air fresheners that you hang on your car that say Star FM. And so Pabs tells them, everybody, these smell like a combination of Gina and Maddie.
0: A cross between cynicism and sunshine. I think that's what that would smell like.
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10: In San Remo, a slow build-up for the Pacific Highway now. Southbound is struggling all the way through to Charm Haven. We're seeing some slow traffic on Wyong Road through Berkeley Vale and Chitaway Bay up towards Tuggerah. The Central Coast Highway is slow now from Erina Heights to Erina, and Brisbane Water Drive busy through Point Clair in both directions. If you're about to jump onto the M1, looking good both ways. Just a broken down truck at Cowan. It's southbound at the Pacific Highway off ramp. Choose confidence, friends nearby, and a home you'll love at Brentwood Village. 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Sunny today, a top of 17. I'm Tim Govers. That's the latest Central Coast traffic on Star 104.5.
11: 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You wake up with Gina and Maddie now. 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

0: very much. Rounding out the Jenna and Maddie Breakfast Show for another week here on Star 104.5. Almost time for us to pull stumps, pack up the kit and get out of here. Still, we need to call back. So, I love this show because all week, everyone who's gone on air with us has gone in the draw to win tickets to go see Benson Boone. He's bringing his Wanted Man tour to town, playing Afterpay Arena, the old Kudos Bank Arena. It's had plenty of names. Acer Arena, I don't know, the Thunderdome, as I used to call it. You can get your tickets at frontiertouring.com. But everyone who's got on air with us has gone in the draw. We're going to call one person back and let them know that they've won those tickets in just a sec. But producer Pabs, you've been on the socials, and you can always contact us. We love it. This is your show. You know, 4365 1045 is the number, and you can always slide into our DMs as well on the Gina and Maddie Instagram. Pabs, you've got a little message there you want to read out?
1: Yeah. I mean, obviously the hearts have been flooding in with my dance moves, but I wanted to read something else, a little bit more.
0: I shouldn't have pushed the Instagram then. This is the worst day to push the Instagram. There's a video of you dancing to Men in Black by Will Smith in our stories.
1: But I wanted to read something else that was very heartwarming that came through. Now, this is back off the wrap of the week, and we heard the very touching story of Matt, yourself, Maddie, telling Tim Ross, who gave you your kickstart in radio, and how that all came about. And there's the full version of that on the podcast. I recommend people hearing it. It was really, really beautiful. But Michelle wrote in and said, "Hi, guys. I wanted to say what an inspirational story of how you started in radio, Maddie. It's a wonderful story of resilience to share with your children. I thought you were good at the quizzes because you're in radio, not of how you got your start to your career. Have a great weekend."
2: Oh, that's lovely.
0: Thanks, Michelle. Thank you for sending that through. I have had a very blessed career, and I know that luck is, preparation and timing, but it has been very, very lucky. And speaking of lucky, let's give someone some tickets to Benson Boone.
3: How are you? How are you going?
4: Oh, g'day.
3: Hi, how are you?
5: Gina and Maddie's
6: Star of the Week.
0: All right. Let's just cold dial and see what happens. Handsome Adam standing by. Hello, mate.
7: Good morning.
0: We could be on air till 10 o'clock if no one answers, but let's just let's dial it up and see if we can give away these Benson Boone tickets, shall we? I don't even know who we're calling.
3: Hello.
0: Hello. Who's this that I'm speaking to?
3: Alana.
0: Hi, Alana. My name's Matt. My friend Gina is here with us.
2: Hello.
8: No. Hello, Alana.
3: Hello.
0: Alana.
3: No way. Benson Boone?
0: No, it's Matt and Gina.
3: Oh, hey, Matt and Gina.
0: Yeah. Benson Boone's not here with us. He doesn't get here until November,
3: here right
0: but
3: now?
0: when he does come, you know who's going to see him?
3: Oh, my God, me and my kids, or one of my kids, or my husband, one of them.
0: Yeah, that's not up for us to decide. That's up for you to choose. But you're getting two tickets. Congratulations.
3: Yes, thank you so much. We're going to be so excited.
0: Oh, mate, congratulations.
3: Oh,
0: you're going to see this performed live.
3: That is the song. That is like our, I've got to send you the video of them singing it. Oh, my God, it's amazing.
8: Can you remind us again? Your kids sang it. Tell us the story.
3: Yeah, so my 6-year-old, he's got a couple of issues. He's a bit neurodivergent, and so he was so brave one day, and he got up and sang karaoke to kids disco, and he chose Benson Boone of all things, rather than K-pop or anything like that. And then he went home and he told his twin brother and sister, and they were practicing like crazy, and then they sang it for us at our wedding. So they all got a microphone and they stood up and they sang in front of everybody.
8: That is so beautiful.
3: Yeah, it really, Lana, really was.
0: Friday, 9 o'clock, and you're making me cry on the radio.
3: I'm so excited. I've just dropped them off at school too, so they're going to be so excited when I pick them up and tell them.
0: Oh, I'm so stoked for you, mate. Congratulations. I hope you have
3: the best time.
0: And thank you for listening and getting involved in our show. It wouldn't be anything without you guys. So thank you very much.
3: Oh, thank you so much. Thank you.
0: All right.
7: Tell us how many times he does a backflip in the show.
0: Yeah, well, handsome Adam's here too, Alana.
3: Yeah,
0: he wants to know.
3: I will. That's their favourite part, of course, off the job.
8: Yeah.
0: Thanks, Alana. It is time for us to pull stumps, pack up the kit and get out of here. It's Norman Cook's birthday today, and I know he listens to the show, and he goes by the name of Fat Boy Slim, so I thought we could finish off today with a bit of Fat Boy Slim. This is the Satisfaction Skank, the Rolling Stones mix of Fat Boy Slim. We tell you that Handsome Adam has got More shots at the secret sound coming up after 9 o'clock.
7: $10,000 in just over an hour.
0: Oh, boy. Next week when we're back, our 5K pop quiz will return. 60 seconds, 10 questions. You can win yourself $5,000. Also on the show next week, we've got some big names joining us. I'm very excited about this new TV show starting on Channel 10, The Traitors. Yeah. Jay and I, we're going to sit down and go two-on-one with Gretel Colleen.
8: I'm a bit nervous, actually.
0: Yeah, I know. She's lovely,
8: yes.
0: But I understand. Gretel's intimidating.
8: Yeah, I've never met her, but I feel like she's going to be intimidating. We better prep. We better spend the weekend prepping for that interview.
0: Good idea. We should prep for our job. Also joining us on the show next week, there's a huge podcast in the parenting world called Two Doting Dads. Matty J, who you might know from The Bachelor days, he's on it with his mate Ash, and they talk all things about parenting in the dad sphere. They're going to be joining us on the show, which will be a lot of fun.
8: Yeah.
0: And you got some more of the Feel Good Friday coming your way?
7: Can I say for next week too? You and a bunch of your besties off to the Star 104.5. It's Ladies' Day. Food and drink, VIP marquee all taken care of.
0: Woo! At Wollong Race Club.
7: Yeah.
0: That is the best day on the calendar.
7: Imagine you and 8 besties.
0: This worth thousands, yep. This table. All right. We've banged on long enough. I think I've squeezed up enough Fat Boy Slims mix of the Rolling Stones Satisfaction. Have a lovely weekend, everybody. We'll be back tomorrow with our least worst bit show from 6 o'clock and then live on Monday as the keys are in the engine.
7: Thank you.
0: Bye.
8: Bye.
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5: 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Central Coast traffic.
9: In Cowan, a breakdown on the M1 Pacific Motorway southbound at the Pacific Highway off-ramp. It's not causing any issues, though. Traffic's making great time. It's a 14-minute trip from the Hawkesbury River Bridge to the North Connects Tunnel. The Central Coast Highway, quite heavy through Erina Heights coming into Erina, and still seeing delays for the Pacific Highway in Narara southbound through Niagara Park. Study on the Central Coast at the University of Newcastle. 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Sunny and 17 today. I'm Tim Govers. That's the latest Central Coast traffic on Star 104.5.
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18: Good morning, I'm Marianne Harris with the latest Star 104.5 news. Police are urging the teenager who was at the scene of a murder in Gosford earlier this week to come forward. The 15-year-old is wanted for questioning over the stabbing death of 22-year-old Zane Robson. It's alleged the pair got off a bus near Mann Street just after 7 p.m. on Tuesday when a fight broke out. Robson was stabbed multiple times and couldn't be saved. Here's Brisbane Water Police Commander, Superintendent Daryl Jobson.
19: We're not aware of what happened on the bus. It's something that we'll be looking at as part of our investigations. That's why I call upon any witnesses.
18: The federal government's plan to abolish higher private health insurance rebates for over 65s is facing backlash from the states. The New South Wales, Queensland and Tasmanian governments warn it risks overwhelming hospital emergency rooms by pushing more seniors out of private health. Glenn A. Baker, one of Australia's most recognisable music journalists and historians, has died at the age of 74. The renewed conflict between the US and Iran shows no sign of calming, with the US military completing a heavy wave of strikes against Iran in retaliation for attempted ballistic missile attacks on American forces earlier this week. Work has commenced to roll out to improve nighttime lighting and security around Gosford and Erina Creek using a $2 million government grant. This is in memory of Audrey Griffin, who was murdered while walking home alone after a night out with friends. And a pair of sneakers worn by Justin Bieber during his halftime show at the World Cup has been bought for $37,000 at a charity auction. One of Lionel Messi's jerseys fetched $85,000.
17: Over $75,000 in prizes. 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
18: To sport in NRL, the Dragons take on the Dolphins tonight while the Storm go up against the Bulldogs. In AFL, Fremantle will play the Western Bulldogs. UEFA's 55 member nations have voted to boycott the World Cup if FIFA proceeds with the plan to sell stakes in its competitions to private investors. And after another exceptional day in Glasgow, our medal tally stands at 110, 51 gold, 24 silver and 35 bronze.
20: Central Coast weather.
18: A mostly sunny day today with a slight chance of a shower this evening, reaching a top of 17. To the all-important weekend now, a shower or two tomorrow and 17. Mostly sunny on Sunday with a top of 20 degrees. Right now, though, it's 12 degrees at Bluey's Beach on Star 104.5, the home of Gina and Maddie for breakfast.
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7: All right, Coasties, good morning. Thank you there to Gina and Maddie. Didn't give away the $10,000 in their secret sound, which means I've got more chances all day while you work to pick up that 10K. It is out of width right now. Feel Good Friday songs to kick off your workday. Miley Cyrus, We Can't Stop on the way. And Alex Warren, Fever Dream after Sin. 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

Central Coast. You know, we are home to your favourites for breakfast, Gina and Maddie. And next week, it's the battle of the Big Brother host, the original, and now going to be host of the new TV show, The Traitors. 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Gretel Colleen is hanging out, plus current host of Big Brother and cultural correspondent from The Cheap Seats, Mel Trasina. And Gina and Maddie have got

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0: What a beautiful song that is. Symphony from Clan Bandit and Zara Larsson on Star 104.5. And you know what else is beautiful? You going into the weekend winning $10,000 in Gina and Maddie's Secret Sound. And Coasties, somebody is going to play for that 10K in less than an hour. In fact, straight after we check the news next, do not go on air because I'll tell you the song you're listening out for and how far away it is from playing. Star
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10: With your 10 o'clock news headlines, good morning, I'm Emma Duxbury. Tributes are pouring in for Australian rock music journalist and broadcaster Glenn A. Baker, who's died at the age of 74. He was the editor of Billboard magazine for more than 20 years and wrote 17 books. Smooth FM's Richard Wilkins says he had an immense amount of knowledge and a way with words.
11: He loved to chat. He was very erudite. He knew everything about everything.
10: Attorneys General from around the country will meet today to discuss a nationally consistent approach to working with children checks. They will look at introducing uniform standards for eligibility and improved information sharing between states and territories. The meeting will build upon previous reforms which block anyone who's had their check revoked from holding one in another state or territory. Donald Trump says he's reached an agreement to disarm the Palestinian terrorist group Hamas. He's taken to social media to declare his Board of Peace has also negotiated with other armed groups in Gaza. It would lead to the demilitarization of the Gaza Strip. The federal government's facing some backlash from the states over plans to abolish higher private health insurance rebates for over 65s. Labor says the policy will save about $3 billion and will help fund a number of aged care services. But the New South Wales, Queensland and Tasmanian governments warn it could overwhelm emergency rooms by pushing seniors out of private health. Updating sport, the Roosters have broken the record for the most points scored in a first grade NRL game since 1935. They've demolished the Cowboys 82-12 in Townsville overnight. Australia's Rose Davies has created history, becoming the first woman to win the 5,000 and 10,000 metre double at the Commonwealth Games in Glasgow. Jess Hull was second in the 5,000 event. We've also picked up a few gold in cycling events at the Velodrome, in the men's track cycling team sprint and the women's 4,000 metre team pursuit.
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10: Mostly sunny today, heading for tops of 17 degrees. A shower or two tomorrow with highs of 18. Blue skies for Sunday and Monday. And that's the latest on Star 104.5, the home of Gina and Maddie for breakfast.
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0: Good morning, Central Coast, and I hope you're ready to go into this weekend $10,000 richer, winning Gina and Maddie's Secret Sound. Straight after, David Guetta, BB Rexha, I'm Good, which will play somewhere in the next 30 minutes. You call 4365-1045 and take your shot at 10K and guessing Gina and Maddie's Secret Sound. 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We're kicking off with Black Eyed Peas. Let's get it started.